0: Fox's Madison Scarpino reports.
1: Fantastic news for U.S. soccer fans. President Trump even praising FIFA for, quote, doing what was right and reversing a great injustice. So we will now be seeing this World Cup star play against Belgium in Seattle. Our Jonathan Hunt, who's been covering a lot of the World Cup, says he would not be surprised if there are some protests from the Belgium team. So we'll have to wait and see. Balogun's foot comes out on the Bosnian player's ankle, many saying it was clearly accidental. This was not a justifiable red card. It should have been a yellow card at most.
0: Balogun is under 1 year probation. FIFA could reactivate that one game ban if it's violated. Meanwhile, in the round of 16 of the World Cup, Norway today defeated Brazil 2-1. Norway will now take on the winner of tonight's matchup between Mexico and England, which starts at 8 p.m. Eastern time. Officials say a masked man opened fire at a family barbecue near New York City's Coney Island Beach on the 4th of July. New York City Commissioner Jessica Tisch describes the victims.
2: In total, 8 people were shot, 4 adults and 4 children, ages 6, 7, 12, and 14.
0: New York City Mayor Zoran Mamdani condemns the incident.
3: There is no place for this kind of violence in our city. We will not tolerate it, and we will fight it with every single tool at our disposal.
0: One of the victims is in critical condition. The motive here is unclear, and the suspect remains at large. Chicago police are investigating holiday violence over the 4th that left 3 people dead and 20 others wounded. Gunfire injured 7 teenagers at a West Garfield Park gathering Sunday morning. 2 officers were also hurt during a traffic stop on Friday. Extra patrols remain deployed. No suspects are in custody. I'm Deborah Valentine. This is Fox News.
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8: Here's your AccuWeather forecast. Increasing cloudiness. Tonight's low at 67. Monday, a blend of sun and clouds, a gusty afternoon thunderstorm. That could give us some downpours, hail, and damaging wind. The high 89. A gusty thunderstorm for Monday evening, followed by a thunderstorm late, low 63. Clouds, a thunderstorm around on Tuesday, and the high 73. 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With your AccuWeather forecast, I'm Steve Williams.
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0: Qualifiers. The U.S. plays Belgium on Monday night in Seattle. Naomi Osaka upset number one Aryna Sabalenka at Wimbledon in the fourth round. Americans Jessica Pegula and Coco Gauff each advanced, and they'll play against each other in a quarterfinal. NASCAR's race at Chicagoland is tonight. They're past the halfway point. William Byron in the lead. Denny Hamlin second. Baseball Padres lead at Dodger Stadium. 1-0 in the fifth.
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8: I'm Julian Edelman. That's Rob Gronkowski. And guess what, folks? We're teammates again. And we're going to welcome you guys all to Dudes on Dudes.
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17: Oh my Fishers. God, the passengers are in the United States now. Oh. We're all going to die.
18: Why did we let them in?
17: What about the children? 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

0: Get your affairs in order. A will and or trust. We'll do the ad later. Get your affairs in order. We're all going to die. The hantavirus is exactly like COVID. Millions are dead. They're about to close schools.
1: For copulating with a rodent.
2: Ted Cruz, I don't think you have to copulate with it. But back to you, Dr. Jack.
0: I don't know what to make of the coverage of this hantavirus thing. So for a week now, and then especially yesterday, the Sunday talk shows, which in theory are for smart people, your Meets the Press, your Faces the Nation, that led with the hantavirus story, went on for like half the show. This is why we're at war. This is why all this stuff is going on. Half the show with various experts, this sort of thing. Play it, Michael.
3: What is your message to Americans who are still scared?
4: We have been repeating the same question, the same answer many times.
0: And then they would go on with an expert who would say, all right, since you just said people are still scared, I guess I'll pretend that's true. Is anybody scared? Is anybody?
2: Maybe you like being terrified by gonorrhea, but you never get with hoes. I mean, why? Why are you... Oh, my God. We are so stupid. This is the very week, last week, in which the nation's debt surpassed our GDP, our total GDP, which is a horrifying milestone. And we're worried about a couple of people on a cruise off the coast of Africa? What the hell? Well, they're now on our shores, Jack. Run for your lives! Run for your lives!
0: I don't know. I honestly don't know what to make of the every host on all these different shows that I saw said the same thing. People out there are very scared. They're worried this is a repeat of COVID. Are they? Or did you just make that up completely?
2: Like most stews, Jack, I think this one has a number of delicious ingredients, including the tendency of people on the left to really like being scared.
0: True. Now,
2: they can draw together with other people and they like that.
0: Like I remember, for instance, Face the Nation, Margaret Brennan, who had a baby. She would every week she would say, mothers like me are really wondering when can our babies get the COVID shot, our 1 year olds. And I would think, why are you worried about that since, like, no kids are dying? Not a single kid died from COVID, if I remember correctly.
2: Right. Why in the name of heaven would you get your tiny kid shot?
0: And why are you assuming that this is the question on everybody's mind? Because I don't think it is. So I guess you extrapolate it to the hantavirus. I don't understand the coverage of this story.
2: Well, that and everything is clickbait and everyone's a grifter. And so that's good. There's a scary sounding disease that's killing people. Are you at risk?
0: Well, and every story for now for 2 weeks includes three have already died. You have the same three that you mentioned last week and the week before. It's only those same three.
2: Right.
0: Because it's very hard to spread.
2: Three have died of hantavirus. You hear 5 days after you heard three have died of hantavirus. And you think, oh, my God, three more. No, clickbait.
0: Yeah. I don't know. As you say, everything is clickbait and everything is a grift.
2: And nobody has ever tuned out of you're in danger. Nobody's ever tuned out of a tornado is heading your punch the dial. Let's listen to music, honey. And so that's part of the clickbait. You're in danger. It's ridiculous.
0: So what do you have to do to get the hantavirus? You sprinkle some rat feces on your salad?
2: Right. It's got a nice nutty flavor to it. Wow, you started it. Wow. Don't you act disgusted.
0: Wow. Wait a second. Clickbait? Look at this clickbait up here on the screen.
2: Which one?
0: 21-year-old to have legs amputated after legs locked straight and bent backwards. You see that picture?
2: Oh, my God. Bent backward?
0: If your legs...
2: Oh, Lord, look at that.
0: How do your legs just somehow lock straight then bend the wrong direction?
2: Are you at risk? Stay tuned.
0: And the cure for it is to amputate your legs?
2: I'm Margaret Brennan, backward leg syndrome, claiming more legs across America. We'll talk to the Secretary of State.
0: One has already had their legs amputated because their legs bent backwards.
2: Legs amputated by backward leg syndrome. Tonight on 60 Minutes.
0: I might have to click on that story. Is that picture real or is that photoshopped?
2: I don't know.
0: Sure looks in the picture like that poor woman's legs are bending the wrong direction. How often does this happen?
2: Well, I can't make my legs do that, can you?
0: I'll read the headline again.
2: We'll post that at armstrongandgetty.com.
0: 21-year-old to have legs amputated After legs locked straight, that's bad enough.
2: Oh, yeah.
0: Then bent backwards. God, you could do some dance moves nobody else could do, though.
2: Please, the moonwalk? You could make the moonwalk look like nothing.
0: You'd be going forward. You'd own the dance floor.
2: Right. In short, yes. Okay. Yes.
5: I'm glad you look at the lighter side.
0: It's just such a silly headline. Okay.
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8: And political fireworks from the president. I'm Carmen Roberts, Fox News.
9: No people have done more good, shown more courage, made more progress, righted more injustice, or achieved more greatness than you. The American people.
8: At America's 250th birthday celebration in the nation's capital last night, President Trump praised the nation as a crowning achievement in human history.
9: The most extraordinary, most exceptional, most incredible nation ever to exist on the face of the earth.
8: And in the storm-delayed speech, he honored veterans, but he also took aim at political opponents that he called communists. Anger against the U.S. on full display in Iran, though. Crowds at the funeral of the Ayatollah have been chanting death to America. U.S. and Iran talks are on pause for the funeral. Regardless of that, Israeli Prime Minister Benjamin Netanyahu tells Fox News.
10: Deal or no deal, as long as I'm prime minister, Iran will not have nuclear weapons.
8: This as the war claims another life of another U.S. service member. The U.S. Navy called off the search today for one of five service members who were aboard an MH-60S helicopter that went down in the Arabian Sea. The other four were rescued. No name on the missing servicemen. Great news for the U.S. men's soccer team for Monday night's game as President Trump intervenes on behalf of American star forward Florian Balgoran and gets his red car suspension lifted.
11: FIFA announced that its judicial body was suspending the ban, something it also did with Portugal's Cristiano Ronaldo at the start of the World Cup. President Trump posting about it on Truth Social, thanking FIFA for, quote, doing what was right and reversing a great injustice. Greg Thompson, Fox News.
8: The U.S. takes on Belgium Monday night at 8 p.m. Eastern. Meantime, tonight's game between England and Mexico is delayed by an hour because of rough weather in Mexico City. 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
8: Guam and the Northern Mariana Islands are bracing for a violent hit from Super Typhoon Bavi.
20: This would be the equivalent of a Category 5 hurricane. 180-mile-per-hour sustained wind with this one, and it's moving toward the Mariana Islands. Now, this is well east of Japan, if you're not familiar with the area. And Guam is a U.S. territory. Then we've got Rota, which is just north of there. I think they're going to take the direct hit. And then you've got Tinian and Saipan that are farther toward the north. Now, Saipan got hit by a typhoon a couple of weeks ago, pretty devastating one, Sinlaku, that also had some extremely strong wind, and there may still be some cleanup from that going on. I don't think there's any way at this point that Rota can avoid a direct hit. And there are about 2,000 people that live there. Now, this will have some impacts in Guam for sure.
8: Fox weather meteorologist Ari Sassolari. NASA is spending about $30 million trying to save the Swift Observatory telescope from falling too close to Earth's atmosphere and then burning up. NASA Administrator Jarek Isaacman tells CBS's Face the Nation.
21: I wouldn't have expected it to come out of the gate and be perfect, but we'll learn more in the days ahead. And if it works, this gives us options for Hubble and other scientific instruments.
8: California enacts new rules for food expiration dates.
22: A new California law that took effect this week is replacing confusing food date labels with simpler ones. Instead of a mix of sell by, best by, and other phrases, packages will now use best if used by to indicate peak quality and use by only when safety is the concern. Supporters say too many people throw away perfectly good food because they misunderstand the labels, creating billions of pounds of unnecessary food waste each year. The change could also help food banks by reducing confusion over what food is still safe to donate and eat. California is the first state to standardize the wording, and other states are considering similar changes. Gianna Gelosi, Fox News.
8: And I'm Carmen Roberts, and this is Fox News.
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29: Here's your AccuWeather forecast. Increasing cloudiness. Tonight's low at 67. Monday, a blend of sun and clouds, a gusty afternoon thunderstorm. That could give us some downpours, hail, and damaging wind. The high 89. A gusty thunderstorm for Monday evening. Followed by a thunderstorm late, low 63. Clouds, a thunderstorm around on Tuesday, and the high 73. 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
2: Then enjoy the best weekend talk show in America. We're joined by Josh Rogan, global opinions columnist with the Washington Post, author of a terrific book, Chaos Under Heaven, Trump, Xi, and the Battle for the 21st Century. Speaking of Trump, Xi, and battles, Josh, welcome. How are you? Let's talk about it.
34: Hey, guys. Great to be back with you.
2: So let's talk about Taiwan and the stakes involved, because there's been a lot of talk, well, for decades and certainly more recently about does the U.S. defend Taiwan, et cetera? What's China's timetable? Let's start with what would it look like to the world economy if China made a serious military move on Taiwan?
34: Right. Well, it's in the news, of course, because President Trump went to China, met with Xi Jinping, and then said, I'm not so sure I'm going to sell Taiwan the arms that we promised we were going to sell them. we sent a shockwave through the region, especially through Taiwan, because without those U.S. arms, the chance of deterring, much less repelling any sort of Chinese invasion for the Taiwanese goes way, way down. So that's not great, okay? But the question that you ask is the right one. What happens if they actually try it? And, you know, the main determinant is whether or not we help them. And, you know, would that American president in that moment press that button and send U.S. troops or U.S. ships or U.S. bombs to help the Taiwanese stop the Chinese invasion? And when I asked President Trump about that when reporting for my book, he was very clear. He said, we're 9,000 miles away. China's 2 feet away. If they attack, there isn't an effing thing we can do about it. That's what he said. Okay. So he's not very enthused about the idea of intervening on Taiwan. He doesn't say that, but that's the idea. And what does that mean? That means essentially if the Chinese attack, the Taiwanese would get crushed in a second. Without our help, they would get crushed in a second. And after that, a number of scenarios can play out, all of them bad. You know, in the best case scenario, China controls not only that the Taiwan Strait, where 50% of the world's shipping goes through it sooner or later.
0: Did you say 55-0?
34: Yes, 50% of the world's shipping goes through that. In one way or another, depends on the Taiwan Strait, and that's a lot. And then the 90% of the world's most advanced semiconductors are made in Taiwan. All the NVIDIA stuff, all of it, it's actually manufactured in Taiwan, most of it anyway. So that's pretty bad if China controls that. And then think about the rest of the region. You've got Japan, Singapore, South Korea. All of those countries would immediately realize that they have no choice but to arm themselves to the teeth because America's not coming. And the entire region just becomes a powder keg forever. That's kind of like the best case scenario. The worst case scenario is there's an actual war over Taiwan. And that would immediately envelop the Japanese, the North Koreans maybe. Now we're talking nuclear weapons. And then it just gets worse and worse.
0: Well, the best case scenario, of course, as you know, is China's too scared to try it because they're so certain that that we and the rest of the world would fight on Taiwan's behalf. But we're not exactly sending that message right now.
34: Well, that's right. The whole idea of the policy has been for many decades is that we make it so hard that they don't try it. That every day Xi Jinping wakes up, he looks across that strait and he says, not today. It's going to be too difficult today. And the truth of the matter is that balance of power between China and Taiwan and its friends is moving in the direction of China's advantage every single day. China's building the largest military buildup in the history of the world, hundreds of nuclear weapons silos. What are those for? You know, a massive landing invasion, cyber warfare, internet warfare, cognitive warfare. They're messing with Taiwanese politics. They're messing with their elections. They're messing with their media. They're messing with their minds on a constant basis all day long. And, that's not good, okay? In order for the United States and its friends and allies to keep that balance up so that Taiwan seems like too tough to eat, you know, like too difficult to swallow, you know, whatever you want to call it, we would have to do a lot more, and we're not doing a lot more. And so that's really the most worrying thing. It's not what would happen on the day of the attack, but like every single day that China gains an advantage, it actually, in my opinion, makes the situation a lot more dangerous.
1: Interesting. Talking to Josh Rogan, global opinions columnist for the Washington Post. Josh, I've said that one thing restraining Xi is that China is so entirely dependent on exports, a gigantic shock to the world economy would be enormously damaging to them, too. That's at least helped delay, you know, what might be inevitable. Agree, disagree, expand on that. Your thoughts?
34: Yeah, no, I think that's exactly right. The best scenario for Xi Jinping is that he takes Taiwan without firing a shot. You know, look at what happened in Hong Kong. They never attacked Hong Kong. They just suffocated it. They just messed with it, messed with the people there, you know, clamped down as much as they could, and eventually strangled the democracy and freedom out of Hong Kong. And it worked, and they never had to fire a shot. That's the idea. I think that's what he's going to try to do first. That's why I don't think a Chinese invasion of Taiwan is coming in 2027. I think maybe they could be able to do it, but Xi Jinping's going to try best he can to mess with Taiwan so much that maybe the Taiwanese get so, you know, battered down that they fold, or maybe they elect someone who's pro-China because he messes with the other people so much. He's definitely going to try that. But I think in 2028, when the Taiwanese make their next presidential election, if they choose someone like they have now, someone who doesn't want the Chinese to take over Taiwan, because guess what? Most Taiwanese don't want the Chinese to take over Taiwan. I think that's when Xi Jinping might realize that the military and economic risks might be worth it for him.
0: Well, I'm glad you're somewhat optimistic.
34: Sorry, it's very cheery.
0: I'm glad you're somewhat optimistic. Yeah. It's not going to happen in the next year. But are we not dealing in reality at some point? I realize that if China takes Taiwan, we live in a completely different world than all of us have lived in our whole lives. But
34: yeah,
0: as China grows into an economic superpower, military superpower, and they got that island right off their coast, is it realistic to think that the world's not going to keep them from taking it?
34: Yeah, I mean, it's a good question. I think that 23 million Taiwanese people are not going to want to be ruled by the Chinese Communist Party. And if we let them just get swallowed up by the Chinese Communist Party, that's really bad for any other country in the world that lives next to a psychotic dictatorship that wants to take it over. I mean, look around the world, like, you know, the cause of freedom and democracy is not really doing that well at the moment. You know, the autocrats are on the march. Now, the Ukrainians are fighting back. That's great. You know, hopefully someday the Iranian people will get another chance to throw off their government. That's great. But right now, yeah, a lot of people around the country are like, hey, it looks pretty bleak for the Taiwanese. But here's the thing, you know, people do not actually want to live on their knees, and they don't actually subjugate themselves to that kind of rule willingly. And they tend to resist. Now, sometimes they lose, but you never discount the fact that people don't want to live on their knees. And really, the only thing that we can do is to support those people who don't want to live on their knees. And no, it's not determined yet. China could win. And that country, I don't know if you've ever been there, it's beautiful. The people are lovely. The food's amazing. It would be a damn shame if it fell into Beijing's arms, because that would be a tragedy for all of those people and for all of the other people around the world who look at some sort of, you know, evil dictatorship on their border and be like, oh, I really don't want to get swallowed up by those guys.
1: Yeah, my response to what Jack said, which is 100% true, would be that you've just got to make it as expensive or difficult as possible for as long as possible and hope things change for the better on one front or another, which brings us to China's enormous demographic and economic challenges that are going on right now. We won't roll all of them out for you, but they have some serious economic problems going on. How is that going to factor in, Josh? Any idea?
34: Yeah, it's important to talk about because China's not 10 feet tall. They do have a lot of problems. But, you know, at the same time, we have to realize that it's going to be the largest country with the largest economy and maybe even the largest military in the region for the rest of our lives. So they're going to continue to have problems. Their problems don't affect them the same way our problems affect us, because they don't have things like elections. You know what I mean? If they have some sort of like crisis in the banking or real estate sector, they just fudge it all because it's all a corrupt economy anyway. So yeah, they have problems, and we should, in my view, try to maximize our advantages and cause more problems for them, because they're out to harm us. You know, in the end, China's goal is not just to take Taiwan, but it's to become the most powerful country in the world, and that means our disadvantage. So it's not just about Taiwan, but yeah, they have real vulnerabilities. To my mind, we should, you know, exploit those vulnerabilities and then use that to slow their rise so that we can maintain our leadership in the world, because that's better for us and better for the world. But, you know, it's just not going that well at the moment, if we're being honest.
0: So President Trump met with President Xi last week. President Xi's meeting with Vladimir Putin today. And I know you're aware of this quote, the caught on a hot mic quote from 3 years ago, when President Xi was talking to Vladimir Putin and said, and I think this is one of the most important quotes of my lifetime, President Xi said, there are changes happening, the likes of which we haven't seen for 100 years. Let's drive those changes together. Putin said, I agree. What did that mean? And do they still believe that? And what do you think they're going to be talking about today?
34: Yeah, I agree with you. It's one of the most important things that I've heard said in a very long time. And what he's saying is something that I think is true, which is that, you know, the international world order, or whatever you want to call it, that maintained relative peace and security and, in my opinion, ushered in the greatest period of prosperity for America and any country in the world in history since World War II, is breaking down. That's pretty obvious. Whatever it is, the multilateral institutions, people were, you know, disadvantaged by the inequities of globalization, all of the grievances, some of which contributed to the rise of Trump and some of which, you know, are just sort of the baked into the corruption of the system. All those grievances are real. But the question is, okay, what do we do now? And if we're not going to have that whole system, which, you know, has some good parts, some mistakes were made for sure. And if we're going to replace that, what are we going to replace it with? And to my mind, whatever we replace it with probably shouldn't be decided by Xi Jinping and Vladimir Putin. That's my position. Call me crazy. Call me old fashioned. You know,
1: Well, yeah, call it the Chesterton Fortress.
34: The new world system is, we're going to pick what it is. I'm against that. I think the Americans should pick what it is, and our allies, maybe Japan and the Europeans too, and, you know, whoever else is on board with us. But if they pick it, I don't think it's going to be good for us.
0: That's no.
1: All. Oh, my God. Amen to that, brother. Josh Rogan, global opinions columnist for the Washington Post, and again, author of Chaos Under Heaven, Trump Xi and the Battle for the 21st Century. Josh, always so thought-provoking. Thanks a million for the time. Really enjoyed it.
34: Anytime.
0: What a smart guy. And that quote, quote that I've read, I don't know how many times on the show, gives me chills, actually. It is one of the most important things uttered this century.
1: I'm glad you made note of that. You can't remember what you had for lunch yesterday, but man, you have absolutely internalized that one. It is a blockbuster.
0: Oh, it's huge.
1: It's an all-timer.
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6: It's underway in Mexico City. A World Cup round of 16 matchup, scoreless early, 12th minute. England visiting Mexico. Mexico with just two losses all time at Azteca Stadium in competitive matches over the decades. 1 hour weather delay at the start, so kickoff on England TV was 2 a.m. In New Jersey, attendance 80,000 today as Norway eliminated Brazil 2-1 with two late goals from Erling Haaland. American star Flo Balogun will play tomorrow after FIFA suspended his red card. The U.S. plays Belgium on Monday night in Seattle. Naomi Osaka upset number one Aryna Sabalenka at Wimbledon in the fourth round. NASCAR's racing at Chicagoland tonight with about 50 laps to go. Corey Heim has taken the lead. Todd Gilliland for the moment is in second. In baseball, the Padres, who've lost 8 straight, are leading 1-0 at the Dodgers in the sixth.
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0: Way back in the day, if you were a politician and it emerged that you had had an affair, you're done. Further back in the day, you could have endless affairs on your wife and nobody would report it. True. So we cared, but nobody knew. JFK may have had more, not just affairs, just like one night stands with people that were absolutely 100%, you know, on the whole power structure, if you believe in that whole thing, of any president we've ever had. And he's held out, held up as a shining light for democracy because nobody reported on this sort of stuff at the time. Then we went through a brief period, particularly Gary Hart, who was running for president in 1988. In 1988, as a Democrat, probably would have been the nominee, quite possibly the president. But he was on a boat called the Monkey Business with a young woman, and it made the news. And the first time the news decided to report on a guy's personal life about this sort of stuff, it exploded. He had to get out of the race because you can't have a nominee for a party who's cheating on his wife. Well, then we move further down the road. Bill Clinton, all kinds of stuff going on, gets impeached, stays in office, blah, blah, blah. Donald Trump, everything in his life, ignored by the party that, in theory, was really holding the line on the character issue mattering, ignored Donald Trump's personal life. I'd kind of figured that, well, I guess we've moved on in a country and become more like Europe, who's always wondered, you care about that? If the guy is going to lead your country, whether or not he cheated on his wife, why do you care about that? Is the way Europe has always looked at it. And but this Graham Plattner guy who's running for, wants to be a senator up there in Maine, all those texts that came out over the weekend, the sexting texts, got way more attention in terms of driving out of the race, it seems to me, than his Nazi tattoo or anything else.
1: Yeah, the Nazi tattoo has gotten a fair amount of attention, but yeah, it definitely added fuel to the fire.
0: So are we back to caring about the character issue? And I guess the bigger question I have is, should we care about the character issue? Should we care about what's going on between a husband and a wife, whether it's the husband or the wife? And how about if they're okay with it and they stayed in the marriage and blah, blah, blah, blah, blah. Should that disqualify them? We don't look at the CEOs of our company that way necessarily.
1: Generally, no, although that has brought some guys down recently. You know, I am going to let Senator John Fetterman set up my answer to your query in clip 51 there, Michael.
8: What kind of a creeper has been on a decade on a platform like Kick and send a dozen explicit kinds of messages and who knows what else?
10: Would it be better for Democrats if he was not the candidate here?
8: All I'm saying, it's like, you know, when I was growing up, if someone had a clear Nazi tattoo on them, you probably could conclude that there's a Nazi sympathizer. How, you know, at some point, are you going to continue to defend that or dismiss that?
1: And so I thought that was a good lead into the way I'd react to your question, which is it is no marital infidelity or, you know, being a playa, as they said probably 20 years ago on the streets.
0: Those are two different things. I will quibble on that after you say what you're going to say.
1: Sexual indiscretions used to be disqualifying for a little while. Now they're just part of the equation. And this guy just has too many negatives. The sexting thing or the being on Kick, which is a hookup app, and it, the Nazi tattoo, and rural Mainers, white Mainers are stupid racists, and half a dozen other things. I think the Democratic Party has just said, oh my God, this guy has too much baggage.
0: Yeah, I was listening to a mostly conservative podcast talking about this yesterday, and they were making the infidelity on its own should be a disqualifying issue, the way it has always been in political history. And I don't know if that makes sense or not.
1: Well, as you said, that's not true, though. It hasn't always been.
0: It was for a little while.
1: Well, right. But no, you'd quite clearly made the point that for a while it was. So
0: should it go back to being, do you think?
1: Right. No, not necessarily. And again, it's part of the package. Like Trump said, I'm going to close the border and I'm going to halt inflation. At various times. And he played around on his wives. Or you got Joe Biden, for instance. Well, I suppose in the primary process, you had a bunch of Republicans to choose from. It's clear. I mean, politics is downstream of culture. So, you know, it's an interesting philosophical discussion, but the culture is already ruled.
0: So if let's use a woman, for instance, instead of always a guy, because they can have with a woman, too. She had.
1: You're going to use a woman. That is disgusting.
0: Say she had an affair with a dude, lasted a while, and then their marriage was rocky, and then they decided to stay together. Is not the same thing as lots and lots of different, like, one-night stands sleeping around on business trips. Those are different things, aren't they? Or sure. Are they not? Maybe they're not. I don't know. It seems like they're different things to me. The spouse was unaware of, you know, as opposed to they worked it out. Because this Plattner guy looked like, I mean, he had a half a dozen different things going a year ago. Right. I mean, very recently.
1: Certainly via text anyway.
0: Yeah.
1: You know, I don't... What the standard ought to be for sitting around philosophizing is one question. What the standard actually is when it all filters down to voters is a different question.
0: Well, it's pretty interesting that not that long ago, 1988's not that long ago, a really promising, could have gotten elected president dude, Gary Hart, mm-hmm. senator from Colorado, had to leave the race.
1: And again, I point out that Bill Clinton and Hillary barely got over that hump through some absolutely brilliant Machiavellian political maneuvering. So, yeah, it was still a thing in the early 90s as well.
0: Yeah, which isn't that long ago. I think if anybody had tapes of our show going back 30 years, believe it or not, Joe and I were doing the same show talking to each other when the Bill Clinton impeachment was going on. How crazy is that?
1: Dead end job. I'm telling you, no advancement.
0: How crazy is that? We were talking about that during the impeachment in 98, I guess.
1: Does it rise to an impeachable offense?
11: Jack Armstrong and Joe Getty.
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19: AAA projecting over 72 million Americans traveling at least 50 miles from home through Monday, July 6th, an increase of close to 2 million over last year. 61 million traveling by car, the highest on record. Yes, summer is road trip season, but for more than 40% of the population, it's also car sick season. Kaiser Permanente pediatrician Dr. Lisa Denike says motion sickness happens when our brains get mixed signals from our eyes, inner ear, and muscles, but looking out the front window can help.
20: So if you are a parent with motion sickness history, up to a 50% risk for your kids to have the same. But kids can outgrow it. And as they get older, obviously, when they can sit in the front seat of the car, that can be really helpful.
19: She also says keeping the car at a cool temperature and making sure everyone stays hydrated helps. A few Democratic colleagues are sponsoring a bill that would increase the national minimum wage to $25 an hour. It's currently $7.25 an hour, which hasn't changed since 2009. Under the bill, corporations would have to reach the new minimum wage by 2032, and smaller employers would have until 2039. In 2009, the minimum wage increase drew heavy opposition from some lawmakers who say it hurts small businesses and does cost jobs. 25 states are involved in a lawsuit against the federal government that claims the Medicaid work requirement is unconstitutional. Brad Ford reports.
21: While the Medicaid change was part of the president's big, beautiful bill passed last year, the government this month issued rules for its implementation. The lawsuit argues the work requirement unduly affects frail Medicaid recipients, violates the Administrative Procedure Act, and fails to adequately consider the significant harms that will be imposed on states and health care providers.
19: Shoppers finding some big savings throughout the 4th of July weekend. Retailers offering discounts on summer clothing, outdoor gear, appliances, and travel deals. Experts say it is a good time to stock up, but they do recommend comparing prices and watching for limited time offers before the holiday weekend is over. I'm Monica Nelson with your consumer and business news.
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3: Fox News, I'm Deborah Valentine. A days-long funeral for Iran's late supreme leader, killed in a U.S.-Israeli airstrike in February, began Saturday and concludes Thursday. More from Fox's Trey Yingst in Tel Aviv.
22: The funeral for Iran's late supreme leader, the Ayatollah Khamenei, has been a large display of Iranian propaganda as delegations from around the world traveled to Tehran to participate. The funeral will continue until July 9th, with millions of Iranians participating.
3: Iran's new supreme leader has not been seen in public. U.S.-Iran peace negotiations are on pause. President Trump among world leaders planning on attending Tuesday's NATO summit in Turkey. Fox's Alex Hogan has more.
23: Ahead of the summit, the White House says that it's looking to what it calls a posture review of shifting the burden of Europe's defense to Europe.
3: President Trump is expected to meet with the presidents of Ukraine and Russia at the summit. 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
24: Here's your AccuWeather forecast. Increasing cloudiness. Tonight's low at 67. Monday, a blend of sun and clouds, a gusty afternoon thunderstorm. That could give us some downpours, hail, and damaging wind. The high 89. A gusty thunderstorm for Monday evening, followed by a thunderstorm late, low 63. Clouds, a thunderstorm around on Tuesday, and the high 73. Plan with confidence. 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With your AccuWeather forecast, I'm Steve Williams.
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27: Who was more oppressive to their women in their countries, Iran or the Trump administration here in America?
28: I don't really think I'm the best, like, knowledgeable on the subject, so I don't really know.
29: Well, I'm not a woman. I don't think it's my right to say which group, if the other group is having more or less rights. I think it's up to the people it's actually affecting.
28: I would say they're equally as oppressive.
30: I feel like Trump oppresses us to an extent because, like, we still have, like, our freedoms and stuff like that, but he's trying to get rid of them too.
31: I mean, wasn't, like, up until recently, women couldn't open their own, like, credit card at a certain point in the U.S.?
28: I really don't know. I'm sorry. I don't know about Iran.
0: So I think the takeaway, the way I was seeing it float around, at least in conservative circles, was, woke college kids. For me, it was more moronic college kids. They clearly, like, just don't think about the big issues or have never been taught about them, or they're just unaware. They're
1: not well spoken at all.
0: No, they just come off as dumb people.
1: As children.
0: Yeah, yeah, yeah. You'd expect that answer out of a 10-year-old, not a 20-year-old who's made it to college.
1: Yeah, I mean, even as a confession of ignorance, if they were to say, that's a really interesting question. I'm afraid I haven't really studied it, as opposed to, I don't know about things like this that we're talking about. I mean, they sound like little children.
0: Yeah. Which gets to, there's practically no standard to come out of high school as a high school graduate anymore. To get from first grade to second grade to all the way through to graduate high school. There's just, you can't be held back. It doesn't matter how little you learn, they pass you along. I know this for a freaking fact, and it makes me insanely angry. I could talk about this the rest of the show. They have no standards, and they won't even tell the parents.
1: Right.
0: It's so maddening. And then they hand off to college, and college apparently is the same way. I don't have that experience with college, but apparently college is the same way. Can easily get A's and B's. You hardly ever go to class. You hardly have any homework. And then you graduate with a college degree. So now you're 22 with a high school diploma and a college degree, and you don't know a freaking thing.
1: Well, right. And what's really interesting and unfortunate is you've got employers of all sorts across the country who say, yeah, that college diploma doesn't mean squat. These people don't know anything at all. But that word is not filtered into the culture, especially the parents. who are still absolutely intent on, you know, selling body and soul and mortgaging a house to get kid into quote unquote good college. It really is insidious. It's decadent is the word. We're just not a serious country. Oh, we're not going to talk about that. We're going to talk about this unless you want to talk about that more. We can talk about anything.
0: Those free kids, speech, et cetera. Those college kids, you might as well use the term kids because they sound like little kids being asked a grown up question.
1: Boy, that was the shocking part to me. I think about the guys I knew in school and girls for that matter. You wouldn't get any of that.
0: Well, imagine if you did that on any topic in the 40s.
1: Sure. Right. Yeah. I wonder what school that was at. Sure it wasn't a middle school? Anyway. Most people have one. A parent who can't get through a phone call without a cutting remark. A sibling whose entire personality seems engineered to cause problems. A grown child who drains every gathering of its energy. New research suggests these relatives aren't just making life more frustrating for other family members. They may be causing you to age faster, too.
0: That's funny. I don't have that currently, thank God.
1: Right. No, neither do I, but I know people who do. You might marry the most wonderful person in the world, but the crew they bring along with them might be a tad trying. So this is so interesting. And I tell you what, I hate to skip to the end, but it may convince you that those toxic relationships that you just grit your teeth and get through, maybe you ought to save yourself and get through them less or try to spend less time. Nearly one in three people has at least one hassler, which is what they gave a good moniker for that person in your life. Someone who regularly causes problems or makes life difficult. Family members are the most common and biologically costly type. They cause actual accelerated biological aging. When your family members, more than coworkers, more than neighbors, or even your spouse, it's like that next tier out, show the strongest links to accelerated biological aging when they are regularly hassled, burdened, or created problems for someone in their network. Having a family member in that category was associated with a biological age roughly a year older than peers of the same calendar age and with cells aging measurably faster.
0: So is that an evolutionary thing? And we're just so concerned that the people closest to us are not on board with the tribe, what the tribe needs to do to survive. And
1: it's stressful. Yeah. Stress tears apart the telomeres at the ends of the cells.
0: I guess I can't comment on this because I don't have the situation, but I feel like possibly because of doing this job, I could just let it roll off me. It's not going to stress me out. It's just, all right, you're in college now and that's what you think. I'll check in with you in 10 years.
1: Yeah, I would agree. Yeah. But I mean, like when you're visiting them, you're there for Christmas, you're Thanksgiving, a phone call, whatever, you know they're going to say something nasty, and oh, there it was.
0: Well, and it's all stressful. It's all about the degree, too, how much, how often, how adamant.
1: Yeah, interestingly enough, the cliche of the henpecked spouse or whatever didn't seem to have nearly the same significant biological aging effect as the family ties. According to the study, the family ties hardest exit and loaded with most obligation. Parents, children, and siblings may be doing the most quiet biological damage.
0: You know, I can think of an example now. I was in a relationship for a while years ago with somebody who was quite woke. And it stressed me out so much. It probably cut a decade off my life. I probably got a year to go because of that relationship.
1: Let's come out with it. You dated Greta Thunberg for a year. You and little Greta, Squire and her around town taking the occasional voyage to, you know, bring crap to the Palestinians.
0: Me and AOC were a couple for a cup of coffee, and it was really tiring. Cutie, but yeah, well done. That was funny. Yeah, and whenever it would come up and they'd say something like that, it was just, it was beyond like, I don't agree with that. It was just like, I could feel my telomeres shortening.
1: Yeah, yeah. Non-family hasslers, such as coworkers or acquaintances, also showed a significant association with one of the two aging clocks, but not nearly as bad as parents, siblings, and you know, grown children.
0: Another thing, this is probably a personality trait with me more than anything else. I'm more uncomfortable for the other people in the room than I am myself. I think because I feel like I can handle this. I can just ignore your stupid opinion. But it really bothers me that these other people around here are having to hear this.
1: Here's some interesting demographic info. Hassler exposure also turns out to be unequally distributed, tracking closely with existing vulnerabilities. Women were more likely to report having hasslers than men. People with more adverse childhood experiences showed higher hassler counts in adulthood. Well, they come from a somewhat dysfunctional family that continues to be.
0: Yeah, that's
1: not
0: a
1: at all surprising.
0: Chicken egg thing right there.
1: Daily smokers and those in poorer health also reported more hasslers.
0: Daily smokers. You know what's wrong with Trump?
1: I don't suppose you've looked into your kid's problem yet. Been too busy? Oh, my God. Exactly. You're chain-smoking, uglier than a mud fence mother-in-law.
0: Yes.
1: Oh, boy.
0: Talking about your daughter.
1: One more.
4: Is she always like this?
1: In short, people already dealing with the most also tend to have more difficult people in their lives. A compounding effect the authors described as a form of, oh, good Lord, relational inequality. Please shut up.
0: You quit talking to me like that. I'm going to, that little hole you talked to me through your throat, I'm going to put a marble in there. That's what I'm going to do. I'm going to shut you up.
4: Is he still in that dead end job?
1: Yes, Mom. He finds it satisfying. He enjoys his work. It's a dead end. That's all I'm saying.
4: Well, you really failed with that one, didn't you?
1: Wow. Krusty the Clown on the line.
4: Hey,
1: hey. Biological aging was far from the only health domain affected. Each additional hassler was associated with higher depression and anxiety scores, poorer self-rated mental health and physical health, higher BMI, worse waist-to-hip ratios.
0: Oh, no, personal. My waist-to-hip ratio coming in for a kicking.
1: And higher rates of multiple chronic conditions occurring at the same time. Inflammation markers from the same DNA samples followed suit. Chronic social stress appears to put the body's internal alarm system on a slow burn, repeatedly triggering the release of stress hormones like cortisol and its evil cousin adrenaline. Over time, the persistent activation feeds inflammation at the molecular level, wearing down the body across multiple systems at once. Wow.
0: What is my hip-to-waist ratio supposed to be? I don't know.
1: 2-1. No, I don't have any idea. Varies from fellers and gals, I'd imagine.
0: Never measured that. I don't have any idea where I am on that.
1: So I tell you what, and I think a lot of people know this instinctively. Those dysfunctional relationships are not just unpleasant. They're wearing you down.
0: Yeah, that's interesting. Again,
1: shortening your life, for God's sake.
0: I should take this to heart, because I do see, I hear other people complain about it, and maybe I don't realize how awful it is because I've never had it. But like people talking about, like, they got to go visit their mom or whatever. It's just like, oh my God, can I get through this weekend? You know, and I've never had that, thank God. But okay, there's a reason why people talk that way. It's actually damaging to your health.
1: Yeah, I know a handful of people who are lovely people who came from pretty serious dysfunction and have to stay in touch to some extent. I know, yeah, I can practically see it shortening their lifespans. Ugh. You know, think about it.
0: Yeah, and their hip-to-waist ratio is all out of whack.
1: Place is all nutty, and then what are you going to do? Well, if you're a Hollywood star, you hit the Ozempic. Apparently, Hollywood has gone wild with the weight loss drugs. You got women who are 110 pounds gobbling the stuff down. Now they look like skeletons.
0: So the doctors will give it to you? Or can you order it without a doctor at this point? I haven't looked into it.
1: Look at your aging Hollywood stars, especially. You can find a doctor who will do freaking anything in L.A.
0: That's a good point. You get Matthew Perry's doctor and you're off to the races.
1: Or Michael Jackson's, right.
0: Speaking of awoke, coming up in hour four.
5: I'd like you to turn me into a white woman and then give me surgical anesthesia so I can sleep.
1: All righty, Michael. Let's get on that.
0: Change me from black to white, remove my nose, and give me some elephant tranquilizers.
1: Done.
0: I'm on it.
1: When would you like to pick that up?
26: Jack Armstrong and Joe Getty.
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7: Three staccato cries of Mayday and an eyewitness report of a mid-air explosion is about all that is known this morning of the British Columbia air disaster, which yesterday claimed 52 lives.
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17: Here's your freedom-loving quote of the day, sent along by Drew the Millennial. I like this one. It's from Dave Chappelle. 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
18: You know what you need is a three-ring binder.
17: Do I?
18: Well, isn't that the best way to get organized? It was when I was in fifth grade.
17: It's certainly a way to get organized, yes. Antonio writes, all the Democrats should defect to Iran so they can hate America with their friends. Allah would be proud. I like that idea. This is from Alan on the pronunciation of Iran.
18: Okay.
17: The I can be ire, as in irresponsible. Oh, ear. But R-A-N is ran, not Ron, not Ren, not Rin. Please say ran when you mean ran. Alan, Iran. I got a couple of comments to you. First, or for you. First of all,
18: I don't even know what I say. Iran. I guess I say Iran.
17: Sometimes you do. So the entire world, including Iran, pronounces it Iran. Americans in the 1970s got in the habit of pronouncing it Iran. In the same way that at first we said Vietnam and that sort of thing. It's fine. It doesn't really matter.

0: There are some people who say Iran or Iran or Iran. The point is, you are a pedantic person, like to the extreme, because you don't recognize that. I mean, for instance, the entire world, except for you, pronounces it Iran, which, again, is fine. But for you to, like, correct us when you have no idea what you're talking about, Alan, people don't like you. And it's because you're a pedantic know-it-all.
1: So you're helping
0: and,
1: him now.
0: And if you can rein that in a little bit and just think, yeah, different people, different strokes for different folks. It's helped me in my life, and it will help you too, Alan. And I wish you the best. Moving along on the topic
1: of soon it will be a spot on the map where Iran used to be.
0: Perhaps. Yes. Yes. Here is your meme of the day sent along by Drew. Jack, you'll love this. It's a man talking to AI, holds up a mushroom. Is this mushroom edible? AI says, yes. Next. You're right. That mushroom was poisonous. I'm sorry for the confusion. AI says, speaking to his grave, would you like to learn more about poisonous mushrooms?
1: I know. I like it when it gets something completely wrong and then it just yada, yada, yadas it. I ask him about
0: right.
1: a movie.
0: I missed that one.
1: I ask him about a basketball game. Says, that game did not happen. And then I say, yes, it did. It happened. I watched it. Oh, you're right. My bad. Wasn't that a great game? No.
0: Actually, if we have time, I'll get to that in a second. But Tommy from New Braunfels, Texas, writes on AI and universal high income. I think you're forgetting about human nature. Well, we never forget about human nature, but I'll read on. You're thinking that all these people living on this high basic income will be living in some modest government housing, when in reality, it will be some asshole apartment in another government project. Mm. They may be happy getting stoned all day, but that won't last. When the people want more money to go to work and buy more things and live in a nice private home, the people on welfare will get jealous and want what the workers are getting, then vote to steal that from the workers. Is that starting to sound familiar? Thank you for your attention to this matter, Tommy.
1: I don't know if I believe in the whole forcing the government to put guardrails on this stuff thing or not, but if these masters of the universe, Altman and Elon and everybody, are going to go around talking about this plan, I think we should, as a population, force them to sit down at a round table and explain exactly how this is going to work, because there's a bunch of details missing.
0: Yeah, like one of these your Senate hearings that aren't a soundbite, just a showboat fest. Yeah, a serious discussion of it. I would love that.
1: There'll be an abundance of giant homes? That doesn't make any sense.
0: It really doesn't. Yeah. How's that going to work? Let's get specific. So G, the engineer, says, wanted to chime in on something briefly AI related. There have been a number of times on the show that Jack has complained about AI being clueless, whether it was looking for Marty Supreme or the basketball game. The reality is that this is not an issue or failing on the part of the AI. It's actually part of its design. Keep in mind that today's AI is more specifically put an LLM, or large language model. These models are trained using large troves of textual data, be it written works, transcripts, or what have you. All this information is commonly referred to as training data. Now to Jack's complaint. The frustration that he is feeling stems from what is known as the knowledge cutoff. Basically, the LLM is being asked about specific subjects or events that are outside or simply post-date their training data. In other words, the LLM doesn't know anything about Marty Supreme because there was no data about the movie included in its training data, or more simply, the movie came out after the LLM's knowledge cutoff. Same reason it doesn't know about last night's basketball game.

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12: Fox News, I'm Ted Lindner. President Trump traveling Monday to Turkey for the NATO summit. Fox's Alex Hogan with more.
13: President Trump will meet with Ukrainian President Volodymyr Zelensky at the summit. A senior U.S. official says the discussions will center on the urgency to end the war and that the president will likely also follow up with Russian President Vladimir Putin as well.
12: Attendees at the summit also expected to address the U.S.-Israel-Iran conflict. This is the war claimed the life of another U.S. service member. U.S. Navy calling off the search Sunday for one of five service members who were aboard an MH-60S helicopter that went down in the Arabian Sea. The other four were rescued. No name on the missing service member yet. And in the round of 16 of the World Cup, in Norway defeated Brazil 2-1 Sunday. Norway will now take on England, who defeated Mexico Sunday night 3-2. Portugal takes on Spain Monday at 3 p.m. Eastern, and the U.S. and Belgium play at 8 p.m. Eastern. 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
14: Here's your AccuWeather forecast. Increasing cloudiness. Tonight's low at 67. Monday, a blend of sun and clouds, a gusty afternoon thunderstorm. That could give us some downpours, hail, and damaging wind. The high 89. A gusty thunderstorm for Monday evening, followed by a thunderstorm, late low 63. Clouds, a thunderstorm around on Tuesday, and the high 73. Plan with confidence. 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With your AccuWeather forecast, I'm Steve Williams.
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2: John Polk was my nemesis. 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
6: Marco Rubio, our great Secretary of State, put out a video honoring America's 250th. I thought it'd be a great way to close out the show tonight. Danny Boy Gleason, hit it.
7: 250 years ago today, a small band of men gathered in Philadelphia and declared war on the most powerful empire on the earth. They pledged their lives, their fortunes, and their sacred honor to the cause of their posterity. Many of them would lose everything in the revolution. Their homes burned, their land ransacked, every last pound and shilling to their name poured into the patriot struggle. Some would die as paupers. But that was a price that each and every one of them was willing to pay. A price they were willing to pay for us. For me, and for you. Because they understood something that free men have always known. That there are things more precious than wealth, more valuable than safety. That there are great causes more important than even life itself. The men who signed the Declaration were writing a new chapter in the story of an ancient civilization. They were heirs to the English tradition of common law and liberty, to the Christian moral imagination, to the Roman idea of republican virtue, to the whole expanse of the Western memory. Stretching from Athens and Rome to the Magna Carta to Jamestown and Plymouth Rock. Our founders knew that liberty was not an abstraction floating above history. They knew that parchment promises alone could not make a nation free. The Soviet Union's constitution promised freedoms it never intended to honor. Many failed states and tyrannical regimes have borrowed the words of rights and liberties, but a constitution is only as strong as the people it belongs to. America has never been merely a proposition. It has always been a real and living civilization, a unique and distinctive people, like any other.

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2: Fox News, I'm Sue Guzman. President Trump traveling Monday to Turkey for the NATO summit. More from Fox's Alex Hogan.
3: President Trump will meet with Ukrainian President Volodymyr Zelensky at the summit. A senior U.S. official says the discussions will center on the urgency to end the war and that the president will likely also follow up with Russian President Vladimir Putin as well.
2: Attendees at the summit also expected to address the U.S.-Israel-Iran conflict. Officials say a masked man opened fire at a family barbecue near New York's Coney Island Beach over the weekend, wounding 8 people. Mayor Zohra Mamdani with reaction.
4: There is no place for this kind of violence in our city. We will not tolerate it, and we will fight it with every single tool at our disposal.
2: One of the victims in critical condition. And Erica and Charlie Kirk's parents expected to attend a key hearing Monday for the man accused in his killing, Tyler Robinson. 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
10: Here's your AccuWeather forecast. Increasing cloudiness. Tonight's low at 67. Monday, a blend of sun and clouds. A gusty afternoon thunderstorm. That could give us some downpours, hail, and damaging wind. The high 89. A gusty thunderstorm for Monday evening. Followed by a thunderstorm late, low 63. Clouds, a thunderstorm around on Tuesday. And the high 73. Plan with confidence. 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With your AccuWeather forecast, I'm Steve Williams.
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3: Fox News, I'm Ted Lindner. Millions of Iranians taking part in the funeral procession for the country's late supreme leader. Anger against America evident as thousands chanted death to America and death to Israel. The Israeli Prime Minister Benjamin Netanyahu, though, telling Fox this weekend,
4: deal or no deal, as long as I'm prime minister, Iran will not have nuclear weapons.
3: Netanyahu will join Fox and Friends later this morning in the 7 a.m. Eastern time hour to discuss a possible White House visit after President Trump's trip to the NATO summit. This is the war with Iran, claims the life of another U.S. service member. The U.S. Navy called off the search Sunday for one of five service members who were aboard an MH-60S helicopter that went down in the Arabian Sea. The other four were rescued. No name on the missing service member yet. In the round of 16 of the World Cup, Norway defeated Brazil Sunday 2-1. Norway will now take on England, who defeated in Mexico Sunday night 3-2. Portugal takes on Spain at 3 p.m. Eastern time later today, and the United States and Belgium at 8 p.m. Eastern. 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
10: Here's your AccuWeather forecast. Increasing cloudiness. Tonight's low at 67. Monday, a blend of sun and clouds, a gusty afternoon thunderstorm. That could give us some downpours, hail, and damaging wind, the high 89. A gusty thunderstorm for Monday evening, followed by a thunderstorm, late low 63. Clouds, a thunderstorm around on Tuesday, and the high 73. 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With your AccuWeather forecast, I'm Steve Williams.
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6: Fox News, I'm Sue Guzman. A dangerous typhoon putting people in Guam and the Northern Mariana Islands on high alert.
7: Super Typhoon Bavi is a dangerous storm equivalent to a Category 5 storm in the Atlantic Basin. The worst of it is expected to be north of Guam, but conditions will continue to deteriorate overnight on all the islands. This comes as people are living without power and adequate shelter following Super Typhoon Sinlaku in April.
6: Fox Weather meteorologist Melanie Black. Speaker Mike Johnson says the House will pass the Save America Act, which requires proof of citizenship to register to vote. Republican Congressman Jason Smith of Missouri telling Fox,
8: "We have only 20 legislative days between now and September 30th. We have to get the job done."
6: Democrats say the measure will disenfranchise eligible voters who don't have easy access to passports or certain birth certificates. 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
14: Here's your AccuWeather forecast. Increasing cloudiness. Tonight's low at 67. Monday, a blend of sun and clouds, a gusty afternoon thunderstorm. That could give us some downpours, hail, and damaging wind. The high 89. A gusty thunderstorm for Monday evening, followed by a thunderstorm late, low 63. Clouds, a thunderstorm around on Tuesday, and the high 73. Plan with confidence. 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With your AccuWeather forecast, I'm Steve Williams.
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4: Fox News, I'm Ted Lindner. President Trump traveling to Turkey for the NATO summit. Fox's Alex Hogan.
5: President Trump will meet with Ukrainian President Volodymyr Zelensky at the summit. A senior U.S. official says the discussions will center on the urgency to end the war and that the president will likely also follow up with Russian President Vladimir Putin as well.
4: Attendees at the summit also expected to address the U.S.-Israel-Iran conflict. This is the war claimed the life of another U.S. service member. The U.S. Navy calling off the search for one of five service members Sunday who were aboard a MH-60S helicopter that went down in the Arabian Sea. The other four were rescued. No name yet on the missing service member. And in the round of 16 of the World Cup, Norway defeated Brazil Sunday 2-1. Norway will now take on England, who defeated Mexico Sunday night 3-2. The United States and Belgium play at 8 p.m. Eastern tonight. 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
13: Here's your AccuWeather forecast. Increasing cloudiness. Tonight's low at 67. Monday, a blend of sun and clouds, a gusty afternoon thunderstorm. That could give us some downpours, hail, and damaging wind. The high 89. A gusty thunderstorm for Monday evening, followed by a thunderstorm late, low 63. Clouds, a thunderstorm around on Tuesday, and the high 73. Plan with confidence. 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With your AccuWeather forecast, I'm Steve Williams.
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Happy birthday, America. For Michael Cosio, Tom Danheiser, Dan Galanti, Sue Trikas, Lex Lonehood, Sean Ladasore, Alec Fernandez, Tim Banal, George Knapp, and Richard Serrett, I'm George Norrie, somewhere out there on Coast to Coast AM. We'll see you on our next edition. Until then, be safe, everyone.

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8: England won a classic at Mexico 3-2 in a World Cup round of 16 game Sunday night. There was an hour weather delay at the start, so kickoff on England TV was 2 in the morning. Jude Bellingham scored back-to-back goals late first half for a brief 2-0 lead. Harry Kane, a penalty kick in the 60th minute. England had a player kicked out during the second half, so it played a man down for over 50 minutes to finish the game and still won. Goalkeeper Jordan Pickford with 3 great saves. Norway advanced to a World Cup quarterfinal for the first time, got 2 late goals from Erling Haaland to eliminate Brazil 2-1, late PK from Neymar, who has retired from the national team. For the Americans, star Flo Balogun will play Monday night after FIFA suspended his red card. Naomi Osaka upset number 1 Aryna Sabalenka at Wimbledon in the fourth round. NASCAR's race at Chicago went to Chase Briscoe. Christopher Bell finished in second.
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10: The Israeli Prime Minister could be coming to Washington. I'm Ted Lindner, Fox News. This as this weekend anger against the U.S. was on full display in Iran, though crowds at the funeral for the Ayatollah have been chanting death to America. U.S.-Iran talks are on pause for the funeral. Regardless of that, though, the Israeli Prime Minister, Bibi Netanyahu, telling Fox this weekend,
11: deal or no deal, as long as I'm Prime Minister,

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6: Here's your AccuWeather forecast, a blend of sun and clouds with a gusty afternoon thunderstorm that could produce flooding downpours, hail, and damaging wind gusts, the high of 88. Mostly cloudy, a gusty thunderstorm this evening, then a thunderstorm in spots late. They could still produce some flooding downpours, hail, and damaging wind gusts, the low down to 63. Cloudy, not as warm with an afternoon thunderstorm for Tuesday at the high 76. Mostly sunny, pleasant day for Wednesday, though, with the high moving up to 79. With your AccuWeather forecast, I'm meteorologist Jason Catarina.
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1: 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KFYR was the station. Happy anniversary.
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8: So does it feel like our nation is a year older today? I was very fortunate to spend the weekend in Brush, Colorado with my dear friends in Morgan County, the Brush Rodeo and Independence Day celebration. It's been too long since I've been there. And from the Bronx to this message from Brigadier General Corey Cornum to the celebration of freedom that was on display was absolutely incredible. I've got a message that Corey read just before the fireworks show began in Brush, and I just want to share that with you now because I think it's very spot on and fitting for a 40-year retired U.S. Air Force veteran to share as the Grand Marshal of this year's event in Brush, Colorado. I first want to remind you about tender beef. 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Brigadier General, United States Air Force, retired Corey Cornum.
9: Well, it's great to be back in my hometown, Brush, Colorado, the all-American city where the West still stands. Today at the parade and out here at the rodeo tonight, what struck me is nothing has really changed, or at least very little has really changed since I was a kid in these stands. The only thing that's changed is we all have a phone in our hand now, and we didn't have that 50 years ago. When you listen to our national anthem by Francis Scott Key when he was in the Baltimore Harbor, one of the really key things is by the rocket's red glare. And the rocket's red glare are military weapons going off, causing things that we now use fireworks for to kind of recreate them and immortalize what happens in a military battle with our fireworks. And so tonight, that is going to be pretty darn awesome. One of my favorite artists who's gone now, Toby Keith, had a couple of great songs. And I'm going to read some of these lines because they're so perfect. When Uncle Sam puts your name at the top of the list and the Statue of Liberty starts shaking your fist and it feels like the whole wide world's raining down on you, brought to you courtesy of the red, white, and blue. And then we lit up your life like the 4th of July. And it's the 4th of July, and we're going to light up our life here in Brush, Colorado. So all of you enjoy our great country. Be happy and celebrate our 250th anniversary. Enjoy the folks that are right next to you right now. Happy 4th of July, everybody. Thank you.
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8: 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Details next on the Dakota Farm and Ranch Report.
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8: Welcome back to the Dakota Farm and Ranch Report, presented by ProSeed. Well, as we look forward into our forecast here, few days and a few chances of some rain shower activity, the active weather pattern, DTN forecasters say, could continue across the northern plains till at least mid-July. Several disturbances expected to move through the region over this next week here, bringing multiple chances of showers and thunderstorms. The rainfall should provide some much-needed moisture, help chip away at some of the areas that are in need of moisture. However, the unsettled pattern could also bring periods of severe weather, strong winds, possibly hail and heavy rain in some areas. Temperatures expected to remain relatively mild through this early part of the week. The warming trend starts later in the week, and we'll ask you to keep it right here for the latest on that weather forecast. Well, over the weekend, spoke at length with a large animal veterinarian, a livestock vet, here in North Dakota, and seemed to have a pretty good handle and plenty of knowledge on the topic of the New World screwworm. Livestock producers are being urged to stay alert for the new pest that has been detected, as we've talked about in the past, in Texas and New Mexico. While it hasn't been established in the United States for decades, experts say producers should understand the risks and know what to look for. Unlike many fly larvae that feed on dead tissue, New World screwworm larva feeds on living flesh. The flies lay eggs in wounds, including branded sites, castration wounds, ear tag holes, navels of newborn animals, and even small injuries such as tick bites. They can get a start. All warm-blooded animals can be affected, including cattle, sheep, goats, horses, swine, pets, livestock, and occasionally humans. Producers are encouraged to inspect livestock regularly for wounds, unusual discharge, foul odors, restlessness, or loss of appetite in the animal. If a case is suspected, officials advise immediately contacting a veterinarian and avoid movement of the animal. Experts stress that there is no reason to panic. The New World screwworm is not contagious, it's treatable, and it is not considered a food safety threat. Strong biosecurity, prompt wound care, and surveillance remain the best tools for prevention. North Dakota ranchers are facing a forage shortage
1: as drought conditions and a cool spring have reduced pasture growth and hay production across the state. According to NDSU Extension, nearly 9% of North Dakota is experiencing drought, while more than 23% is considered abnormally dry. Extension specialists say 80% of annual forage production depends on rainfall received between April and June, and in many cases, those areas fell short during that critical period. Even locations that received recent moisture may not see significant improvements. Much of the rainfall arrived after the grasses had already matured and reached the seed head stage, limiting additional growth. NDSU's Miranda Meehan says producers should expect at least 25% reduction in forage production statewide, and says some areas of the southwestern, western, and southeast North Dakota seeing tame grass production only about half of normal, if that, talking with some. Native rangeland may fare somewhat better, producing 70 to 80% of normal in many areas. Extension experts say the grazing season could end earlier than normal unless producers reduce stocking rates or provide supplemental feed. Ranchers are also encouraged to consider warm season annual forage crops, including millet, sedan grass, sorghum sedan grass, or diverse cover crop mixes to help offset the feed shortages. That is the latest on the Dakota Farm and Ranch Report, presented by Proceed. I'm Shannon Dean.
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23: 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I'm Maria Hinojosa. I sit down with New York City Mayor Zohran Mamdani to talk about sports, immigration, politics, and the serious question of what makes a great New York City taco. 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
35: Here's your AccuWeather forecast, a blend of sun and clouds with a gusty afternoon thunderstorm that could produce flooding downpours, hail, and damaging wind gusts, the high of 88. Mostly cloudy, a gusty thunderstorm this evening, then a thunderstorm in spots late. They could still produce some flooding downpours, hail, and damaging wind gusts, the low down to 63. cloudy, not as warm, with an afternoon thunderstorm for Tuesday at the high 76. Mostly sunny, pleasant day for Wednesday, though, with the high moving up to 79. With your AccuWeather forecast, I'm meteorologist Jason Catarina.
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1: Fox News, I'm CJ Papa. President Trump heads to Turkey later today to meet with NATO leaders, but first he rings the bells from the Oval Office at the New York Stock Exchange and NASDAQ, celebrating the July 4th launch of the Trump Accounts Program, a show of solidarity in Iran.
2: Hundreds of thousands of Iranians gathered in the streets of Tehran today and over the weekend as they mourn the loss of the late Supreme Leader, the Ayatollah Khamenei. This entire event will last until July 9th.
1: Fox's Trey Ings, Charlie Kirk's widow Erica, will be in the same courtroom today with the family of her husband's alleged killer, Tyler Robinson.
3: Prosecutors will begin laying out their case against 23-year-old Tyler Robinson for a preliminary hearing that will determine whether there is probable cause for this case to proceed to a trial.
1: Fox's Chandley Painter in Provo, Utah. 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
4: Good morning, 531, cloudy, 73 in Bismarck, a partly sunny, breezy day, but a heavy, gusty thunderstorm a possibility this afternoon and this evening. Could see a thunderstorm tomorrow. Then it should be a little quieter Wednesday and Friday. Some sunshine. In fact, Wednesday only 79, getting back to 89 by Friday, but today 90. Another toasty day. Isolated, scattered, severe thunderstorms a possibility this afternoon and this evening. From the southern James River Valley into eastern North Dakota as well. A structure fire in New Rockford has 15 residents displaced. Occurred Saturday at a building in the 200 block of 5th Street. It was put out within 10 minutes of the fire department arriving, but crews stayed for several hours to oversee safety operations and property preservation. All the units in the building affected by the blaze, the displaced residents being assisted by the American Red Cross for temporary housing. North Dakota State receiving $1.9 million from the National Science Foundation. $1.3 million going to study how to analyze how plants tolerate extreme heat. A project incorporating canola growers to find results that will help with crop improvement. The rest of the money going to the development of miniature imaging system to monitor brain activity and cerebrospinal fluid movement in the skull. Organizers say some 10,000 people attended the 4th of July fireworks in Bismarck. The night started with a performance by the Bismarck Mandan Symphony Orchestra, followed by a drone show over the bowl. And the grand finale, a 30-minute fireworks show. The mayor said it's become a signature event in Bismarck. And the Minot Air Force Base hosting a blood drive tomorrow, the Red, White, and Donate Blood Drive, 10 a.m. to 3:30 p.m. Appointments could be scheduled on the Vitalant website, but you can also just simply walk up. Donations being accepted throughout the month as well. Organizers say a North Dakota veteran receives a free pint of blood for every 5 pints donated. KFIRE Radio News Time, 5:34.
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9: Here's your AccuWeather forecast, a blend of sun and clouds with a gusty afternoon thunderstorm that could produce flooding downpours, hail, and damaging wind gusts, the high of 88. Mostly cloudy, a gusty thunderstorm this evening, then a thunderstorm in spots late. They could still produce some flooding downpours, hail, and damaging wind gusts, the low down to 63. Cloudy, not as warm, with an afternoon thunderstorm for Tuesday, the high 76. Mostly sunny, pleasant day for Wednesday, though, with the high moving up to 79. With your AccuWeather forecast, I'm meteorologist Jason Caterina.
4: Breezy day on Eastern Lake Skokwea, southeast wind around 10, gusting to 25, shifting to the northwest early morning, increasing to the north 15 to 25, late morning and afternoon. Chance of thunderstorms early morning. Becoming mostly sunny, though, as the day goes on, lower 80s. Northern Lake Oahe, south wind 10 to 20, shifting to the north this afternoon. Slight chance of thunderstorms through the day. Becoming mostly sunny, though, in the upper 80s. Devil's Lake, south wind 10 to 20, shifting to the northwest this afternoon. Waves 1 to 2 feet, subsiding to a foot or less. Chance of thunderstorms till the afternoon. Becoming mostly sunny, high in the 80s. Sunrise in Bismarck at 5:56 in about 20 minutes. Sunset 9:39. Tonight, high of 94. Yesterday, we normally get 83. Low of 61, normally 57. And this in 1884, it got to 32. Imagine freezing right after the 4th of July. In 1936, the 30s, Dust Bowl time. 1:14. For a record. No rainfall yesterday, 2.76 inches below normal. Year to date, Williston is at 61 this morning, Dickinson 73, mine at 71, Garrison 69, southwest 1 to 3 in the eastern end of Lake Sakakawea. I cannot talk this morning. I take a day off and what? I can't talk anymore? Edinger 65, Jamestown 69, Devil's Lake 73, south wind at 8, Grand Forks 70. Fargo 71 in Bismarck's northeast wind at 9, pressure rising at 29.93, relative humidity at 75%, clouds and 73. 537 KFIRE Radio, your news and

0: Alexander Kramer, the godfather of the Space Force.
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6: When you're talking about 340,000 square feet of surface, even though there was damage done by vandals that was there, it is a small 99.99% of the pool bottom is perfect.
7: We have only 20 legislative days between now and September 30th. We have to get the job done.
8: Over 4,000 American sorties flown from European bases in support of Operation Epic Fury. On the second night of the conflict, my country agreed for the use of its bases for overflights and for bombing runs.
9: You have to be realistic. When Democrats get control, they will end it. So we ought to do it first. So start with a rule change and then move toward just nuking it with 50 votes.
10: Why can't we get 10 Democrats to agree that voter ID is important as well as proof of citizenship? That's the real question here.
11: Anybody who rented a videotape back in the 80s or 90s remembers, or DVD, I guess, too, remembers having to have some sort of an ID to rent it. But we don't need that to vote, really. One of those things that keeps getting debated. This is a 1973 Queen's first single came out, Keep Yourself Alive.

0: Well, hope you had a good Independence Day holiday weekend, and now what? Now we got to wait till Labor Day to get another day to decompress. Is that how this works? Do we need like another holiday in early August? One in early July, one in early August, one in early September. I mean a federal holiday, you know, one of those kind of shut down the world, so to speak. I don't know what. Is there anything we're missing as far as holidays we're not observing that we need to, or do we have to start working to come up with another one now? We're just gonna have to make the most of weekends, I guess, or whatever. KFI Radio Sports in the way, and Larks are off for the All-Star game, so a good reset sometimes is exactly what you need to turn things around. Twins beat the Yankees, who dropped 9 to the last 10. Wow. KFI Radio Sports in the way, and a look at FIFA World Cup Soccer as well. We'll keep you up to date on that throughout the day. Shannon Dean with another Dakota Farm and Ranch report. Also on the way, your Nuggets of News, the networks. Yeah, I know I try covering it all, but how in the world do you? You can't. Well, we'll try to fill in the gaps for you.
1: It's July 6th, and this is your Fox Daily Snapshot. Today is National Fried Chicken Day. A true delicacy from the southern part of the U.S., fried chicken has taken on a life of its own, with every region of the country putting their own spin on the tasty dish. Chicken lovers everywhere can indulge their appetites from the traditional country fried style, to Nashville hot, to Korean style. One thing is for sure, everyone loves fried chicken. Well, maybe except for the chickens, of course. Also on this date, in 1885, French chemist and microbiologist Louis Pasteur injected the first successful anti-rabies vaccine into a 9-year-old boy who had been bitten by a rabid dog, saving the child's life. The Medal of Freedom was established in 1945 by President Harry S. Truman, who initially created the award to honor the notable contributions of civilians during the Second World War. Nearly 20 years later, President John F. Kennedy would expand the award scope to include cultural achievements. I'm Tushar Saxena, and that's your Fox Daily Snapshot.
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11: 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France finally in front!
10: 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Meanwhile, tonight, all eyes on Seattle, where Team USA plays its round of 16 match against Belgium.
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0: Hey, Fire Radio Sports, the All-Star break, the Bismarck Larks are off till Friday. They'll play in Dickinson against the Badlands Big Sticks. Twins top the Yankees in the rubber match 6-1 in the Bronx. Joe Ryan earned the win, striking out 9 batters over 7 scoreless frames. Twins manager Derek Shelton said Joe Ryan was effective on the mound.
12: Most of the best as we've seen him bouncing back, you know, especially against a lineup like that. You know, ending a road trip, but outstanding execution of fastball. We have 2 runners at second base the whole day, just overall in command of everything.
0: Minnesota's won 3 of its last 4. They'll host the Cleveland Guardians for a 3-game series starting tomorrow in Minneapolis. New York has dropped 9 of its last 10. Elsewhere in the American League, White Sox over the Guardians 7-6, Tigers 6, Rangers 3, Astros blank the Rays 2-0, Mariners over the Blue Jays 4-0, and the Red Sox over the Angels 7-5. National League Mets 10, Braves 9, Pirates over the Nationals 11-5, Cubs 6, Cardinals 4, Rockies beat the Giants 7-6, Brewers 3, Diamondbacks 2, Padres over the Dodgers 5-2. Interleague Reds 3, Orioles 2, Royals beat the Phillies 5-2, Marlins 9, Athletics 8. Chris Goddard celebrating his 5th tour victory after finishing atop the leaderboard at the John Deere Classic, 20 under par to win the tournament by 1 stroke. Defending champ Brian Campbell failed to make the cut. Chase Briscoe took home the checkered flag in the Euro 400, edging Christopher Bell for the victory at the Chicagoland Speedway, the second race in NASCAR's in-season challenge. Next up, Georgia for the Quaker State 400 at Echo Park Speedway. A couple of stars shined on the 6th day of Wimbledon. Novak Djokovic set the men's record for most match wins at Wimbledon after topping Roman Safiulin. Elsewhere in men's singles, top seed Yannick Sinner and 3rd seed Felix Auger-Aliassime also collected a victory. Other massive win came in the women's singles, where Naomi Osaka upset top seed Aryna Sabalenka. Americans Jessica Pegula and Coco Gauff also managed to advance to the quarterfinals. FIFA World Cup updates throughout the day here. It's Todd Mitchell, K-Fire Radio Sports.
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25: Here's your AccuWeather forecast, a blend of sun and clouds with a gusty afternoon thunderstorm that could produce flooding, downpours, hail, and damaging wind gusts, the high of 88. Mostly cloudy, a gusty thunderstorm this evening, then a thunderstorm in spots late. They could still produce some flooding, downpours, hail, and damaging wind gusts, the low down to 63. Cloudy, not as warm, but an afternoon thunderstorm for Tuesday at the high 76. Mostly sunny, pleasant day for Wednesday, though, with the high moving up to 79. With your AccuWeather forecast, I'm meteorologist Jason Caterina.
0: I just can't help but wonder, is it going to be like this the rest of summer? The off and on thunderstorm thing and heat and humidity thing? Could be. 5:53. We're not there just yet, though. But it is only July 6th, which means whatever we're going to have for the rest of the summer, we've got a good couple of months of it. Cloudy 73, kind of a warm start to the day.
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27: I'm Stuart Varney, and this is the Fox Business Report.
28: Wall Street gets back to work today after the long July 4th holiday weekend. We'll find out how the service sector of the economy held up in June. S&P and ISM report their updates today. D.R. Barton, principal at Woodshaw Financial Group, says he doesn't dismiss summer rallies.
29: There is some old Wall Street lore that the main traders are off the desk and taking vacation, and that the market liquidity is a little bit lighter, so it's easier to push everything everything up. That's market lore. I think the other thing is that it's a positive time. People are out spending money,
28: which he says boosts stocks. Also this week, we'll find out what was happening at the Fed's first meeting with Kevin Warsh's chair. Minutes from that meeting are released on Wednesday. That's your Fox Business Report. I'm Jenny Coselda. 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

0: over time.
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11: It is 6 o'clock. I don't know what the heck just happened there.
12: Team USA versus Belgium at the World Cup. I'm Chris Foster, Fox News, and there's controversy ahead of the match 13 hours from now in Seattle. Leading American scorer Flo Balogun has his one-game suspension for stepping on an opponent's ankle reversed after a phone call from President Trump. Fox's Jared Halpern at the White House.
13: A source confirms to Fox that President Trump called FIFA President Gianni Infantino asking him to review the red card suspension of American forward Flo Balogun. That red card against Bosnia and Herzegovina makes Balogun ineligible to play against Belgium, but FIFA announced the American star is eligible, suspending the one-game ban into a one-year probationary period. President Trump praised the decision on social media, writing, "Thank you, FIFA, for doing what was right and reversing a great injustice."
12: And the Athletic website reports that Belgians are being granted the right to appeal the reversal, and both teams have the next hour to submit their case as to why Balogun's shooter shouldn't be allowed to play. Charlie Kirk's widow and accused killer are scheduled to be in the same room today for the start of a five-day hearing about evidence.
14: Ahead of today's preliminary hearing in Utah County for Tyler Robinson, Erica Kirk and media outlets argued for cameras to be allowed in the courtroom, and Judge Tony Graff is allowing video of the proceedings. Prosecutors have said they plan to introduce forensic and video evidence, witness statements, autopsy findings, and alleged messages Robinson wrote his romantic partner. Kirk was killed last September at Utah Valley University. Jessica Rosenthal, Fox News.
12: Police in New York City are looking to identify and catch a suspect in a shooting at a 4th of July cookout in an apartment building courtyard near the Coney Island Boardwalk in Brooklyn Saturday night.
15: At least eight people, including four children, were shot. A 21-year-old is in critical condition. The youngest victims are 6, 7, 12, and 14 years old. They are expected to survive. Police are investigating whether the shooting was gang retaliation.
12: Fox's Marianne Rafferty. Mourners have flooded into Iran's capital, Tehran.

0: The funeral procession for the late Supreme Leader Ayatollah Ali Khamenei. 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
0: One of the pilots at a 4th of July air show in Washington, D.C. was NASA Administrator Jarek Isaacman, flying one of his 1970s Northrop F-5F Tiger II vintage fighter jets. And the Wall Street Journal reports the FAA had denied permission, calling the jets too dangerous for densely populated areas. Isaacman calls that a misunderstanding, saying the rules did not apply to government planes, which his had been designated. In another interview, he spoke about getting back to and staying on the moon.
2: NASA Administrator Jared Isaacman said on CBS Face the Nation, the Artemis II mission has united the nation, but the goals of establishing breakthroughs in space go well beyond inspirational success.
3: All that we stand to learn from a scientific perspective, economic potential, I'll tell you, there will be a lunar economy someday. We'll be mining asteroids at some point. So it's not just scientific, there's economic.
2: Isaacman said NASA is sticking to its current schedule, which plans for Artemis 3 to launch next year to proceed with preparations for a permanent base on the moon. Gernal Scott, Fox News.
0: The State Department is issuing special commemorative passports. They're calling Patriot passports. Starting today, 40,000 while supplies last.
4: Created to mark America's 250th anniversary, the commemorative passport features President Trump, along with patriotic artwork, including the Declaration of Independence and the Founding Fathers signing the historic document. Officials say it's the first U.S. passport to feature a sitting president. The design has also sparked criticism from some who question whether a current president belongs on an official government travel document. The special edition costs the same as a standard passport, but will only be available in person at the Washington Passport Agency.
0: Fox's Matt Murphy. 25 people are reported killed, more than 100 injured in prison riots in Sri Lanka. I'm Chris Foster. This is Fox News.
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6: Good morning, 605, 72 in Bismarck, southeast wind at 10, isolated to scattered severe thunderstorms, a possibility this afternoon and this evening, moving off to the southern James River Valley and across eastern North Dakota. High chances of showers and thunderstorms exist beginning late tonight in southwestern North Dakota, spreading across most of western and southern North Dakota tomorrow and tomorrow night. A cooling trend through midweek, then a warm-up again. We had 94 in Bismarck, AccuWeather calling for 90 today. A heavy gusty thunderstorm this afternoon to this evening. A thunderstorm in spots still late tonight, 61. A thunderstorm in the area tomorrow afternoon, only 72 tomorrow. What we have now, that'll be the high tomorrow. Wednesday, sunshine, 79. We're back up to 89 with sunshine by Friday. Construction of the military gallery at the North Dakota Heritage Center on pause. The State Historical Society said the reason, due to insufficient private fundraising. Construction could restart July 31st. The project is set to cost some $78 million, half being provided by private fundraising. Officials say private pledges have only reached $4.1 million out of the $38.8 million needed. Department of Energy awarding the University of North Dakota $75 million to extract lignite. The school is one of the five projects selected nationwide to extract rare earth elements and materials from coal-based deposits. The project is at Falkirk Mine in Underwood. Energy Secretary Chris Wright announced the award in a letter to the university, citing its ability to recover the critical mineral due to expertise of its researchers and engineers. Senator John Elvin said the award builds on the state's leadership in energy innovation and strengthens the nation's domestic critical mineral supply chain. Williston police warning of counterfeit bills spotted throughout the city. The department's received three recent reports of counterfeit bills that have phrases like for motion picture use or copy money, but look convincing at first glance. They're encouraging retailers to use counterfeit detection pens to tell whether the bills are real or not. If you have any information or you believe you received a counterfeit bill, being asked to contact the Williston Police Department or your local police department. First International Peace Powwow set to start today in Dunseith. It's being held at the new arbor inside the Little Shell Powwow grounds. Dancers, drum groups, families, visitors from multiple indigenous groups throughout the country, Canada, and other international communities expected to attend. It's being hosted by the Turtle Mountain Band of Chippewa. A flag-raising ceremony will start at 9, followed by the grand entry at 10. Food and competitions will follow. Mandan Moose Lodge held its annual steak fry for local first responders on Friday. The event held every year the last 15, every July 3rd. The restaurant serves sirloin steak, corn of the cob, baked beans, salad. The meal $15.99, free to first responders. About 150 showed up, half were first responders. And the Medora Stage Line Trolley, offering free rides throughout the summer. It takes about 10 stops around town. Hop on, hop off transportation, offering to guide visitors through historic attractions throughout town. Officials in Medora say the trolley will reduce traffic significantly. Medora Stage Line driver Todd Reynolds say kids love taking it and hearing the bell ring. The service is made available through a $1 million tourism grant. It saves you the trouble of having to navigate it yourself. Just enjoy the ride. K-Fire Radio News, time 609.
7: 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Have you heard the news? Courtesy of Fox. It's round 16 in Seattle for Team USA against Belgium. Monday, heat wave on the East Coast.
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22: Here's your AccuWeather forecast, a blend of sun and clouds with a gusty afternoon thunderstorm that could produce flooding downpours, hail, and damaging wind gusts, the high of 88. Mostly cloudy, a gusty thunderstorm this evening, then a thunderstorm in spots late. They could still produce some flooding downpours, hail, and damaging wind gusts, the low down to 63. Cloudy, not as warm, with an afternoon thunderstorm for Tuesday at the high 76. Mostly sunny, pleasant day for Wednesday, though, with the high moving up to 79. With your AccuWeather forecast, I'm meteorologist Jason Caterina.
6: And if that's not warm enough for you, wait till Friday when we get to 89. But at this point, some sunshine will come along with that. Sunset in Bismarck, 9:39. Tomorrow morning, sunrise, 5:57. 94 the high yesterday, normally 83. We had 61, normally 57 the low. Easterly Skokwea today's southeast wind around 10, gusting to around 25, shifting to the northwest early on, then increasing to the north 15 to 25 over the late morning and afternoon. Chance of thunderstorms early on, cloudy but then becoming sunny over the course of the day, lower 80s. North Lake Oahe, south wind 10 to 20, shifting to the north in the afternoon, slight chance of thunderstorms through the day. Cloudy early on, becoming mostly sunny, upper 80s. Devil's Lake, south wind 10 to 20, shifting to the northwest in the afternoon. Waves 1 to 2 feet, subsiding to a foot or less. Chance of thunderstorms until the afternoon, and becoming mostly sunny, the high in the 80s. Williston is sitting at 63 this morning. Dickinson, 69. Minot, 68. Garrison, 66. A calm wind on the eastern end of Lake Skokwea. Headinger, 60. Jamestown, 69. Devil's Lake, 72. South wind at 6. Grand Forks, 69. Fargo, 71. In Bismarck, one of the warmer spots in the state. Southeast wind at 10. Pressure falling at 29.91. Relative humidity, 78%. Dew point, 65. Start climbing too much higher. It's going to be a little... It's not a meteorological term, by the way. 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
3: Are we getting you the skills? Are we getting you the training? Are we getting you the medical help? Are we getting you the things you need? And so I think it's a combination of both of us coming together to say, how do we make this work? But then you're going to have some who get through, they end up on hard times, and that's where we're coming through to make sure we're finding, you know, temporary housing and permanent housing.
23: This starts with leadership, it starts with patriotism, and it starts with the leader who we are all serving at the pleasure of the president. And we have a man like this who's willing to put Americans first, then you will then inspire people to join up and fight for her.
6: This day, 1978, Edward Mahoney, former New York cop, begins the use of the stage name Eddie Money. The cop thing didn't work out as well as the music thing. I don't know if he was following his passion or... Hey, some people were not meant to be police officers, that's all. I would be one of those. I couldn't run down a suspect. If I'm able to catch you in a foot race... it may say a lot about me, but it also says volumes about you. 6:14, your nuggets of news. The networks just aren't going to get it all covered. Scottish man charged after allegedly using a seagull as a weapon. Although my favorite one is the one I shared to Facebook a few minutes ago. Woman arrested after hiring a clown to attend every one of her ex's softball games and clap sarcastically. Okay, I don't know if it's true or not. But it's on social media. It has to be true, right? Maybe it's true, maybe it's not. I really don't know, but hilarious premise. Hiring a clown to go to your ex's softball games and be sarcastic the whole time. I mean, other than perhaps, I don't know, disruption or whatever, disturbing the public peace, what would be the crime there? I guess stalking could be a crime, right? But the most hilarious case of it, renting a clown to follow them around, that's great. Shannon Dean has another Dakota Farm and Ranch report also on the way. Fox News commentary, 7:30-ish. I got to double check. I think Two Tall Tom's off today. It's so weird. Yeah, he's two tall Tom's off today. Back. Yeah, back tomorrow. Okay. I take one weekday off. I get out of town for 2.5 days, whatever. And I feel like I've been gone for a month and have no idea what's going on today. At work, anyway. You ever had that feeling where it's like, ugh. Plus the concept of the need to get away, followed by the, I need to get home. And after some time in the Twin Cities over the weekend, I can confidently say there's no place like home. There's no place like home.
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6: K-Fire 550 and 620, your nuggets of news. The networks can't cover it all, neither can I, but I can kind of help out there. Coming up, beef broth simmering since 1974. And red hot all over the freeway. But first, Scottish man charged after allegedly using a seagull as a weapon. How do you do that? A man in Oban, Scotland, charged with assault after allegedly grabbing a seagull from the street, using it to attack a member of the public. Police called the Queen's Park Place near Station Square on 5 p.m. June 27. Bystanders raised the alarm, according to the Oban Times. The man allegedly seized two seagulls before using one as a weapon, unclear how. Well, I don't care if you beat somebody over the back with it, let alone the beak or something. It's wrong. Authorities did not arrest him on the scene, but escorted him home. While further inquiries were conducted, he was then charged shortly afterward. Authorities confirmed neither of the birds appeared to have been injured. Okay, good. During the unusual incident, a Bangkok restaurant tending to the same pot of soup for over 52 years. Would you eat it? Third generation beef noodle shop. I'm not going to try to pronounce it. Sorry. I'm going to draw the line someplace. Built its reputation around a mother stock that's been continuously simmered and revived since 1974. Back when they first made us drive 55 miles an hour on interstates. Oh, good grief. Current caretaker is now in his 40s. Adjusts the broth daily with beef, fish sauce, soy sauce, and Chinese herbs. Says the process relies more on the inherited instinct than any written recipe. The taste, he said, is the inheritance. Don't spend your inheritance in one place. Oh, it's a pot of soup. Okay, great. The restaurant found its moment amid a growing forever soup trend online. Social media has driven sales up 30% over 5 years. Visiting fans calling the broth insane and the bomb. Well, I guess if that many people are tasting it and nobody's suffering from it, then maybe I would, but geez. It just sounds gross, but maybe it's just me. And officials in Ohio say a mystery substance leaking from a semi was not blood, thank God. Frank's Red Hot. Fire District dispatched earlier this week. A big rig spilled hot sauce onto 71 Interstate there. Fire District said the trailer was full of 40,000 pounds of Frank's Red Hot. The spill posed concerns about possible environmental effects. According to the Columbus Dispatch newspaper, the Ohio EPA was called in. Responders attempted to contain the substance so it wouldn't go into the drains. You can't have it going to the drains unless it's gone through a human first. I get it. I used to live right by I-71. That'd be kind of creepy to be stuck in traffic and all of a sudden slide on Red Hot. How do you put that on the insurance paperwork? I don't even know.
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22: Here's your AccuWeather forecast, a blend of sun and clouds with a gusty afternoon thunderstorm that could produce flooding, downpours, hail, and damaging wind gusts, the high of 88. Mostly cloudy, a gusty thunderstorm this evening, then a thunderstorm in spots late. They could still produce some flooding, downpours, hail, and damaging wind gusts, the low down to 63. Cloudy, not as warm, with an afternoon thunderstorm for Tuesday at the high 76. Mostly sunny, pleasant day for Wednesday, though, with the high moving up to 79. With your AccuWeather forecast, I'm meteorologist Jason Caterina.
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15: 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We'll talk about that. And you're invited to attend the North Central Research Extension Center Field Day on June 15th in Minot. Details next on the Dakota Farm and Ranch Report.
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15: 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Well, it's going to be warming up in our forecast. We do have a few chances of some showers and thunderstorms. Some of those might even be on the stronger side. In fact, DTN forecasters say an active weather pattern will continue across the northern plains anyway, at least through middle July. Several disturbances expected to move through the region over the next week or so, bringing multiple chances for showers and thunderstorms. Some of those could even be on the strong side. Temperatures are expected to warm up again as we make our way through this week into the weekend. Veterinarian Dr. Rachel Loppy is reminding producers not to ignore swollen joints in cattle, especially young calves. She's recently seen several cases of septic joints, an infection inside of the joint that can quickly cause permanent damage if left untreated. While swelling can sometimes be caused by an injury, Loppy says producers shouldn't assume the problem will go away on its own. She recommends having any swollen joint checked out if it lasts more than 24 hours, especially if the animal is lame, reluctant to move, or the swelling continues to worsen. While waiting for a veterinarian's assistance, producers should limit the animal's movement, monitor the infected joint, and gather information as to how long the swelling has been persistent and whether other livestock are showing similar symptoms. Loppy says that early treatment is critical. Delaying the care of it can lead to chronic lameness, arthritis, reduced productivity, and permanent joint damage. North Dakota farmers, ranchers, agribusiness professionals, and crop advisors invited to attend the North Central Research Extension Center Field Day on the 15th of July coming up here. Hosted by the North Dakota State University, the annual event highlights the latest agricultural research and extension programs designed to help producers improve profitability and on-farm management. Registration begins at 8:30 in the morning with a pest clinic, educational displays, and refreshments. The program starts at 9 and includes presentation of the NDSU Partnership Award, followed by Market Outlook and NDSU Extension Crops Economist Frayn Olson. The Extension Center's director, Shanna Forster, says the field day gives producers a chance to see firsthand how research and extension efforts directly benefit agriculture and provides opportunities to interact with specialists and the researchers. Field tour stops will cover forage and livestock management, weed control, soil health, soybean and canola production, wheat variety trials, disease management, and insect control. The event wraps up at noon with lunch and educational opportunities to visit with researchers, extension specialists, and fellow producers. That is the latest on the Dakota Farm and Ranch Report presented by ProSeed. I'm Shannon Dean.
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7: Fox News, I'm Gianna Gelosi. Team USA plays Belgium tonight at the World Cup, and star player Flo Balogun can play after President Trump reportedly asked FIFA to give his controversial red card a second look.
20: Balogun has scored 3 of America's 10 goals at this World Cup and is its only player with more than one. But after being given a controversial red card in the round of 32, the rules said he would have to sit out the next game and that there was no way to appeal it. With 30 hours until the match against Belgium, though, FIFA announced that its judicial body was suspending the ban.
7: Fox's Greg Thompson, Belgium reportedly appealing accused killer Tyler Robinson, set to come face-to-face with Charlie Kirk's parents and widow in a Utah courtroom.
21: Prosecutors have said they plan to introduce forensic and video evidence, witness statements, autopsy findings, and alleged messages Robinson wrote his romantic partner. Kirk was killed last September at Utah Valley University.
7: Fox's Jessica Rosenthal, America's listening to Fox News.
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6: Good morning, 633, 72 in Bismarck. 90 coming today after 94 yesterday, but tomorrow's high, only due to be 72. Heavy gusty thunderstorm, a possibility later today into tonight. Might see a thunderstorm tomorrow, but then should be quiet the rest of the week after that. A structure fire in New Rockford has 15 residents displaced. The fire occurred Saturday at a building in the 200 block of 5th Street. Put out within 10 minutes of the fire department arriving, but crews stayed for several hours to oversee safety operations and property preservation. All the units were impacted. The displaced residents are being assisted by the American Red Cross for temporary housing. Organizers say roughly 10,000 people attended the 4th of July fireworks show in Bismarck. The night started with a performance by the Bismarck Band and Symphony Orchestra, followed by a drone show over the MDU Resources Community Bowl. The grand finale, a 30-minute fireworks show. The mayor said it's become a signature event of the summer. And he is here receiving $1.9 million from the National Science Foundation, $1.3 million going to a study to analyze how plants tolerate extreme heat. The project incorporating canola growers to find results that will help with crop improvement. The rest of the money going to the development of a miniature imaging system to monitor brain activity and cerebrospinal fluid movement in the skull. And the Minot Air Force Base hosting a blood drive tomorrow. Red, white, and donate blood drive. 10 a.m. to 3:30 p.m. Appointments can be scheduled on the Vitalant website, but walk-ins are also welcome. Donations being accepted throughout the month. Organizers say a North Dakota veteran, receives a free pint of blood for every 5 donated. KFI Radio News, time 6:36.
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8: This is Lee Habib, host of Our American Stories. 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
22: Here's your AccuWeather forecast, a blend of sun and clouds with a gusty afternoon thunderstorm that could produce flooding, downpours, hail, and damaging wind gusts, the high of 88. Mostly cloudy, a gusty thunderstorm this evening, then a thunderstorm in spots late. They could still produce some flooding, downpours, hail, and damaging wind gusts, the low down to 63. Cloudy, not as warm, with an afternoon thunderstorm for Tuesday at the high 76. Mostly sunny, pleasant day for Wednesday, though, with the high moving up to 79. With your AccuWeather forecast, I'm meteorologist Jason Caterina.
6: Southeast 1 to 10 in Bismarck. The moment, pressure falling, humidity 78%, cloudy 72. 637 KFIRE Radio, your news and weather authority. 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Hang on a second. 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Lark's taking a break. All-star break. They're not the only ones taking a break. 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
6: 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The Bismarck Larks are off till Friday. They'll play in Dickinson against the Badlands Big Sticks. Twins top the Yankees in the rubber match 6-1 in the Bronx. Joe Ryan earned the win, striking out 9 batters over 7 scoreless frames. Twins manager Derek Shelton said Joe Ryan was effective on the mound.
25: Most of the best as we've seen him bouncing back, you know, especially against a lineup like that, you know, ending a road trip, but outstanding. Execution of fastball, we have 2 runners at second base the whole day, just overall in command of everything.
6: Minnesota's won 3 of its last 4. They'll host the Cleveland Guardians for a 3-game series starting tomorrow in Minneapolis. New York has dropped 9 of its last 10. Elsewhere in the American League, White Sox over the Guardians 7-6, Tigers 6, Rangers 3, Astros blank the Rays 2-0, Mariners over the Blue Jays 4-0, and the Red Sox over the Angels 7-5. National League, Mets 10, Braves 9, Pirates over the Nationals 11-5, Cubs 6, Cardinals 4, Rockies beat the Giants 7-6. Brewers 3, Diamondbacks 2, Padres over the Dodgers 5-2. Interleague, Reds 3, Orioles 2, Royals beat the Phillies 5-2, Marlins 9, Athletics 8. Chris Goddard celebrating his 5th tour victory after finishing atop the leaderboard at the John Deere Classic, 20 under par to win the tournament by 1 stroke. Defending champ Brian Campbell failed to make the cut. Chase Briscoe took home the checkered flag in the Arrow 400, edging Christopher Bell for the victory at the Chicagoland Speedway. The second race in NASCAR's in-season challenge. Next up, Georgia for the Quaker State 400 at Echo Park Speedway. A couple of stars shined on the 6th day of Wimbledon. Novak Djokovic set the men's record for most match wins at Wimbledon after topping Roman Safiulin. Elsewhere in men's singles, top seed Yannick Sinner and third seed Felix Auger-Aliassime also collected a victory. Other massive win came in the women's singles, where Naomi Osaka upset top seed Aryna Sabalenka. Americans Jessica Pegula and Coco Gauff also managed to advance the quarterfinals. FIFA World Cup updates throughout the day here. Todd Mitchell, K-Fire Radio Sports.
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13: 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July is UV Awareness Month. The American Academy of Dermatology Association wants to make sure everyone knows UV is the root cause of most skin cancers and for people to take precautions. The association says practicing safe sun should happen all year, not just in the summer, and they recommend following three steps. Seek shade when appropriate, wear sun-protective clothing, and apply a broad-spectrum, water-resistant sunscreen with an SPF of 30 or higher. But your skin isn't the only thing to protect from the sun. You should also take care of your eyes. The American Academy of Ophthalmology says too much sun can raise your risk of eye diseases and other problems like cataracts and eye cancers and snow blindness. They suggest wearing sunglasses with UV protection and a broad-brim hat and to never look directly at the sun. For more health news, go to foxnewshealth.com. 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I'm Lisa Brady, Fox News.
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6: K-Fire at 6:44, coming up at 6:45. Your travel and weather together. A few projects getting underway today. Reduced lanes at Century 19th as we're working to realign the turn lanes and replace a traffic signal. It's going to be about a 2-month project there. Lane closures in the south side of Main Street Memorial Highway intersection beginning July 6th. That's today. Eastbound lanes on Main will be reduced to one lane near the intersection. Eastbound Memorial Highway traffic will be shifted to a head-to-head pattern on the northbound lanes. Lane reduction of 11 feet. Crews will replace an aging water main, replace storm sewer, remove and reconstruct concrete roadway, and install a new traffic signal. And over my hood, North 4th and East, between East Divide and East Central, they're going to take a tree out, so starting at 8:30, they'll close that. Now, it's only one street, but if you work at the Capitol, that tends to be kind of a busy street around 8:30.
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22: Here's your AccuWeather forecast, a blend of sun and clouds with a gusty afternoon thunderstorm that could produce flooding downpours, hail, and damaging wind gusts, the high of 88. Mostly cloudy, a gusty thunderstorm this evening, then a thunderstorm in spots late. They could still produce some flooding downpours, hail, and damaging wind gusts, the low down to 63. Cloudy, not as warm, with an afternoon thunderstorm for Tuesday at the high 76. Mostly sunny, pleasant day for Wednesday, though, with the high moving up to 79. With your AccuWeather forecast, I'm meteorologist Jason Caterina.
6: Southeast wind at 10 in Bismarck, pressure is falling, humidity at 78%, cloudy and 72.
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6: 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Scott Uvestal of Almont, 49 today. Dawson Erbley of Lair, 16 today. And I remember I had one in, oh, here we go. Mason Frank turned 10 Saturday. The teens' years start at 13 or they start at 10. Anyway, Mason's in Aberdeen, South Dakota. Happy birthday. You know anybody else? Could be from today, could be from over the weekend. We haven't given one away in a few days. Lori Jean's Bakery, item and large beverage. Who should win it? 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
11: It's official. Taylor Swift tied the knot with NFL star Travis Kelce.
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13: Hundreds of invited guests turned out for Friday's gala event at New York's Madison Square Garden. Celebrity guests included Selena Gomez, Bradley Cooper, and NFL commissioner Roger Goodell. Emily Akeda was outside the garden as guests streamed in.
14: Guests signed NDAs included on electronic invitations that merely told them to be in New York from Thursday to Saturday, according to a source invited. But even the heavy security presence surrounding the American royal nuptials leaning in to the fun.
24: I knew you were trouble. I knew it.
13: Music icons Stevie Nicks and Tim McGraw were scheduled to perform at the wedding reception, which lasted until the early morning hours. I'm Lisa Taylor.
11: Rush partners with Fantunes on a special one-off t-shirt to benefit the victims of Venezuela's earthquakes.
25: All proceeds from the shirt will be given to Hogar Bambi, a charity that helps the orphaned and abandoned children in Venezuela. On June 24th, two massive earthquakes hit Venezuela just 40 seconds apart, killing over 2,000 people and injuring over 11,000. The special Rush t-shirt can be purchased on HelloMerch.com. I'm Mark Mayfield.
11: And that's entertainment. I'm Daria Albany.
28: Todd Mitchell!
6: 6:54, so let's add Lonnie Zahn to Bismarck to the birthday list. Ashton Miller is 11. Happy 68th anniversary. Larry and Bernita Reed, what were you guys, two when you got married? Terry Hassey, 68 yesterday. Nick Furter, 12 today. Jackson Brown on K-Fire. I'm going.

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1: Today is the start of a 5-day hearing in Utah about what evidence can be introduced at Charlie Kirk's accused murderer Tyler Robinson's trial. A Georgia teacher suspended over social media comments about the murders reached a settlement with her school district.
2: The Southern Poverty Law Center announcing its client was awarded almost $300,000 in a settlement with their school district following her indefinite suspension shortly after the murder of Charlie Kirk. Michelle Mickens had posted to her Facebook page that the world was safer without the Turning Point USA founder, who was assassinated. She called him a horrible person, a fascist full of hate for anyone who was different. The school district has not commented on the settlement, but the SPLC issued a statement saying the case illustrates that public school employees, including teachers, have a constitutionally protected right to free speech. Sue Guzman, Fox News.
1: House Speaker Mike Johnson says he'll do what he can to get the Save America Act passed, requiring photo ID to vote in federal elections and proof of citizenship when registering to vote.
3: President Trump, during his July 4th speech on the National Mall, again stated his intent to pass voting reform. Speaker Johnson said on Fox News Sunday he'll stick to his plan to get that done.
4: We have done this in the House now 3 times already. We're going to do it again. And I'm going to put it in a reconciliation bill so that we can get it through the Senate. The problem is there's only 53 Republicans in the Senate.
3: That measure would need 7 Democrats to join Republicans to get it through. Speaker Johnson said because he believes Democrats allow cheating in elections is why it won't get Democratic support. Gernal Scott, Fox News.
1: Michigan State Senator Mallory McMorrow has dropped out of the Democrats' primary for U.S. Senate in a race that's now down to Congresswoman Haley Stevens. She's considered the more establishment candidate against Dr. Abdul El-Sayed, supported by the party's more progressive wing. I'm Chris Foster. This is Fox News.
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6: Good morning, 705, 72 in Bismarck, southeast wind at 8. A fair sky for the moment, but could get a little stormy later on. AccuWeather calling for a heavy, gusty thunderstorm later today into the evening. Might see a thunderstorm tomorrow. The rest of the week could be rather quiet. We'll cool off midweek, get warm again by the end of the week. More than forecast is coming up. Construction on the military gallery at the North Dakota Heritage Center. Construction are being paused. State Historical Society said the reason, insufficient private fundraising. Construction could start again July 31st. The project is set to cost some $78 million, half being provided by private fundraising, but officials say private pledges have only reached $4.1 million out of the $38.8 million needed. Department of Energy awarding the University of North Dakota $75 million to extract lignite. The school, one of 5 projects, selected nationwide to extract rare earth elements and materials from coal-based deposits. The project is at the Falkirk Mine in Underwood. Energy Secretary Chris Wright announced the award in a letter to the university, citing its ability to recover the critical mineral due to the expertise of its researchers and engineers. Senator John Hovind said the award builds on the state's leadership in energy innovation and strengthens the nation's domestic critical mineral supply chain. Williston police warning of counterfeit bills being spotted across the city. The department receiving 3 reports of counterfeit bills. The bills have phrases like for motion picture use or copy money, but at first glance look very convincing. They're encouraging retailers to use counterfeit detection pens to tell whether the bills are real or not. If you have any information or believe you've received one, you're asked to get in touch with Williston Police or your local law enforcement. Mandan Moose Lodge held its annual steak fry for first responders. 150 who are expected to attend, about half of them first responders. The event is every July 3rd, has been for the last 15 years. And first international peace powwow set to start today in Dunseith. Powwow being held at the new arbor inside the Little Shell powwow grounds. Dancers, drum groups, families, and visitors from multiple indigenous groups throughout the country, Canada, and other international communities expected to attend. It's being hosted by the Turtle Mountain Band of Chippewa. It starts the flag-raising ceremony at 9 a.m., proceeds with a grand entry at 10 a.m. with food and competition to follow. And the Medora Stage Line trolley offering free rides throughout the summer. It takes about 10 stops around town. It's hop on, hop off, offering guided tours throughout the historic attractions throughout town. Officials say the trolley will reduce traffic significantly. Medora Stage Line driver Todd Reynolds said kids love taking it and hearing the bell ring. You can find out more online. The service is made available through a $1 million tourism grant. 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
21: Here's your AccuWeather forecast, a blend of sun and clouds with a gusty afternoon thunderstorm that could produce flooding downpours, hail, and damaging wind gusts, the high of 88. Mostly cloudy, a gusty thunderstorm this evening, then a thunderstorm in spots late. They could still produce some flooding downpours, hail, and damaging wind gusts, the low down to 63. Cloudy, not as warm, with an afternoon thunderstorm for Tuesday at the high 76. Mostly sunny, pleasant day for Wednesday, though, with the high moving up to 79. With your AccuWeather forecast, I'm meteorologist Jason Caterina.
6: Sunset in Bismarck, Mandan tonight, 9:39. Tomorrow morning, sunrise, 5:57. I have 94 yesterday, low of 61. Normally 83 and 57. Eastern Lakes, Kakwia, southeast wind around 10, gusting to around 25. To the northwest, early morning. Then the north, 15 to 25. Late morning and afternoon, chance thunderstorms early on, but turning sunny. Lower 80s. Over the Lake Oahe, south wind 10 to 20, shifting to the north in the afternoon. Slight chance of thunderstorms through the day. Cloudy early on, becoming mostly sunny, upper 80s. Devil's Lake, south wind 10 to 20, shifting to the northwest in the afternoon. Waves starting to 1 to 2 feet, subsiding to a foot or less. Chance of thunderstorms till the afternoon. Chance of showers continues, but should become mostly sunny on Devil's Lake and get into the 80s. In Bismarck at the moment, southeast wind at 8, pressure is falling at 29.89, relative humidity at 84%, dew point 67, fair and 72. 712, K-Fire Radio, your news and weather authority.
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24: You have to be realistic. When Democrats get control, they will end it. So we ought to do it first. So start with the rule change and then move toward just nuking it with 50 votes.
0: Why can't we get 10 Democrats to agree that voter ID is important as well as proof of citizenship? That's the real question here.
2: I just decided it was best to send everybody home to go celebrate July 4th in their districts. We'll come back, gather everybody together. The big urgency is to get Save America passed. The president has that as a top priority, and so do I.
4: In this country, we can achieve the wildest and most impossible dreams. And no dream in history is bigger or more incredible than the one that started on July 4th, 1776.

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Our cause was just. Our people are brave. Our culture is exceptional. And our destiny is written by God. At 250 years old, we may be the oldest constitutional republic on earth, but our country is just getting started because the best is yet to come. America is back, and we want to keep America great.

as our Declaration of Independence tells us, we are all made in the image of one Almighty God. And a communist will never say that. That's for sure. This country is the home of freedom. This is the land of liberty. And this is a flag that's the banner of the most extraordinary, most exceptional, most incredible nation ever to exist on the face of the earth. And we're doing better now than we've ever done before.

0: Charlie Daniels. K-Fire 550. Charlie Daniels died in this state in 2020. A stroke. He was 83. Casey didn't feel patriotic enough with what was being blasted to you, either radio, TV, whatever, online. There's another little shot of being proud of America adrenaline there. CDB, as fans always called it, the Charlie Daniels Band. 716. Todd Mitchell, good morning. Have a Fox News commentary on the way in a few minutes. Too Tall Tom off today, back tomorrow. And it is the first Monday of the month. I got to get in touch with Amanda Yellow at the Bismarck Event Center. Should be talking to her a little bit later on. We usually volley back and forth confirming it. And nobody wants to pick the volleyball up today. There. Right over the net there. Bam. Spike it. Dakota Morris with Michael Bell after 9 o'clock. At the Titan, or at a Titan football camp. How many do they have? Titan football camp today. Lane Buck after 11. Armstrong and Getty after 3 here on K-Fire.
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13: In the 2026 FIFA World Cup, Norway stunned Brazil 2-1 with two goals from star Erling Haaland, and they reached the quarterfinals for the first time ever. In the second game, England held on against Mexico 3-2 and played most of the second half a man down due to a red card. Two huge games today, and it starts with Portugal and Spain at 3 p.m. Eastern and U.S., Belgium, 8 Eastern. U.S. star Flo Balogun will be available for the team after his red card was rescinded by FIFA yesterday. You can hear all the action on the free iHeartRadio app. Just search World Cup. And in baseball, the All-Star Game rosters were revealed Saturday night. The Dodgers, Braves, and Phillies lead all comers with 5 All-Stars apiece. Two of the American League starters will not play, first baseman Vlad Guerrero Jr. and outfielder Aaron Judge, both due to injury. The game is next Tuesday night in Philadelphia. I'm Andy West with your iHeartRadio Sports Report.
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0: K-Fire 720 travel and weather together. A few projects getting underway today. Lane closures begin on the south side of Main Street Memorial Highway intersection today. Eastbound lanes of Main will be reduced to one lane near the intersection. Eastbound Memorial Highway traffic shifted to a head-to-head pattern in the northbound lanes. Lane reduction of 11 feet in place. Crews replacing an aging water main, storm sewer, removing and reconstructing concrete roadway, and installing a new traffic signal. Mid to late August, they'll be done with that. Reduce lanes at Century 19th as they redo the turn lanes, get those realigned, plus a traffic signal getting installed there. If you normally go 4th to the Capitol, between Central and Divine, there's going to be a tree removal starting at about 8:30, which... given the traffic pattern around there, I'm surprised they don't hold off till like 9:30, but maybe traffic lets up by then. I'm here. I don't
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4: Here's your AccuWeather forecast, a blend of sun and clouds with a gusty afternoon thunderstorm that could produce flooding downpours, hail, and damaging wind gusts, the high of 88. Mostly cloudy, a gusty thunderstorm this evening, then a thunderstorm in spots late. They could still produce some flooding downpours, hail, and damaging wind gusts, the low down to 63. Cloudy, not as warm, with an afternoon thunderstorm for Tuesday at the high 76. Mostly sunny, pleasant day for Wednesday, though, with the high moving up to 79. With your AccuWeather forecast, I'm meteorologist Jason Caterina.
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7: Coming up on the Dakota Farm and Ranch Report, presented by Proceed, North Dakota ranchers facing forage shortages as drought conditions still continue for some areas, and producers are being urged to stay alert for the New World screwworm. Details next on the Dakota Farm and Ranch Report.
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7: 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Well, as we look forward into our forecast here, a few days and a few chances of some rain shower activity, the active weather pattern, DTN forecasters say, could continue across the northern plains till at least mid-July. Several disturbances expected to move through the region over this next week here, bringing multiple chances of showers and thunderstorms. The rainfall should provide some much-needed moisture, help chip away at some of the areas that are in need of moisture. However, the unsettled pattern could also bring periods of severe weather, strong winds, possibly hail, and heavy rain in some areas. Temperatures expected to remain relatively mild through this early part of the week. The warming trend starts later in the week, and we'll ask you to keep it right here for the latest on that weather forecast. Well, over the weekend, spoke at length with a large animal veterinarian, a livestock vet, here in North Dakota, and seemed to have a pretty good handle and plenty of knowledge on the topic of the New World screwworm. Livestock producers are being urged to stay alert for the new pest that has been detected, as we've talked about in the past, in Texas and New Mexico. While it hasn't been established in the United States for decades, experts say producers should understand the risks and know what to look for. Unlike many fly larvae that feed on dead tissue, New World screwworm larvae feeds on living flesh. The flies lay eggs in wounds, including branded sites, castration wounds, ear tag holes, navels of newborn animals, and even small injuries such as tick bites. They can get a start. All warm-blooded animals can be affected, including cattle, sheep, goats, horses, swine, pets, livestock, and occasionally humans. Producers are encouraged to inspect livestock regularly for wounds, unusual discharge, foul odors, restlessness, or loss of appetite in the animal. If a case is suspected, officials advise immediately contacting a veterinarian and avoid movement of the animal. Experts stress that there is no reason to panic. The New World screwworm is not contagious, it's treatable, and it is not considered a food safety threat. Strong biosecurity, prompt wound care, and surveillance remain the best tools for prevention. North Dakota ranchers are facing a forage shortage as drought conditions and a cool spring have reduced pasture growth and hay production across the state. According to NDSU Extension, nearly 9% of North Dakota is experiencing drought, while more than 23% is considered abnormally dry. Extension specialists say 80% of annual forage production depends on rainfall received between April and June, and in many cases, those areas fell short during that critical period. Even locations that received recent moisture may not see significant improvements. Much of the rainfall arrived after the grasses had already matured and reached the seed head stage, limiting additional growth. NDSU's Miranda Meehan says producers should expect at least 25% reduction in forage production statewide, and says some areas of the southwestern, western and southeast North Dakota seeing tame grass production only about half of normal, if that, talking with some. Native rangeland may fare somewhat better, producing 70 to 80% of normal in many areas. Extension experts say the grazing season could end earlier than normal unless producers reduce stocking rates or provide supplemental feed. Ranchers are also encouraged to consider warm season annual forage crops, including millet, sedan grass, sorghum sedan grass, or diverse cover crop mixes to help offset the feed shortages. That is the latest on the Dakota Farm and Ranch Report, presented by ProSeed. I'm Shannon D.
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28: Fox News, I'm CJ Pop. The funeral procession today in Tehran for Iran's former hardline religious leader killed on the first day of Operation Epic Fury. Israel's Prime Minister Benjamin Netanyahu, earlier on Fox and Friends, describes what some are chanting.
29: They were shouting, death to Trump, death to me, of course, but death to Trump, we have to kill Trump, death to America.
28: And that funeral continues until Thursday. Right now, U.S. soccer star Flo Balogun can play tonight versus Belgium, the elimination game in Seattle, but
30: the Belgian Soccer Federation formally wrote to FIFA to appeal the matter, and the right to appeal was granted.
28: That's Fox's Jay Berman reporting. Balogun received a controversial red card in the last game, meaning he was originally banned for tonight. He could be banned again if Belgium wins the appeal. The game is on Fox at 8 p.m. Eastern. 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
33: Democrat socialism enters the Democrat Party the way an invader enters a home. They show up dressed like someone they're not. It's no different than open borders or trans and women's sports. Agree to it and it destroys the place that you're compromising. You allow a destructive element into your environment and you watch it affect everyone else there. And when the Dems invite people openly advocating on behalf of terrorists, they will call it tolerance. But tolerance is irrelevant. The Dems took standards and rules and defined them as bigoted. So that today, even objecting to letting in the wolf at your door is hateful. But the moment you welcome people whose goal is to destroy the thing you built, you become an accessory to the crime. In this case, the murder of a once great form of government called democracy.
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0: Good morning, 7:35. 72 in Bismarck at the moment. Warm start to the day. 94 yesterday, 90 today, but 72 is all for tomorrow. We could end up with a heavy, gusty thunderstorm today, followed by some thunderstorms and spots tonight, and maybe a thunderstorm in the area tomorrow. That may be it for the rest of the work week anyway. A structure fire in New Rockford has 15 residents displaced. Happened Saturday at a building in the 200 block of 5th Street. Fire put out in about 10 minutes. The fire department arriving crew stayed for several hours to oversee safety operations and property preservation. All the units were impacted by the blaze. The displaced residents being assisted by the American Red Cross for temporary housing. Organizers say some 10,000 people attended the 4th of July fireworks show in Bismarck. The night started with a performance by the Bismarck Mandan Symphony, followed by a drone show over the MDU Resources Community Bowl. Grand finale, a 30-minute fireworks show. The mayor said it's become a signature event of summer in Bismarck. North Dakota State receiving $1.9 million from the National Science Foundation, $1.3 million, going to a study to analyze how plants tolerate extreme heat. The project incorporating canola growers to find results that'll help with crop improvement. The rest of the money going to development of a miniature imaging system to monitor brain activity and cerebral spinal fluid movement in the skull. And Minot Air Force Base hosting a blood drive today, red, white, and donate, 10 a.m. to 3:30 p.m. You can schedule an appointment on the Vitalant website or simply show up, walk in. Donations also being accepted throughout the month. Organizers say a North Dakota veteran receives a pint of blood for every 5 pints donated. KFIRE Radio News Time, 7:37.
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4: Your AccuWeather forecast, a blend of sun and clouds with a gusty afternoon thunderstorm that could produce flooding downpours, hail, and damaging wind gusts, the high of 88. Mostly cloudy, a gusty thunderstorm this evening, then a thunderstorm in spots late. They could still produce some flooding downpours, hail, and damaging wind gusts, the low down to 63. Cloudy, not as warm, with an afternoon thunderstorm for Tuesday, the high 76. Mostly sunny, pleasant day for Wednesday, though, with the high moving up to 79. With your AccuWeather forecast, I'm meteorologist Jason Caterina.
0: In Bismarck at the moment, warm start to the day. Southeast wind at 8, pressure is falling, humidity at 84%, fair and 72, 7:39. 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And Twins winning in the Bronx. How about that? Not going to be much Larks news for a few days as it's the All-Star break at the Northwoods League. 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
0: 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The Bismarck Larks are off till Friday. They'll play in Dickinson against the Badlands Big Sticks. Twins top the Yankees in the rubber match 6-1 in the Bronx. Joe Ryan earned the win, striking out 9 batters over 7 scoreless frames. Twins manager Derek Shelton said Joe Ryan was effective on the mound.
19: Most of the best as we've seen him bouncing back, you know, especially against a lineup like that. You know, ending a road trip, but outstanding execution of fastball. We have 2 runners at second base the whole day. Just overall in command of everything.
0: Minnesota's won 3 of its last 4. They'll host the Cleveland Guardians for a 3-game series starting tomorrow in Minneapolis. New York has dropped 9 of its last 10. Elsewhere in the American League, White Sox over the Guardians 7-6. Tigers 6, Rangers 3. Astros blank the Rays 2-0. Mariners over the Blue Jays 4-0. And the Red Sox over the Angels 7-5. National League Mets 10, Braves 9. Pirates over the Nationals 11-5. Cubs 6, Cardinals 4. Rockies beat the Giants 7-6. Brewers 3, Diamondbacks 2. Padres over the Dodgers 5-2. Interleague Reds 3, Orioles 2. Royals beat the Phillies 5-2. Marlins 9, Athletics 8. Chris Goddard celebrating his 5th tour victory after finishing atop the leaderboard at the John Deere Classic, 20 under par to win the tournament by 1 stroke. Defending champ Brian Campbell failed to make the cut. Chase Briscoe took home the checkered flag in the Arrow 400, edging Christopher Bell for the victory at the Chicagoland Speedway, the second race in NASCAR's in-season challenge. Next up, Georgia for the Quaker State 400 at Echo Park Speedway. A couple of stars shined on the 6th day of Wimbledon. Novak Djokovic set the men's record for most match wins at Wimbledon after topping Roman Safiulin. Elsewhere in men's singles, top seed Yannick Sinner and 3rd seed Felix Auger-Aliassime also collected a victory. Other massive win came in the women's singles, where Naomi Osaka upset top seed Aryna Sabalenka. Americans Jessica Pegula and Coco Gauff also managed to advance to the quarterfinals. FIFA World Cup updates throughout the day here. 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
0: KFIR 745, travel and weather together. A few projects starting today. Lane closures in the south side of Main Street Memorial Highway intersection for about a month and a half. Eastbound lanes of Main Street will be reduced to one lane. Near the intersection, eastbound Memorial Highway traffic will be shifted to head-to-head of the northbound lanes. Water main, storm sewer, and a new traffic signal. All part of that package. Mid to late August, they'll have that done. Century 19th, reconstructing turn lanes, realigning, and a traffic signal being replaced there. And in about 45 minutes, they'll start taking a tree out on North 4th between Divide and Central, which may make a bunch of folks heading to the Capitol late for work today.
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0: boy. K-Fire 750, David Willie of Huff is 71 today. Scott Hoovestall of Almont, 49. Dustin Herbley of Lair, 16. Mason Frank of Aberdeen, South Dakota, birthday today. Lonnie Zahn of Bismarck. We don't know how old on that one. Ashton Miller, 11. Happy 68th anniversary, Larry and Bernita Reed. Married 68 years. Terry Hassey had a birthday yesterday. Nick Furterer, 12 today. Sin Gerhart, Amanda, and 8. Les Brewster of Mercer, 85. Who am I missing from today or over the weekend? Let me know. 701-258-0550, 1-800-228-0550. 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If you don't like it, record it over. We don't necessarily do everything on the first take either. Just dirty little secret. 751, Too Tall Tom, back tomorrow. 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
7: Here's your AccuWeather forecast, a blend of sun and clouds with a gusty afternoon thunderstorm that could produce flooding downpours, hail, and damaging wind gusts, the high of 88. Mostly cloudy, a gusty thunderstorm this evening, then a thunderstorm in spots late. They could still produce some flooding downpours, hail, and damaging wind gusts, the low down to 63. Cloudy, not as warm, with an afternoon thunderstorm for Tuesday at the high 76. Mostly sunny, pleasant day for Wednesday, though, with the high moving up to 79. With your AccuWeather forecast, I'm meteorologist Jason Caterina.
0: 72 in Bismarck right now at K-Fire 550. Warm start. 752 is 8 before 8. Amanda Yellow from the Bismarck Event Center. Due up in the batter's box. or else we'll just keep playing email volleyball all day. I don't know. We'll see what happens. Dakota Mornings, Michael Bell. Titan football practice. I'm not sure what position he's going for. Giving his size, I'd say punter or place kicker. But could be wrong, or maybe he's actually just scouting. That would be more logical, I guess. Dakota Mornings with Michael Bell after 9, Clay and Buck after 11. Armstrong and Getty after 3. David Fisher, Landmark Capital, landmarkgold.com. 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
18: A record number of travelers hit the air this past weekend, and many U.S. airports are undergoing renovations. Dallas-Fort Worth looking at a $12 billion plan. Ronald Reagan Washington National has an $835 million plan to replace Terminal 1's concourse and head house. And the 11-year remodeling project at Portland International Airport is now complete. Michael Kastner with the details.
25: The more than $2 billion project included seismic resilience upgrade, better passenger flow, and a reduce carbon footprint. The 9-acre roof is made from mass timber that came from forests within 300 miles of the airport. There are more than 70 live trees and 7,500 plants inside of the building.
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32: 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Regular Disney tickets start at $103. I'm Mark Mayfield.
18: And workers at a Tennessee EV battery campus excited they'll receive back pay after federal investigators found they were not paid overtime. Liz Kennedy with more.
6: The Labor Department says contractors State Group Industrial owes over 1,600 hourly workers almost $2 million in unpaid wages. Federal investigators say the company failed to count incentive bonuses when figuring overtime.
18: For over 40 years, the legendary 85-year-old Beach Boy co-founder Mike Love has been waking up with his wife at a lavish Lake Tahoe mansion. Now it's for sale. For $43 million, the 19,000-square-foot three-story home has 10 bedrooms and 12 bathrooms. And yes, of course, it includes a custom skating rink. I'm Monica Nelson with your consumer and business news.
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10: Hi, my name is Tom. When KFYR came on the air in 1925, my mom was 6 years old. She lived in Steele, North Dakota. She told me she listened to KFYR when she was growing up. 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

0: And this morning are going to train over the same area. So flash flooding, a big concern.
1: And super typhoon Bavi has been hitting two U.S. territories in the Pacific, Guam and Rota in the northern Mariana Islands. The FAA and Chicago police are investigating how fireworks hit a plane coming in for a landing Saturday night.
2: The Delta flight, an Airbus A319, was struck by a fireworks mortar while descending into Chicago Midway Airport on the 4th of July. 52 passengers and 6 crew members were on board at the time. No injuries were reported. Chicago police say the mortar caused minor damage. Delta Flight 1076 landed safely. Deborah Valentine, Fox News.
1: The World Cup's round of 16 got started over the weekend. Fox's Greg Thompson with the recap.
3: After 8 straight trips to the World Cup quarterfinals, Brazil was eliminated in the round of 16 for the first time since 1990, losing to Norway 2-1 behind a pair of late goals from Erling Haaland, which sent his country to the final 8 for the first time ever. Meanwhile, France, which was runner-up in 2022 and won it all in 2018, is heading back to the quarterfinals, beating Paraguay 1-0 as Kylian Mbappe scored his 7th goal of the tournament. As for the host nations, it was a rough weekend, with 2 of the 3 getting eliminated. Canada blanked 3-0 by Morocco on Saturday, and Mexico falling to England 3-2 on Sunday.
1: That leaves the U.S. as the only host country left, playing Belgium today at 5 p.m. Pacific, 8 Eastern in Seattle. And again, our top story, Belgium is appealing FIFA's decision to let U.S. star Flo Balogun play in the match, his one-game suspension lifted after a phone call from President Trump to FIFA's president. I'm Chris Foster, Fox News.
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5: Good morning, 805, 73 in Bismarck, north wind at 6, isolated and scattered severe thunderstorms a possibility, and they'll be moving off this afternoon and evening into the southern James River Valley and eastern North Dakota. High chances for showers and thunderstorms then exist beginning late tonight in southwestern North Dakota, spreading across much of western and southern North Dakota tomorrow and tomorrow night. Then a cooling trend for Bismarck today, though, may see a heavy gusty thunderstorm today and tonight. 90 today with a breeze, tonight 61. Tomorrow's high only 72. We do climb from there. Wednesday, 79. Thursday, 85. Friday, 89. And once we get past tomorrow, the rest of the work week looks fairly calm. No thunderstorm activity in the forecast. Construction of the military gallery at the North Dakota Heritage Center, that construction is being paused. State Historical Society said the reason, insufficient private fundraising. Construction could restart July 31st. The project set to cost some $78 million. Half being provided by private fundraising. Officials say private pledges so far have only reached $4.1 million out of the $38.8 million needed. Department of Energy awarding UND $75 million to extract lignite, the school one of 5 projects selected nationwide to extract rare earth minerals and materials from coal-based deposits. The project is at the Falkirk Mine in Underwood. Energy Secretary Chris Wright announced the award in a letter to the university, citing its ability to recover the critical mineral due to the expertise of its researchers and engineers. Senator John Oven said the award builds on the state's leadership in energy innovation and strengthens the nation's domestic critical mineral supply chain. Williston police warning counterfeit bills have been spotted throughout the city. The department's received 3 recent reports of counterfeit bills, which have phrases like for motion picture use or copy money. Though look convincing at first glance, they're encouraging retailers to use counterfeit detection pens to tell whether the bills are real or not. If you have any more information or if you've received one of those bills, just contact Williston Police or your local police department. First International Peace Powwow set for today in Dunseith. Powwow being held at the new arbor inside the Little Shell Powwow grounds. Dancers, drum groups, families, visitors from multiple indigenous groups from around the country, Canada, and other international communities expected to attend. It's being hosted by the Turtle Mountain Band of Chippewa. Flag raising ceremony will start at 9. Proceeds with a grand entry at 10 with food and competition to follow. And the Medora Stage Line trolley offering free rides throughout the summer. It takes about 10 stops around town. It's hop on, hop off, offering to guide visitors through the historic attractions throughout town. Officials in Medora say the trolley will reduce traffic significantly. Medora Stage Line driver Todd Reynolds said kids love taking it and hearing the bell ring. The service is made available through $1 million tourism grant. 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
17: Here's your AccuWeather forecast. A blend of sun and clouds with a gusty afternoon thunderstorm that could produce flooding, downpours, hail, and damaging wind gusts. The high of 88. Mostly cloudy, a gusty thunderstorm this evening. Then a thunderstorm in spots late. They could still produce some flooding, downpours, hail, and damaging wind gusts. The low down to 63. Cloudy, not as warm with an afternoon thunderstorm for Tuesday at the high 76. Mostly sunny, pleasant day for Wednesday, though, with the high moving up to 79. With your AccuWeather forecast, I'm meteorologist Jason Caterina.
5: There's some thunderstorm activity along and north of 94 as you get east of Bismarck and extending out to the northeast. Other than that, there's really not much to report at this point. We'll see what happens a little bit later on today. At the moment, north wind at 6, pressure now rising at 29.93, relative humidity 81%, dew point 67. It is 73 with some cloud cover in Bismarck, 8:11. 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
20: I think that if the Iranian people were given a chance, they'd throw these bums out. And I think we have to recognize that. They are not America's friend. And we should not let them have nuclear weapons or the means to deliver them, both to us, but also to you. That's very, very dangerous. There is, I think as Pete Hegseth, the Secretary of War, said, these are the two fighting allies. And I think it's a remarkable partnership. Right. Do we have some disagreements from time to time?
21: Yep.
20: Yeah, sure. But we work them out because we're allies. And we share not only common interests, we share common values. Sometimes, as happens among the best of allies, and we are the best of allies, there can be differences of opinion. We usually speak about it in open conversation. You can imagine the president has his way of expressing things, and so do I. But we are, we're allies.
22: It starts with leadership, it starts with patriotism, and it starts with the leader who we are all serving at the pleasure of the president. And we have a man like this who's willing to put Americans first, then you will then inspire people to join up and fight for her.
23: Over 4,000 American sorties flown from European bases in support of Operation Epic Fury. On the second night of the conflict, my country agreed for the use of its bases for overflights and for bombing runs.
5: See, 1991 for Unlawful Cardinal Knowledge Van Halen album debuted at number one. Your name does not have to be Taylor Swift for that to happen, it turns out. Anybody in the world that would care not hear that they got married over the weekend, by the way? thinking by now, you either know or could care less. But congrats. Worst case scenario, we have a album with divorce stuff in it, if it doesn't work out. I said worst case. I'm not predicting it. Least stressed cities in the country. Bismarck, third least stressed city. Wallet Hub, Fremont, California, number one. South Burlington, Vermont, number two. Then Bismarck, Fargo, Lincoln, Nebraska. A little further down the line, but not too far, Sioux Falls, Madison. Most stressed city in America? Ugh. I mean, because we're talking about mass shootings being a part of it. Stress levels. Detroit. Then Baltimore, Cleveland, Memphis, Shreveport, Gulfport, Mississippi, Philly, Jackson, Akron, St. Louis, the Lou, Birmingham, all stressed cities. So congratulations if you live in and around Bismarck. I'm going to say within, well, for Wallet Hub purposes, within a decent radius around us. We got, and out in Fremont, California, has got to be stressful on taxes alone, but in South Burlington, Vermont, gets a lot more snow than we do. That can be stressful. I'm thinking the least stressful city you'd want to live in. But that's just me. It is 8:15. Good morning.
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5: Hey, Fire at 819. Travel and weather together. A few projects getting underway today as we begin the descent toward fall and eventually having to pull the cones up so we don't snowplow them over. We'll get started in just a few minutes on North 4th between Divide and East Central Avenue. Pulling a tree out. They got to block the whole road till about noon or so to be able to get that done. Lane closures in the south side of Main Street, Memorial Highway intersection. July 6th, that's today, it gets underway. Updates on dot.nd.gov/Memorial Highway. Eastbound lanes on Main, reduced to a lane near the intersection. Eastbound Memorial Highway traffic shifted to a head-to-head pattern on the northbound lanes. Lane reduction of 11 feet in place. Crews will replace aging water main, replace storm sewer, remove and reconstruct concrete roadway, and install a new traffic signal there. And reduce lanes at Century and 19th. They'll realign the turn lanes and replace the traffic signal
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17: Here's your AccuWeather forecast. A blend of sun and clouds with a gusty afternoon thunderstorm that could produce flooding downpours, hail, and damaging wind gusts. The high of 88. Mostly cloudy, a gusty thunderstorm this evening. Then a thunderstorm in spots late. They could still produce some flooding downpours, hail, and damaging wind gusts. The low down to 63. Cloudy, not as warm, with an afternoon thunderstorm for Tuesday at the high 76. Mostly sunny, pleasant day for Wednesday, though, with the high moving up to 79. With your AccuWeather forecast, I'm meteorologist Jason Caterina.
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3: 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Well, it's going to be warming up in our forecast. We do have a few chances of some showers and thunderstorms. Some of those might even be on the stronger side. In fact, DTN forecasters say an active weather pattern will continue across the northern plains anyway, at least through middle July. Several disturbances expected to move through the region over the next week or so, bringing multiple chances for showers and thunderstorms. Some of those could even be on the stronger side. Temperatures are expected to warm up again as we make our way through this week into the weekend. Veterinarian Dr. Rachel Loppy is reminding producers not to ignore swollen joints in cattle, especially young calves. She's recently seen several cases of septic joints, an infection inside of the joint that can quickly cause permanent damage if left untreated. While swelling can sometimes be caused by an injury, Loppy says producers shouldn't assume the problem will go away on its own. She recommends having any swollen joint checked out if it lasts more than 24 hours, especially if the animal is lame, reluctant to move, or the swelling continues to worsen. While waiting for a veterinarian's assistance, producers should limit the animal's movement, monitor the infected joint, and gather information as to how long the swelling has been persistent and whether other livestock are showing similar symptoms. Loppy says that early treatment is critical. Delaying the care of it can lead to chronic lameness, arthritis, reduced productivity, and permanent joint damage. North Dakota farmers, ranchers, agribusiness professionals, and crop advisors invited to attend the North Central Research Extension Center Field Day on the 15th of July coming up here. Hosted by the North Dakota State University, the annual event highlights the latest agricultural research and extension programs designed to help producers improve profitability and on-farm management. Registration begins at 8:30 in the morning with a pest clinic, educational displays, and refreshments. The program starts at 9 and includes presentation of the NDSU Partnership Award, followed by Market Outlook and NDSU Extension Crops Economist Frayne Olson. The Extension Center's director, Shanna Forster, says the field day gives producers a chance to see firsthand how research and extension efforts directly benefit agriculture and provides opportunities to interact with specialists and the researchers. Field tour stops will cover forage and livestock management, weed control, soil health, soybean and canola production, wheat variety trials, disease management, and insect control. The event wraps up at noon with lunch and educational opportunities to visit with researchers, extension specialists, and fellow producers. That is the latest on the Dakota Farm and Ranch Report presented by ProSeed. I'm Shannon Dean.
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15: It's official. Taylor Swift tied the knot with NFL star Travis Kelce. It's a love story, baby,
16: 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Hundreds of invited guests turned out for Friday's gala event at New York's Madison Square Garden. Celebrity guests included Selena Gomez, Bradley Cooper, and NFL Commissioner Roger Goodell. Emily Akeda was outside the garden as guests streamed in.
18: Guests signed NDAs included on electronic invitations that merely told them to be in New York from Thursday to Saturday, according to a source invited. But even the heavy security presence surrounding the American royal nuptials leaning in to the fun.
19: I knew you were trouble.
16: Music icons Stevie Nicks and Tim McGraw were scheduled to perform at the wedding reception, which lasted until the early morning hours. I'm Lisa Taylor.
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21: All proceeds from the shirt will be given to Hogar Bambi, a charity that helps the orphaned and abandoned children in Venezuela. On June 24th, two massive earthquakes hit Venezuela just 40 seconds apart, killing over 2,000 people and injuring over 11,000. The special Rush t-shirt can be purchased on HelloMerch.com. I'm Mark Mayfield.
20: And that's entertainment. I'm Daria Albinger.
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22: I'm Leo Turnus. 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I listened to Paul Harvey and Al Gutson. He gave the farm report, and I liked him because he was a farmer and he was working for KFYR. That was a must.
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23: News. I'm Therese Crowley. President Trump rings the opening bells of the New York Stock Exchange and the NASDAQ to herald the Trump savings accounts for American babies. Launching a very busy week, he heads for Turkey later for the NATO summit with allies who are not helpful on Iran. While the streets of Iran echo with death to America chants at their extended July 4th funeral for the Ayatollah killed in the U.S.-Israel airstrikes, Prime Minister Benjamin Netanyahu tells Fox.
24: I think that if the Iranian people were given a chance, they'd throw these bums out. And I think we have to recognize that. They are not America's friend, and we should not let them have nuclear weapons.
23: Accused Charlie Kirk assassin Tyler Robinson in his Provo, Utah preliminary hearing today. America is listening to Fox News.
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5: Good morning, 831, 73 in Bismarck. Isolated and scattered, severe thunderstorms a possibility this afternoon and this evening. Moving to the southern James River Valley and across eastern North Dakota. High chances for showers and thunderstorms. Late tonight, southwestern North Dakota, spreading across most of western southern North Dakota tomorrow and tomorrow night. A cooling trend midweek, warmer by the end of the week. Into the weekend, the coming weekend looks like it's going to be quite toasty. For Bismarck today, partly sunny, breezy, a heavy gusty thunderstorm, a possibility 90. Gusty thunderstorm this evening, followed by a thunderstorm in spots late tonight, 61. Thunderstorm in the area tomorrow, otherwise cloudy, 72. Wednesday, sunny, 79. Mix of sun and clouds Thursday, 85. Sunshine for Friday, 89. I saw one weather thing that actually put Saturday's high at 100, and then still well into the 90s Sunday. Oh, it's been a whole week before that's going to come anyway. It's probably going to change the forecast a few times before then. The structure fire in New Rockford has 15 residents displaced. It happened Saturday at a building in the 200 block of 5th Street, put out within 10 minutes of the fire department getting there. But crews wound up staying for several hours to oversee safety operations and property preservation. All the units were impacted. Displaced residents are being assisted by the American Red Cross for temporary housing. Organizers say roughly 10,000 people attended the 4th of July fireworks show in Bismarck. The night started with a performance by the Bismarck Band and Symphony, followed by a drone show over the MDU Resources Community Bowl. Grand finale, a 30-minute fireworks show. Mayor said Red, White, and Boom has become a signature event of the summer in Bismarck. NDSU getting $1.9 million from the National Science Foundation, $1.3 million, going to a study to analyze how plants tolerate extreme heat. The project incorporating canola growers to find results that'll help with crop improvement. The rest of the money going to the development of miniature imaging system to monitor brain activity and cerebrospinal fluid movement in the skull. And Minot Air Force Base hosting a blood drive tomorrow, 10 a.m. to 3:30 p.m. Red, white, and donate blood. Appointments can be scheduled on the Vitalant website. Walk-ins are also welcome. Donations being accepted through the end of the month. Organizers say a North Dakota veteran receives a free pint of blood for every 5 pints donated. KFIRE Radio News Time, 8:34.
0: We're from North Dakota, where 12,000 workers bring electricity to 2 million customers and provide over $5 billion in economic activity to the state, while reclaiming 22,000 acres of land. This is coal country.
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6: This is Lee Habib, host of Our American Stories. 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
17: Here's your AccuWeather forecast, a blend of sun and clouds with a gusty afternoon thunderstorm that could produce flooding downpours, hail, and damaging wind gusts, the high of 88. Mostly cloudy, a gusty thunderstorm this evening, then a thunderstorm in spots late. They could still produce some flooding downpours, hail, and damaging wind gusts, the low down to 63. Cloudy, not as warm, with an afternoon thunderstorm for Tuesday at the high 76. Mostly sunny, pleasant day for Wednesday, though, with the high moving up to 79. With your AccuWeather forecast, I'm meteorologist Jason Caterina.
5: Sunset in Bismarck, 9:39. Tomorrow morning, sunrise, 5:57. High of 94 yesterday. We normally get 83. The low was 61, normally 57. Back in 1936, we got to 114. Back in 1884, we set the record low at 32. Wow. It just seems awfully cold for July 6th, that's all. Imagine going camping and thinking, yeah, it's going to be great out here. 32 degrees. It can happen, but you just don't plan on that in July, that's all. Eastern Lakes Cockweed today, southeast wind around 10, gusting around 25, shifting to the northwest. Then the north 15 to 25 late morning and afternoon. Chance of thunderstorms early on. Cloudy to start the day. Sunshine coming, lower 80s. Northeast wind tonight 10 to 20. Cloudy, upper 50s. North Lake Oahe, south wind 10 to 20, shifting to the north. Slight chance of thunderstorms through the day. Cloudy to start. Sunshine, upper 80s. Northeast wind tonight, 10 to 20. Partly cloudy in the evening, becoming mostly cloudy, lower 60s. Devil's Lake, south wind 10 to 20. Shifting to the northwest this afternoon. Waves 1 to 2 feet, subsiding to a foot or less. Chance of thunderstorms till the afternoon. Chance of showers. Cloudy early, becoming sunny in the 80s. North wind 10 to 20 tonight. Waves a foot or less. Partly cloudy, upper 50s. Northeast wind 10 to 15 tomorrow. Waves a foot or less. Cloud cover in 75 to 85. Quite the warm-up coming late week into next weekend, though. Williston right now sitting at 62. Dickinson, 68. Mine at 72. Garrison, 69. Northwind at 5. The eastern end of Lake Skokwea. Headinger, 69. Jamestown, 72. Devil's Lake, 73. Southwind at 5. Grand Forks, 72. Fargo, 73. And Bismarck, Northwind at 6. Pressure rising at 29.93. Relative humidity, 81%. Dew point, 67. Sunshine, 73. 838, KFI Radio, your news and weather authority. Dakota Mornings with Michael Bell coming up after 9, live. One of those old radio, live and direct as opposed to, well, actually, and it's never live and direct. It bounces to the transmitter and then to you, but from the Titan football practice. Getting into that time of the year, huh? Wow. No sooner do we in basketball and hockey and we start football. It's right there. Fantastic. Playing Buck after 11, the K-Fire 4:30 tradition on Mondays. David Fisher and I will talk about gold and silver and trying to preserve your 401k IRA and maybe how you can make it even better. 4:30 in the middle of a brief interruption of Armstrong and Getty. Coming up,
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5: K-Fire at 843, travel and weather together. 52nd Street, Bismarck, reduced to one lane north of Main. Roadway repairs, traffic controlled with flaggers, so you got about a one lane thing for a while, and about a week, weather permitting, to get that work done. It would seem like they could pull that off. North 4th should be closed right now between Divide and Central, so if you're heading that way, you have to go around anyway. Maybe find an even better place to go around. Taking a tree out mid-block. I don't know which one, but you'll find out when you go through there and it's gone. I guess. Also, starting today, construction on the south side of Main Street Memorial Highway intersection in Mandan, eastbound lanes on Main reduced to one lane near the intersection. Eastbound Memorial Highway traffic shifted to head-to-head on the northbound lanes. Lane reduction of 11 feet will be in place. Crews will replace an aging water main, replace storm sewer, remove and reconstruct concrete roadway, and install a new traffic signal. Well, that's going to go into mid to late August before moving on to additional improvements in the area as the Memorial Highway Construction Project keeps rolling on. DOT.ind.gov/MemorialHWY. The abbreviation for highway. I wonder if they did just Memorial Highway as well, just in case people are going to spell it out anyway. And Century and 19th, they're going to redo the turn lanes, realign them, plus replace the traffic signal there. About a two-month project on that one.
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32: K-Fire. A star for the U.S. men's national team will play in the next match against Belgium. Apparently, it came after a call from the Oval Office. Rob Martier explains.
33: Reportedly, President Trump picked up the phone and called FIFA President Gianni Infantino to lobby on behalf of Florin Balogun. President Trump has called Infantino a great leader in sports and a friend. That friendship must run deep because Balogun will play following a red card during the second half of the United States' victory over Bosnia and Herzegovina, which led to his one-match suspension. Trump praised Sunday's decision in a social media post.
0: And President Trump is preparing to attend the upcoming NATO summit in Turkey later this week. He's also speaking with several world leaders ahead of the trip. According to a Kremlin spokesperson, Trump offered to help find a solution to the Ukraine war during a nearly 90-minute phone call with Russian leader Vladimir Putin on Saturday. Ukrainian President Zelensky said he also spoke to Trump on the 4th of July, writing on his social media account that the two had a very good conversation about Ukraine's future. That's politics. I'm Mark Mayfield. A new report says OpenAI is in talks to give the Trump administration a 5% stake in the company. Here's Mitch McCann.
1: That's worth about $42.6 billion, so not a small amount to be handing over. Now, the reported reason is that OpenAI wants the public to have a stake in the windfall that AI companies are generating.
0: The Financial Times says the proposal would involve other American AI companies also giving the government similar stakes. OpenAI is the company behind ChatGPT. As the chip shortage continues, Anthropic is reportedly talking with Samsung about developing its own AI chip. That was first reported last week by the news site The Information. It says Anthropic is still mulling over what type of chips it might want to build. And Mark Zuckerberg is reportedly upset that his big AI plans are not working out perfectly. Reuters says he told executives that replacing 10% of Meta's workforce with AI agents is not going well. Reportedly, Zuckerberg says he was promised that AI agent development would move along faster. Tech Report, I'm Mark Mayfield.
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4: Here's your AccuWeather forecast, a blend of sun and clouds with a gusty afternoon thunderstorm that could produce flooding, downpours, hail, and damaging wind gusts, the high of 88. Mostly cloudy, a gusty thunderstorm this evening, then a thunderstorm in spots late. They could still produce some flooding, downpours, hail, and damaging wind gusts, the low down to 63. Cloudy, not as warm, with an afternoon thunderstorm for Tuesday at the high 76. Mostly sunny, pleasant day for Wednesday, though, with the high moving up to 79. With your AccuWeather forecast, I'm meteorologist Jason Catarina.
5: 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Not complaining. 73 at KFIRE 550 exactly. 850.
13: How about that? Happy birthday to every girl.
5: Right on time.
13: Hope this very special day brings you
5: happens from time to time. David Willie of Huff is 71 today. Scott Hovestall of Almont, 49. Dawson Herbley of Lair, 16. Mason Frank of Aberdeen, happy birthday. Lonnie's on at Bismarck, but we don't know an age there, and we're not going to guess it. Ashton Miller's 11. 68 years of wedded bliss, as they say, for Larry and Bernita Reed. Married 68 years today. Terry Hassey had a birthday yesterday, 68. Nick Furter of Bismarck, 12 today. Sin Gerhardt of Mandan, 8. And Les Brewster of Mercer, 85. Les Brewster of Mercer, winner today. Watch your mailbox. We're going to get you some Gloria Jeans here from KFIRE 550.
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16: I'm Taylor Riggs, and this is the Fox Business Report.
17: Tech shares are jumping, recovering ground after last week's sell-off. Chipmaker SK Hynix is preparing to launch its stock on the NASDAQ. The South Korean tech company plans to raise more than $28 billion, one of the biggest launches in history. The stock's expected to debut on Friday. Samsung, which makes everything from kitchen appliances to cell phones, is expected to update investors tomorrow on how its quarter is going. Amazon, Walmart, Target, and Best Buy have already rolled out back-to-school promotions much earlier than usual, turning what used to be a late summer shopping event into a longer summer sales season. Amazon's Prime Day event held last month, now considered the unofficial kickoff to back-to-school shopping. That's your Fox Business Report. I'm Jenny Coselda. 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
5: Coming up on E54, 6 before 9. Dakota Mornings with Michael Bell after 9. Titan football practice. Live football practice. It's Al Stewart now. I was made.

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2: A new high for the Dow. I'm Chris Foster, Fox News. The Dow hits 53,000 for the first time.
3: Ring the bell, Mr. President.
2: After President Trump in the Oval Office rings the opening bell to start the trading day on Wall Street to celebrate the Treasury Department's launch of Trump accounts, July 4th, investment accounts for children.
4: We're giving this money to children so they can have a good life.
2: They're for kids born between 2005 and 2025 and 2028, started with $1,000 from the federal government, then up to $5,000 a year in other contributions after that to age 18. Fox confirms that President Trump called soccer's governing body FIFA's president to intervene, and an automatic ban for Team USA's top scorer for tonight's match against Belgium is overturned on review. But now the Belgians are appealing that decision. Phil Balogun was ejected during the last match after stepping on an opponent's ankle.
5: After receiving the red card, Balogun was supposed to miss Monday night's game. The Belgian Soccer Federation is, quote, astonished by FIFA's decision to suspend the ban, citing Article 27 of its disciplinary code. They continued, it's in, quote, direct contradiction of the competition regulations. Jay Berman, Fox News.
2: Prosecutors in Utah today start presenting evidence against Tyler Robinson, conservative activist Charlie Kirk's accused murderer, for a judge to determine if there's enough evidence to proceed with a trial.
6: Family from both sides of this case will come face to face inside the courtroom, sitting just across the aisle from each other. And for the first time since her husband's assassination, Erica Kirk will put her eyes on the man she thinks is responsible. And just this morning, the Kirk family released a statement ahead of today's critical hearing, saying this in part, Charlie was a beloved husband, son, brother, friend, and father. Every court proceeding serves as a painful reminder of his death and the loss that has irrevocably impacted our lives in the lives of his children.
2: It's Fox's Chandley Painter in Provo, Utah. 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
8: From the iHeartRadio North Dakota newsroom, I'm David Kale. A man is dead after boating in Turtle Lake Township.
9: The Beltrami County Sheriff's Office says it happened just before 5 on Friday evening in Moville Lake. People who were with the man say he went into the water but never resurfaced. The lake's area dive team recovered his body around 8:30 Friday night. The case remains under investigation. I'm Carrie Mack.
8: A weekend fire in New Rockford has 15 people displaced. It happened in a building on the 200 block of 5th Street. It was extinguished within 10 minutes, but crews stayed for several hours to oversee safety operations and property preservation. All units in the building were impacted, and the displaced residents are being assisted by the American Red Cross. Sports, the Twins beat the Yankees 6-1.
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12: A blend of sun and clouds today, a gusty thunderstorm this afternoon and evening that could produce flooding, downpours, hail, and damaging wind gusts. The high of 88 during the day. There'll be a thunderstorm in spots late tonight too, the low down to 63. Cloudy, not as warm, but a thunderstorm in the afternoon Tuesday, the high 76. Mostly sunny, pleasant Wednesday, the high up to 79. Clouds and sun, warmer Thursday, the high of 85. With your AccuWeather forecast, I'm meteorologist Jason Catarina.
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15: 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We are broadcasting live from Dickinson Trinity High School, the Dickinson Trinity football camp. Offensive linemen, defensive linemen, quarterbacks, receivers, running backs, we've got it all coming in. And I am joined here for the moment by Jacob Oderman. Jacob, offensive coordinator, Dickinson Trinity Titans. Good morning.
16: What a great day, Michael. We're sitting here on a practice field.
15: Yep.
16: We got some kids already showing up. And yeah, just a great day. It's 73 degrees right now, a little light breeze. It's going to be a beautiful day for a football camp.
15: We could not ask for a better day. And we've got folks starting to show up. All the coaches are here. All the folks that are going to put these players through their paces throughout the course of the morning. This is a great opportunity for young people. And what kind of volume are we talking about here?
16: You know, we've got 130 plus youth coming here this afternoon. We've got about 40 high school kids that are going to be kicking off here in about an hour. Really excited about it. We've got, you know, I've talked about, we've got Tommy Armstrong, former Husker quarterback, that's going to be here working with quarterback. A couple feet away. We've got Jake Kubis, current New York Giant, former Titan. He told us last night he's got Cordell Volson, who's a current Tennessee Titan, coming today too. So those offensive defensive line guys, I've talked about it for a couple weeks when I've been on the show. They're going to get a great opportunity today to learn from some greats. And, you know, you got Tommy and we got my nephew Caden here that's going to be working with receivers.
15: Yeah, Caden is the brains of the outfit.
16: Yeah, he's a Harvard grad, played football at Harvard, and, yeah, he's a lot smarter than the rest of us. So.
15: Yeah, all put together. One of the things that you and I talked about is the emphasis on drills and that these young guys are going to be – doing the same drills they do in high school when they get to the pros, potentially. And this is a great opportunity for it to be emphasized to them that the drills are the drills, they are the same because they make you a better player.
16: Yeah, I think that's really important. In fact, when I picked Tommy up at the airport and his lovely wife and their kids on Friday, we talked about on the drive over about how it's so important for these kids to realize that you're going to be doing the same things at the next level and the level after that you do every day. And those are the things, like those boring things, are what make great people and great players.
15: Because players are formed in practice.
16: Absolutely, 100%.
15: And it's really good to keep that in mind as we go through these really important camps. This summer, there have been so many football camps, and you guys have just a great turnout, you know, competing against the NDSUs, the Valley Cities, University of Mary, all these football camps that these guys have. You guys have stepped it up and delivered an incredible product.
16: Yeah, I mean, it's really great. I mean, last year we had like 75 youth and like 15 or 20 high school kids.
15: Uh-huh.
16: 130 youth this year.
15: Yeah.
16: So I think, you know, this is just going to grow exponentially as we get further and further here. And you have more and more kids that start to be in that high school age. And, you know, I hope we can branch out because we really want this to become a community thing for all of Western North Dakota.
15: Sure.
16: And get more representation from the surrounding schools and stuff. And that's something that's good. You know, we got Big Tony coming from Beulah today.
15: It's going to be,
16: you know, 6'3", 320. I think he's probably the biggest kid here. But he's going to get some great coaching from two guys that are playing at the highest level there is.
15: Yeah, the world-class athletes.
16: Yeah, world-class. I'm kind of a little worried about it because I got to coach against them this fall.
15: Yeah,
16: but
15: that's okay. That's about raising the game.
16: Yeah, rising tide lifts all boats, that's what it's all about.
15: That's exactly right. So let's bring in two of the gentlemen here that are here in town. We've got Tommy Armstrong, Warrior from the University of Nebraska. We've got Caden John Jacob Oderman. Do I understand that to be your middle names? Is that correct?
17: Full government name, yes, sir.
15: Yeah, full government name. I appreciate that, gentlemen. Thank you for taking the time to join us this morning. Let's start off, Tommy. This is your first year doing this camp.
18: Yes, sir.
15: And how much do you look for? You have a training program in San Antonio for youth sports. How much do you enjoy working with the young people?
18: I enjoy it. You're basically guiding in the quarterback position for myself, guiding the new generation or the future generation of quarterbacks in the right direction.
15: Before we go too much further, you still hold a number of records at the University of Nebraska.
18: Yep.
15: Can we talk about those for a second?
18: Yeah.
15: This is the old sports guy in me that just loves to talk to players about the time, the effort, and the work that they put in and the results that follow.
18: Yeah. To me, to be honest, I don't really know which ones I hold.
15: That's crazy. That humility.
18: Yeah, it's more of when you're playing, you really don't pay attention to it. And Caden can contest to this. When you're in a moment of just playing football, you don't really think about numbers. You think about just wins and just enjoying the moment while it lasts. And then once you actually get done, that's when you look back and say, okay, well, these are the things I accomplished. records are meant to be broken, but yeah. At least I have some that's up there in the rafters for now until
15: we can get a guy. You don't have to pay for a beer when you go back to Nebraska.
18: Nah.
15: Caden, Harvard University, full scholarship. You are the brains of the outfit of this entire camp. Your IQ is probably about all of ours combined. I appreciate you taking the time to join us this morning. And you spend, and when you were playing as well, you have spent years mentoring and working with young athletes to grow the game of football.
19: Yes, sir. Yes, sir, I have. First of all, at a high level, I think it's always important to give back. I had a number of people who were, their impact was immeasurable on me as far as going from point A to point B of when I started playing football when I was younger to, being where I'm at right now and being able to see it all full circle. And so, whether it was going back to my high school to train some of those younger receivers
15: every single off season,
19: I went to Northwest High School. So it was a pretty big public school in Omaha, Nebraska. But I would go back every single summer. I would train with them, and I would do the same things that they were doing so they could see, like, these are things that I actually do on a daily basis and just anything I can do to give back. And then going to college and helping out some of the MIT receivers, just Division III, they don't have the same.
15: That's the Massachusetts resources. Institute of Technology. They bring the Harvard athletes in order to help train them. But not that there's a rivalry there. You guys are just across the river from one another. But during your playing days, you talked about having been mentored by so many great athletes. Jacob and I have talked a number of times on the show about you're going to be taking these kids today through the same drills that you went through when you were in high school, when you were in college, when you went beyond. It's the same drills. It's just the focus needs to be a little bit more intense.
19: Yeah. I think, especially at receiver. I think it's easy to go on Instagram or Twitter and see videos of guys doing all sorts of things. But
15: some of those highlight reels are wow.
19: Yeah. But I really think like building the simple pattern recognition, the muscle memory at the receiver position is just so critical because every inch matters as far as whether it's being on cue with the quarterbacks running exactly where he thinks you're going to run or getting separation from the defensive back. Obviously, every inch matters both ways, and so you really want to get to the fundamentals, and then you can start doing some of that crazier stuff. I think Tommy can.
15: You characterize that as muscle memory, and I appreciate that. One of the things that the Odorman brothers and I have talked about is players are formed in practice, and how you practice is a direct reflection of how you're going to play the game. Tommy, you're still playing a little bit of ball, aren't you?
20: No, I retired last year.
15: Happy retirement.
20: Yeah.
15: Retired at 32 years old. I appreciate that. When you were playing in the NFL, when you were playing in Arena Football
20: Indoor,
15: League?
20: Yep.
15: Indoor Football League. Mm-hmm. The quality of the athlete, that you guys are world class athletes here. Mm-hmm. What was your largest takeaway from a athletic perspective? Was it character? Was it skill? Is it the whole package?
20: Honestly, to be quite frank with you, it's more of when you get to that higher level, it's a business, but at the same time, it's just you have to be a student of the game. You can't rely on your athletic ability alone because that's what separates that gap. There's a lot of guys that I know today that may have not been the most talented guys in the room when I played with them or on the same team or against them, but knowledge-wise, they were a student of the game, and that's what separates you when you get to the higher level is knowing the game. It's a game of chess, not checkers. You got to think two steps ahead, and that's the biggest take I got out of it. The more I played, the more I got really, really good at just understanding the bigger picture, which is being a student of the game and understanding the game of football and thinking two steps ahead of my opponent, and that's when I got really, really good.
15: And spending a lot of time in the film room.
20: Yeah.
15: A lot. It's one of the little secrets that they don't tell you until you get to high school. How much time do you guys spend on an average week in the film room?
20: Yeah, and that's what I tell my quarterbacks all the time. The game of football for quarterbacks is 80% mental, 20% physical.
15: Okay.
20: You take 20% of the year just to get strong and big. That's basically the summer. But August through March is more of a mental game.
15: Sure.
20: You have spring ball and you got things like that that you're not lifting much. You're doing a bunch of studying, self-evaluating. Looking at the opponent's film.
15: Wow, boy, and looking at all your mistakes as it comes through on video, that has to be humbling.
20: Yeah. Play 12 games a year just to practice a thousand times.
15: Right. Have the same thing going through your head every night before you fall asleep.
20: Yep,
15: your footwork and your arm slots and things like that. Mm-hmm. Caden, what are you looking forward to? What is the top thing that you're looking to transfer to these young guys today?
19: I think it's the 1% better every day mentality. I think a lot of people, anything in life, you know, you can't expect to get the outcome that you're looking for just by putting in, you know, one day every month or, you know.
15: We need to go to a commercial break. This is Dakota Mornings. I'm your host, Michael Bell. We are broadcasting live from Dickinson Trinity High School at the Dickinson Trinity Football Camp. I've got Tommy Armstrong, Caden, John Jacob Oderman here with me, and we will be back after this short commercial break.
14: 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More coming up. 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
8: Welcome back to Dakota Mornings. I'm your host, Michael Bell. We are broadcasting live from the Dickinson Trinity Titan football camp here at Dickinson Trinity. I've got two gentlemen sitting in front of me. We're going to wrap up this section here because they need to get to work. I've got Tommy Armstrong, Caden Oderman, Caden John Jacob Oderman, apparently. I discovered his middle names last night. Apparently, they haven't been mentioned to you in quite some time. But if you guys are... This is something that is a focus of yours, of both of yours, and a real passion for you. What's it like when you have an athlete that light bulb goes off and they finally get it, what you're trying to convey to them? How rewarding is that?
9: I think it's very flourishing. It's kind of what we do our job for. You don't really get it till you get it.
8: Yeah.
9: And that's what I explained to my quarterbacks is just one day you're going to look back and say, man, it was those small details that Coach Armstrong or, Coach Oderman told me about that just made sense. And I was that kid before. I was that athlete before that really thought that my athletic ability was going to get me the long way.
8: Yeah.
9: And then I started understanding everybody's a 4-star, everybody's a 3-star. Yeah. But when you get to college, that doesn't even matter. Stars don't matter.
8: Yeah.
9: You got walk-ons that's just as talented, just as smart. But you have to work hard. You have to do everything you need to do. And for younger guys, when they start, that light bulb starts to click, I think that's when they start to build that confidence and they start to see that aura about themselves of being a quarterback.
8: And I'm sure it's something, Caden, that you respect deeply. Trust the process.
10: Yeah.
8: Trust the process and work the process.
10: Yeah, I think football, like we talked about earlier, football is a sport where you practice 99% of the time.
8: Sure.
10: And, you play 1% of the time. And, ideally everything you're doing here on the day-to-day basis on the field is something that translates on the field at the end of the day. And so I think when that light bulb, when those things really click in practice and you're able to see it, play out, whether it's a touchdown, a big play, or a big third down, what have you on the field, I mean, it's just so special in this sport. And I think that's one thing I think we all love about football, right?
8: Yeah, and just following that up, this is one of those, go up and get it kind of thing. You learn that here at these grass fields.
10: Yeah, yeah, exactly. I think, it's the work you put in every day. And if you're not out here, you're thinking about it when you're off the field. And I think, again, like Tommy said earlier, that football is such a mental game as well. And so it just makes it all the more special when it really pays off on the field.
8: Yeah, and Tommy, I like the way you characterize that. Everybody is a 4-star when you get to the level where you play. Everybody's a 4-star. And so what separates you is the time you spend in the film room, the time you spend in the weight room, the time you spend with your receiving corps, for example.
9: Yeah. Biggest reality check for guys that come from high school to college is you're so used to being the guy.
8: Sure.
9: High school, you probably most likely you probably got 5 or 6 of big time guys that are helping you win games. But when you get to high school, from high school to college, everybody's the guy.
8: Yeah.
9: That's why they got recruited. So it's like no one cares about where you came from or how well you did in high school. What can you do for me now?
8: Yeah, what have you done for
9: and,
8: me lately?
9: And that's kind of the reality of it at the quarterback position. I try to tell those guys, you don't have the thousands of eyeballs on you. I want you to be the center of the storm. The center of the storm is always the calmest. The eye of the storm, you're the quarterback. You have the ball in your hands at all times. But if you don't practice being in the chaos, when the chaos actually shows up, you're going to be just like everybody else. You're going to be part of the debris, part of the things flying around, and you're just not going to know what to do. But I try to treat those guys the same way of saying, hey, I'm going to put you through chaos throughout this whole time that we're working together. And then once you get out there on the field, they're going to say, man, this dude is even keeled throughout the whole thing. Ups and downs, bad, good, he's the same person.
8: So let's talk for a second about the speed. I mean, you know, when you go from junior high school to high school, the speed is one thing. When you go from high school to college, it's an entirely different scenario. My understanding, I've never played college ball, so I wouldn't know, but my understanding is the speed is the first thing that captures you, is how fast the game goes and how much you need to slow it down.
10: Yeah, I think it's night day difference. First of all, it's not even comparable. You think of, you know, basically cherry picking the best athletes from every school, first of all, but especially, you know, if you have a guy who's, you know, a fourth and sometimes, you know, fifth year senior in college, that they've been through those film cycles, they've been through training at such a high intensity to where you come out of high school thinking you're the guy, like Tommy touched on. You know, it can kind of be a smack in the face sometimes, but that's the best way to grow is to, you know, like we said, pressure makes diamonds. I think you have to kind of be thrown into that storm that Tommy touched on to, you know, have the game actually slow down, and you get to think about these things one step at a time.
8: And then when you're taking it to the next level, when you get paid to do it, there is an expectation that everything else is set aside. You got to perform.
9: Yeah, it's a business. Now, especially nowadays, now that the NIL's the thing.
8: Sure, yeah.
9: It's all a business. You have to do what you're expected. And that's come in and make your team better. And now, with definitely at the quarterback position, like I said before, everybody's looking at you to be the guy. And I tell all my guys, if it's a good throw, it's your fault. If it's a bad throw, it's your fault.
8: Yeah.
9: If you win, it's your fault. If you lose, it's your fault. So at the end of the day, I don't care what happens, everything comes back to the quarterback because you are the focal point. If you want to be the center of attention when you win games, be open
8: Man
9: to be the center
8: win,
9: of attention when you lose
8: Man
9: games. So that's kind of how it is. You have to have thick skin. You got to be able to play with a chip on your shoulder, but don't play with emotion. Play with passion. That's two different things.
8: Okay. I like the way you characterize that.
9: Yeah.
8: Play with emotion, not passion. Or pay with passion, not emotion.
9: Yeah.
8: Caden, I'm sure you might disagree with your quarterback here on who's the real champion on the field on a regular basis.
10: I think, football.
8: The wide receiving core is, you know.
10: I think being a receiver seems like such a glorious position when you watch videos on TikTok or something.
9: No.
10: But, you know, it's the ball only comes to you when the ball comes to you. And, like, you know, people don't think about what you have to do when the ball is not in your hands, whether that's blocking, whether that's just following your assignment in general. Everyone wants the Odell Beckham catches, you know, but
8: sure,
10: they don't come every play. And you got to just make the play when the ball is near you.
8: That's one of those, you know, just scoring a touchdown, for example, as a quarterback, as a wide receiver, scoring a touchdown. That's, you know, little gets better than that. You, Tommy, most touchdowns in Nebraska history?
9: Mm-hmm.
8: That's a metric that by which I think that most athletes are measured, most football players are measured, is touchdowns scored. And that has to be something that you're particularly proud of. Putting the ball in the end zone is the goal.
9: Yeah, but like Caden said, it's a lot of things that go into it.
8: Mm-hmm.
9: You know, there's my name, but also it should be an asterisk with 200 plus players I played
8: sure,
9: with in that 4 year, 5 year span. So, you know, guys like Westy, Kenny Bell, Quincy New, Amir Abdullah, like those guys made that happen. And my old line, of course. So,
8: well, one of the things
0: K-Fire 550 with Dakota Mornings with Michael Bell. More coming up.
11: Fox News, I'm CJ Pop. An unprecedented opening on Wall Street. You know, President Trump rings the opening bell from the Oval Office, opening trading for both the New York Stock Exchange and NASDAQ, celebrating Trump accounts, a new federal savings and investment vehicle for kids that started on July 4th.
12: We're giving this money to children so they can have a good life.
11: The Dow hits an all-time intraday high, the opening bell topping 53,000 for the first time ever, has retreated a little. U.S. soccer star Flo Balogun can play tonight on Fox versus Belgium, but that could change.
12: FIFA is giving both Belgium and U.S. soccer federations to lodge their claims as to why their view of this should be the one that FIFA follows through with.
11: That is Fox's Jonathan Hunt in Seattle. The game is at 8 p.m. Eastern. 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
25: A blend of sun and clouds today, a gusty thunderstorm this afternoon and evening that could produce flooding, downpours, hail, and damaging wind gusts. The high of 88 during the day. There'll be a thunderstorm in spots late tonight too, the low down to 63. Cloudy, not as warm, but a thunderstorm in the afternoon Tuesday, the high 76. Mostly sunny, pleasant Wednesday, the high up to 79. Clouds and sun, warmer Thursday, the high of 85. With your AccuWeather forecast, I'm meteorologist Jason Catarina.
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8: 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We've got 150 folks coming this morning. They're showing up as we speak. I have in front of me two stellar athletes. Both of them NDSU grads, one of them four-time national champion, one of them a three-time national champion, Jake Kubis, Cordell Volson. Cordell's with the Tennessee Titans, Jake's with the New York Giants, the New York football Giants, as Chris Berman is so popular saying. Gentlemen, thank you for taking the time. I appreciate it.
1: Absolutely.
2: Yeah, thanks for having us on.
8: Yeah, and thank you for joining the Titan football camp here this morning. Jake, I know you were here last year. Cordell, is this your first year here?
2: This is my first year here, yep.
8: That's pretty exciting. Now, I want to focus for a second here on the rivalry between the two of you. Cordell, you have four national championships. Jake, you only have three. Is this something you guys talk about when you go back to Fargo?
1: Too much. Way too much. More often than we should, unfortunately. But we sit here and we talk about only three or only four, and it's like...
8: Their guys have never sniffed a winning record.
1: Your college program's in a pretty good position when you're talking about only three or only four national championships. So.
2: Yeah, it's funny. We had a debate in the equipment room during OTAs about who all on the team has a national championship.
8: Oh, okay.
2: And
8: there you go.
2: I think there were seven of us, and they're like, you've won? I was like, well, I have four. And they're blown away by it. And the sad part is the one you didn't get is the one that eats at you the most.
8: Sure, I'm sure. Now, you guys are taking time out of your schedule to come here and help these folks out, help these young players out. What is the one takeaway you want to convey to these guys here at the camp today? If there is just one. If there's 10, we can go through them all.
1: Yeah, there's plenty. But I think the big thing, like, for us, being from North Dakota, being North Dakota kids, born and raised, is just showing them, hey, like, it doesn't matter if you come from a small town in North Dakota or a smaller school in North Dakota. People are going to find you at the college level. If you get in at the college level, you can go make whatever happen. You can go make your dreams come true. I mean, we're in the NFL right now. And, yeah, it took a lot of hard work. It took a lot of probably people being in our corner and giving us an opportunity. But those opportunities are available to kids in small communities in North Dakota, too. I think that's a big thing that we're trying to get across.
2: Yeah, I want to piggyback on what Jake said. You know, that's the biggest thing is preparing these kids for the opportunity, because at some point the opportunity is going to come, and are you going to shy away from it, or are you going to attack it head on? Because that's what separates the people that achieve from the ones that don't. And when the opportunity knocks, just go with it and, kick that door down, attack it head on, and don't shy away from anything. Just because you come from a small school or whatever doesn't make you any less than somebody that comes from a big school metro area.
8: And you guys still have a lot of passion for the game. It's readily apparent just by your interaction with some of the campers that have shown up so far. What is that passion? Is that still, how brightly does that still burn within you? I mean, you're getting paid to do this, but how much does that passion still burn?
2: Yeah, I mean, it's obviously changed. What we do has changed. It's went from, you know, playing football in high school just for the pure enjoyment of being out there playing football, and then you change to college, where it's like, okay, you're kind of in the prove people wrong stage, you know, like, hey, you know, I'm this small school kid playing against kids from metro areas, big cities, you know, week in and week out. And it's like, I can compete and beat these guys. And then, you know, it's sad to say, but then when you get to the next level, it becomes a little bit more of a business.
8: Sure. Yeah.
2: But when you get to that business point, you know, you got to still look in the mirror and be like, hey, I get to play this great game and get paid to do it.
1: You got to remind yourself a lot.
2: Yeah. You know, I'm 28 years old and I still get to play football.
8: Sure.
2: You know, I don't have to go punch a time clock. You know, I get to play this great game. And you know, if you're not passionate about getting to play a sport when you're, you know, for a living, then I don't know what can motivate you.
1: Yeah, you hit the nail on the head. I mean, it's you have to sit there and remind yourself constantly, like, you wake up, you go walk into the NFL facility, and you're like, I get to do this for a living every day. Like, yeah, it's a lot of work. You long hours, especially during the season. But, like, you get to play a kid's game for a King's Ransom. And, you know, at the end of the day, it's a game that we love. It's a game that we have loved for a long time. And that's why we come back and try and pass on some knowledge and instill some of the characteristics that we've gotten from other mentors throughout the years in some of these kids in the area.
8: Speaking of, one of the things that I was talking to Tommy Armstrong and Cade Noderman about was the speed, and how when you're in junior high school and you make the leap to high school, you need to catch up to the speed. It is exponentially more when you make the leap to college. And then the NFL is a whole different universe. What helped you guys along the way in that speed and acclimating to that speed of the game?
2: Yeah, I think for the big thing for me is like the competition. You have to thrive.
8: Sure. Yeah.
2: You have to love the competition. Because then, you know, if you have the mindset of, you know, I'm going to win, you know, whether it was as a seventh grader or whether it's now, you know, like I'm going to win, you know, you just adapt to that speed because mentally you're in the mind frame of whatever it takes to win. Yep. Obviously, you know, the playbook you have in seventh grade versus the playbook you have now is completely different. But there's been so much in between those 2 points, so much knowledge that you've gained. And at the end of the day, it's just football. You know, everyone runs inside zone. Everyone's duo. Everyone, you know, yeah, has some sort of sort protection.
1: Everyone runs the same thing. Yeah. Just calls a different thing.
2: It's just called different. And the quicker you can adapt and learn and understand those concepts, you know, the quicker you can play fast. And when you play fast, you know, you play confident and just yeah, really learning and knowing what you're doing, I feel like, is what allows you to play fast. So,
1: yeah, and I think like anything in life too, you go out there and you can't be afraid to make a mistake. You know, they're professionals, they're getting paid to play football too. Or they're scholarship kids at
8: God
1: the college
8: has a plan
1: level.
8: For them as well.
1: Yeah, like they're good football players too. They're probably going to get you a couple times. Uh-huh. Like, and you have to be okay with that and go objectively go look at it on tape and be like, okay, how did he beat me? What did I do wrong? How can I adjust? And, you know, if you're constantly improving, constantly trying to adapt to the speed of it, eventually you're going to catch up and you're going to be able to play at that level. I think that's the biggest thing, just not being afraid to go get beat or fail and mess up, make a mistake. Like, bounce back the next day, fix it, don't make that mistake again.
8: Sure.
1: It's like anything.
2: Yeah, that's what, I mean, that's what everyone's got to understand, you know, is everyone gets got.
8: Yeah.
2: You know?
8: There are two ways about it. Okay.
2: Everyone
8: gets
2: got.
8: That makes me feel better.
2: And how do you respond to that? You know, how do you respond to losing the rep? Is it going to motivate you? Is it going to drive you? Or is it going to, you know, discourage you, scare you a little bit. So how are you going to respond to that?
8: So, and what I'm hearing and what I've heard, you know, over the course of the last half hour, 45 minutes, you guys are world-class athletes. That's not enough.
2: I know.
8: You guys are world-class athletes, but that's not enough.
1: No.
2: I mean, you see some of, Jay can attest to this too. You see some of the guys that, you know, on paper, they should be the best there is. You know, they have all the God-given, you know, ability. They have the size, the frame. They have, you know, they run fast, they jump high, but mentally they just aren't capable. They aren't wired the right way. They don't thrive off the competition and
8: the chaos.
2: Yeah, exactly. Yeah. Exactly. So it's just, you know, it takes all kinds to get it done. And, you know, whatever type of player you are, whatever's helped you get where you are today, like, don't lose sight of that. And it's gotten you this far. It's going to keep moving you ahead, you know.
8: Are you guys able to ascertain at a young age whether some young player has the ability, has the mental fortitude, has the wherewithal to be able to go to, say, for example, the next level, which is college? D1 was everybody's dream, but the NIL now it's changed quite a bit.
1: It's tough. Like, you can always sit there and you can see things like size, muscle mass, you know, speed, play strength, stuff like that. But at the end of the day, like, I wasn't that big going to the Division I level. Cordell wasn't that big going to the Division I level.
8: You're big now.
1: Yeah, a lot of guys coming into NDC's program weren't that big, and I think the big thing they looked for was between the ears, their competitive mindset. Guys that are, you know, they're showing up before high school classes to go lift weights. They're, you know, eating good at home. Like they're
8: that
1: taking
8: motor
1: stuff,
8: is always
1: taking
8: on.
1: Stuff seriously. Yeah, they're always intentional, even in high school. You know, like to an extent. I mean, obviously they're high school kids. Like they're going to go have fun and whatnot. But like what they look for is the competitive aspect of it. Like, okay, they'll come watch a guy play basketball in a class. What is it? B and C game now. Yeah. There's three divisions. But they'll come watch and see how a guy competes in basketball. That's not his primary sport, but is he still getting after it? Because guys who get after it in multiple sports and they just get after it all the time, those are the guys that college coaches want.
8: Yeah, well,
1: they don't want guys that are just going to pick and choose when they go.
8: And that's a really good point that you just made, and that is multi-sport athletes. In my estimation, having watched sports for most of my adult life, nearly all of my life, multi-sport athletes seem to have a little bit another gear. And the single sport athletes, while they can be and very often are sensational athletes, they lack that extra gear, whether it's wrestling, basketball, track and field, you name it.
2: I think the big thing is like, you know, as a younger kid, you know, in junior high school, like there's something to playing team sports. There's something to, you know, just having to be in the mindset of, hey, we have to go, you know, compete every day, whatever, you know, whether it's at practice or in a game or whatever, where if you're just a specialized in one sport, it's like, hey, once our 8-10 regular season games are over, our season's over, like, I don't have to compete for another calendar year, you know? So just having the mindset of like, hey, from when football starts in August until track is over in May, like we're competing that whole time. You know, I think that drives people and brings out the best in them. And it's not just sports either. Like, it doesn't matter what you're doing. I mean, you can be playing checkers. Like, Jake and I could set up checkers right now.
8: Sure.
2: And we would be down each other's throat.
8: I would clear the entire table. Somebody's going to break something.
2: I think being competitive isn't just something that you can just turn on or off. That's something that's hard to grasp if you aren't that competitive. But it doesn't matter what you're doing. Like, there's a quick story if we got time for it.
8: Yeah, we got all the time in the world.
2: Jake and I, after a couple seasons ago, after the NFL season was over, we went down to Mexico just for a little vacation, and my wife was there, and we were having a good time, and Jake and I decided to have a who could hold your breath the longest under the water.
8: Seems perfectly reasonable.
2: And
8: in the ocean, that seems perfectly reasonable.
2: We would go, and then Jake would win, and I'm like, we got to go again. And it's like the third or fourth time, and my wife is like, no, you're not going again. Jake has been cheating. So she knew, like, if
1: he would stop,
2: I wouldn't stop. Yeah, you know, like
8: right.
2: I
1: would have sit there messing with him, and she knows he won't stop
8: because
1: she'll never figure it out.
8: Right. Just run right through that brick wall.
2: Yeah. So I think that you know, being competitive in everything you do really, really separates, and you can see it in a locker room. You know, the guys that
8: we need to go to a commercial break. Oh, this is Dakota Mornings. I'm your host, Michael Bell, KFYR 550 AM 99.7 FM. 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
8: 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We are broadcasting live from Dickinson Trinity High School. What a beautiful day we have here. There's no question about that. And I'm sitting, I'm very blessed to have Jake Kubis, Cordell Volson, New York Football Giants, Tennessee Titans sitting in front of me. We're talking about what made them. And I'd just like to get into a little bit about your college careers. You had NDSU, the Bison, that is a historically talented program, very deep. The tradition carries through, irrespective of the coaches and the players. The tradition carries on. Who are some of the players that you guys particularly enjoyed playing with during your playing days? We're going to start with you, Jay, because you're the one that's trying to avoid this question.
1: Well,
8: you're going to forget somebody, aren't you?
1: Cordell's here. We played next to one another my first year starting, and you know, some of my best memories were that 21 season going on and winning a national championship. But there's so many guys. I mean, Gray Zabel, who's with the Seahawks now.
8: He's been on Dakota Mornings.
1: Has he really?
8: Yes, yeah. Not long after the Super Bowl.
1: Oh, man, that's awesome. So Gray, Cody Maugh, who's with the Bucks now. Mason Miller's with the Lions now. I mean, Jalen Sundell, one of my roommates, he's with Seattle now. There's especially the offensive line guys. Like, it was, we had a great group of guys, great rooms every single year, and we just had a ton of fun going out there and playing ball with one another and trying to improve in the off season with Coach Kramer in the weight room, pushing one another. And, yeah, we've created some special bonds throughout our time in Fargo.
31: Yeah, definitely. The O-line that we've the guys that we've gotten to play with has been pretty ridiculous if you look at it. But I'll try and throw you some different positions. Guy played with Ty Brooks, okay. Running back out of Fargo South. He was great. He's a great guy. He actually came out to my camp here a couple weeks ago. and just a phenomenal guy. As funny as they come, love to let people know. Just a little back, but would run people over. Was a ton of fun. Then some of the D line that we got to play with, in practice and practicing against, and then seeing them do their thing on Saturdays. Like a couple that come to mind, Aaron Steidel, big ginger guy that is a character to say the least. Michael Beto, same thing, just a sawed off guy that foams at the mouth because he loves football so
8: well,
31: much.
8: And that's one of the things that I wanted to highlight with this, brief segment here is, the receivers, the strong safeties, the quarterbacks, they get all the glory. It's you guys that make it happen. You guys are the ones that are the coal in the engine that keeps it going. You've been telling me, the linemen don't get nearly enough credit in my book.
1: And we don't want it. That's the way we like it. We don't like attention. If we're getting attention, it's bad, We love just working in the dark and, it's just, we don't need any appreciation for our work. We're just going to get after it no matter the situation, no matter what the day calls for, no matter what the workload is. Like, we're just going to go do it and not say anything about it. That's just kind of who we are. It's kind of the guys that NDSU tries to recruit, especially for offensive line, and I think that's worked out for them.
8: Yeah, it seems to have worked out okay a time or two. When you're talking about your college career, I mean, how much do you guys enjoy going back to Fargo when you get the opportunity? How much do you enjoy going back to Fargo, going into the weight room on a Tuesday, for example? What's that like?
1: It's the best.
31: You love it. I love it. I love being back in Fargo, being around the facility, being around the coaches, the guys, even the all the support staff. It's a truly special place. We're fortunate to have the opportunity to play our college career somewhere that continues to mean so much to us and continues to support us. So much love and respect for that place.
8: Yeah, well, I mean, I'm a Ravens guy, but my new favorite teams are the Titans and the Giants. I appreciate you guys because you guys embody what I talk about all the time about North Dakotans. North Dakota is my favorite state because it's full of rugged individualists who will give you the shirt off their back without you even know you need it. That you guys sort of embody that, and I appreciate you taking the time here at the table to talk to us.
1: Absolutely, thanks for having us on. The state of North Dakota, that's part of the reason why the way we are, and it's just a bunch of hardworking, nose to the grindstone type of people that, like you said, will give the shirt off their back to help you out.
8: Yep.
1: And I think that's

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1: 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This is Vision Zero. 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
2: Hey, it's Blazer. 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
4: A blend of sun and clouds today, a gusty thunderstorm this afternoon and evening that could produce flooding, downpours, hail, and damaging wind gusts. The high of 88 during the day. There'll be a thunderstorm in spots late tonight too, the low down to 63. Cloudy, not as warm, but a thunderstorm in the afternoon Tuesday, the high 76. Mostly sunny, pleasant Wednesday, the high up to 79. Clouds and sun, warmer Thursday, the high of 85. With your AccuWeather forecast, I'm meteorologist Jason Catarina.
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7: Take a seat. Welcome back to Dakota Mornings. I am your host, Michael Bell, KFYR 550 AM, 99.7 FM. We are broadcasting live from the Trinity Titan football camp. We've just had a couple of great guys on. We've had a series of great guys on. Tommy Armour, Caden Oderman. And then we just had Jake Kubis with the New York Football Giants. Cordell Volson with the Tennessee Titans. Now we are joined by the Titan Athletic Director, newly anointed Athletic Director, Tim Brook. Tim, thank you for taking the time to join us this morning.
8: Hey, thanks, Mike. Thanks for having me on. I appreciate you giving the time.
7: Yeah, so we were just talking off air. You've been on the job for a grand total of a month here.
8: Yep.
7: Sort of like taking a drink of water from a fire hydrant?
8: Yeah, no, that's exactly it right there. It's just trying to get caught up with all our head coaches and all the programs and how Trinity does things. And, you know, a lot of these former coaches I was coached by when sure. I went to high school here. I graduated in 2011 from Trinity.
7: So you a lot just of, missed the Oderman reign.
8: Yeah. Well, and they were assistant coaches when I was playing football here.
7: Okay.
8: So yeah, I got a little pace in them. So, yeah.
7: Let's talk a little bit about your background. You're from North Dakota?
8: Yep, born and raised here in Dickinson.
7: You're a proud Trinity grad.
8: Yep, played three sports here, was track, football, basketball.
7: Multi-sport athlete, there you go.
8: During my time here, so very proud of that. Enjoyed my time here, enjoyed all the formation that Trinity was able to provide for me, and felt that it did a really good job of preparing me for the future into the world. So they did a good job of that.
7: And that formation part is, we talk about it a lot with regards to the University of Mary.
8: Yep.
7: I like to characterize it as intentionality in everything you do. This is a really important component to growing into a young man or a young woman,
8: yep.
7: is that intentionality for everything you do.
8: Yeah. Oh, exactly. And the mission here, right, is forming students' mind, body, and soul. So it's mm-hmm. not just, you know, we're not just putting you in one box. It's all together. We look at the student holistically, right? We look at them, how they're doing intellectually, how they're doing spiritually, how we're doing on the football field with a body or, you know, in a drama production, even choir, in a band production, everything. So Trinity does an impressive job of just forming a human person, right? Forming young men and women to go out into the world and really take on any challenges that come to them. So, and I was very fortunate, and you know, you kind of look back at all the formation that Trinity gave me, and it's amazing. It's really amazing.
7: One of the cool things is, and I want to get to this, is you talk about the formation. I'm sure that Trinity education helped you when you took the next step, like when you went on to college.
8: Yep.
7: It wasn't the speed almost was slowed down a little bit because of the spiritual aspect of it, the development of the mind, the body, mm-hmm. All of those things. So where did you go to college and what did you do after that?
8: Yeah, sure. So I graduated Trinity in 2011 and I went to college at the University of North Dakota.
7: Fighting Hawks.
8: Right?
7: Yes.
8: I was there during the name change, right? So for 2 years, I was a Sioux, right?
7: All those protests on campus. Oh, wait.
8: Yeah, right. Oh, man. Yeah, everyone so upset about that. But yeah, right. I was a Fighting Sioux for 2 years. And then my last 2 years, I was a Fighting Hawk, call it, right?
7: Sure.
8: So I really, like you said, Trinity prepared me for that. I got asked by our guidance counselor here at Trinity, Heather Skeno. Mm-hmm. She still works here. And she asked, hey, how do you think Trinity did with preparing you for college, preparing you for the future at UND? I was like, honestly, it was amazing, right?
7: Yeah.
8: They set me up well. I never felt, you know, you feel challenged in particular classes at college, right? But I never felt that it was too overwhelming or it was too much. I went into education right away.
7: Okay.
8: So I got my degree in social studies education, secondary education, and a minor in middle school education. So that's what I graduated UND with. And then I got a job at Sacred Heart in East Grand Forks as an educator there for 7 years.
7: Just go see what they knew over in East Grand Forks?
8: Yeah, just make sure that they're up to speed on things, right?
7: Sure.
8: Got to check in with them.
7: And then you took some time off of education.
8: Yep. So after my 7 year stint in education where I did, you know, we talked about this earlier, but I was, you know, the bus driver, I coached, yep. I taught. You know, my wife always joked. She's like,
7: IT director.
8: She's like, you're everything but the priest there. I was basically. Yeah. And, you know, I always told jokingly, I said, you know, I can hear your confession. I just can't give you absolution or do anything about it, but I'll hear it.
7: Can't participate in transubstantiation either, but we can leave that for another day.
8: Right, exactly. So, after 7 years, I have had no family up in East Grand Forks. And I really enjoyed my time in education, enjoyed my time there. But I got a call from Bravera Bank. And they asked, they're like, hey, are you interested in coming back to Dickinson, your hometown, and being a business banking officer? I said, sure, absolutely. That sounds great. I told them I know nothing about banking.
7: It's okay.
8: They're like, that's okay. We'll teach you. So they coached me up.
7: You're good in math is the underlying
8: point. I'm okay. Yeah. I'm okay. We'll let Mr. Greg Grinsteiner be the judge on that. He was our math teacher in high school. But I'm okay, right? I'm good enough to get by, right?
7: There you go.
8: And so I did that for 3 years. And I really enjoyed it. Bravera Bank was very good to me. They're a wonderful bank to work for, wonderful people there. But this opportunity came up to be the athletic director. Technically, it's activities director.
7: Okay, sorry. I confuse that all the time. Yeah. Activities director.
8: Activities director and assistant principal through grades 5 through 12 here. That came up.
7: The easy ones.
8: Yeah. Right? Oh, man. Yeah, to be an elementary teacher, I'm like, oh, God bless you. Right?
7: Yeah.
8: So I took the opportunity, applied, they gave me the position, and I've been here for a month now.
7: So. Okay. What are you looking forward to the most as far as being the activities director?
8: Working with the athletes. As a coach, that it was always fun to get hands-on to every day to be with them, communicate with them, get to know the families, just being with the athletes. And so I guess as my position as an AD is just forming those relationships, those mm-hmm. everyday relationships with the families, with the students, with the student athlete, with the coaches. I would say my leadership style is more relational.
7: Sure.
8: I enjoy making those relationships every, you know, with all the coaches, athletes, getting to know them, getting to know how we can better serve them, how we can better serve our families, how we can better serve our athletes, how we can make our sports safer, how we can make it more to really showcase the skills and talents of our students.
7: So. And I'm sure that part of that is, you know, that mind-body growth, that yep. mind-body experience. We talk a lot, I talk a lot with John and Jacob Oderman about multi-sport athletes mm-hmm. and the importance of playing a number of different sports. And specializing is fine. If that's your only passion, then that's fine. But,
8: yep.
7: you know, that competition that Cordell was just talking about, he's competitive in every aspect of his life
8: mm-hmm.
7: And always has been. If you have that level of competition, there's an outlet for it.
8: Yeah, no, being a three-sport athlete, when Trinity was a three-sport athlete, and they always encouraged that. You almost feel like nowadays it's almost kind of a dying thing,
7: yeah.
8: Which is unfortunate. I really think that's an unfortunate thing because, like you said, you should, when you're an athlete, you're an athlete, mm-hmm. right? You're trying to be competitive in everything you do in life. You know, getting competitive in the classroom, getting competitive outside of the classroom, getting competitive on the field, the court, wherever you're at. Focus on one sport. I really think, you know, and like you said, if you like it, you like it. If that's your jam to do only basketball, if it's your thing to only do football, to only do track, you know, I respect that. We can get behind that. But to be that full three-sport athlete, to really get that holistic competitive edge, I would say, it's really important, right?
7: Well,
8: and I really think it does a massive service to everybody.
7: Psychologically as well. But, yeah. you know, if you drill down to – so I had – and this was, you know, back when they were inventing the wheel, when I was in high school, our football coach would talk to the linemen about the necessity of playing basketball, for example,
8: yep.
7: because it helps their footwork without them even knowing how much it helps their footwork.
8: Yeah.
7: And the crossover there, you know, the coach used to joke with the linemen all the time. He'd be like, you know, you could do one of two things. You can either go play basketball, which was, I went to a basketball football factory.
8: Yep.
7: You could either go play basketball or you could take ballet. The choice is yours.
8: Yeah, yeah, right. And that, the expectation when I was in high school was that you, as a football player, if you wanted to get that starting spot, you better be out for track.
7: Yep.
8: Right?
7: Oh, sure.
8: You
7: yeah.
8: better be out
7: Amen.
8: For track. Because that's going to prepare you more than anything to be a better, faster, quicker football player, right? Be out for track, spend your summers in the weight room, and you're going to be fine come that next fall.
7: Make sure you're doing all the right things, too.
8: Yeah, right? Yeah, don't be drinking your Mountain Dew
7: every
8: single day.
7: As I sit here with my bag of Nerds
8: right.
7: on the table.
8: Got some Nerds and some graham crackers.
7: So I watched quite a bit of Trinity volleyball, Trinity girls basketball. I stalked the sidelines of the football game
8: yep, yep.
7: and have for a few years now, which I really enjoy. You know, what is the athletic future? And we can talk about academics, but we'll leave
8: sure.
7: that to somebody else.
8: Yeah, yeah.
7: What is the athletic future of Trinity look like?
8: You know, I'm really looking forward to these upcoming fall seasons. Our volleyball team looks great. We had a very veteran coaching staff, Bree Sisson. She does a really good job with mm-hmm. those girls. She has a really solid program that she's built up and she's worked really, really hard on. So they're going to be competitive. They're competitive every year. They're always a team in the region that everyone looks at and they're like, yeah, you know, you got to get through Trinity, right?
7: Yeah, right, sure.
8: I always feel it's a very competitive that way. So I'm looking forward to the girls' volleyball season. They're always, you know, they're working hard. They're working hard in the gym. They're up in league. They're putting in the time in the weight room. They're doing what they can and doing what they're supposed to do to have a really successful season. So I think the volleyball team they're really set up really well, and they're having a good summer
7: yeah.
8: so far.
7: Well,
8: and
7: then the weight training that they're
8: yeah.
7: undertaking, you know, this is more and more at the high school level, the off-season weight training is really paying off in
8: yeah.
7: a large way.
8: Oh, it's a huge edge. If you know, I tell any athlete, if you can get in the weight room from May to August, and you just spend consistent time in there, you're going to see huge gains throughout your time there. You're going to be a better athlete come the fall. It's
7: going to
8: be
7: We need to go to a commercial break. This is Dakota Mornings. I am your host, Michael Bell, KFYR 550 AM, 99.7 FM. We're broadcasting live from Dickinson Trinity High School at the Dickinson Trinity Football Camp. And we will be back after this short commercial break.
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7: 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We are an iHeartMedia production. We are broadcasting live from Dickinson Trinity High School, the football camp, which they, this is incredible. There's probably 50 players out here.
16: Awesome.
7: Going through drills. I'm joined here at the desk by Tim Brook. It's not Brooks. It's Brooke. Tim was really clear about that on the front end, which I appreciate. I go through a lot of names here, but this is your first football camp here.
16: Yep.
7: At Dickinson, Trinity, I should say. What do you think so far? What do you think about the time and effort and the turnout?
16: This is amazing. One, it's a beautiful day, right?
7: I know God blessed us so much today, just today alone.
16: Yeah.
7: The day is incredible.
16: You know, you put your football pads on after not having them on for a full, summer, and you're like, oh boy, it's going to be hot out. You know, they get a nice breeze,
7: yeah.
16: Perfect temps right now. So, no, this is amazing. Looking around here, I was told, four pros on the field right now.
7: We do.
16: We got four professional football players here.
7: Yep.
16: Tommy, who you just said was the Nebraska, still is the Nebraska leading touchdown passer.
7: Touchdowns overall.
16: Yeah. Wow.
7: Yeah, and I loved the way he characterized it. He's like, there were ten other guys on the field with me for every single one of those. That embodies that work ethic, what it takes for an athlete to
16: humility.
7: Go to the next level. Yeah.
16: He's over here. He's coaching up the quarterbacks. They're doing a little.
7: He can catch pretty well too.
16: I know.
7: He grabbed and picked that thing out of midair.
16: He's got an arm.
7: Yeah.
16: Just one-hand grab right there, yeah. No, he's doing a good job over there. We got a lineman over here with some professional
7: professional lineman.
16: Professional yeah. NFL lineman. You can't ask for any better. It's amazing.
7: Yeah, Cordell and Jake, New York Giants, Tennessee Titans. They're my two of my new favorite teams. So this works out great.
16: Yep.
7: I'm a Ravens guy, but you know, we were joking about you know, some of the drills that they're doing, and they're drill designed to manifest pain in you.
16: Yep.
7: and this camp is no different. It's gonna hurt.
16: Exactly.
7: And that's the way life works.
16: Yep. These kids are gonna take their helmet off after a day of working these drills and be like, oh boy, you get that sore neck at the end. I remember that. Oh man, that's good though. That's good. And we got Kyle Steffes over here. They looks like they're coaching up the linebackers. He's a former Titan great, graduated in 2001, Titan Hall of Famer.
7: Okay.
16: 2002.
7: And we're gonna have Kyle. We're gonna have Kyle next up after this commercial break, right, John? The head coach for the Dickinson Trinity Football Titans is going over to get the next guest for Dakota Morning.
16: Oh, these guys
7: are the kind of reputation we have here that we present here.
16: Right. They're putting in a lot of work. I'm looking forward to this season coming up here. They're you know, I'm in the gym over there checking out the weight room, and it's full all the time. So they're putting in the time in the weight room. They're putting the time on the field. So they're going to put a good team together this fall. I'm excited for it.
7: Yeah. And what I'm hearing here from some world-class athletes, as I've characterized them,
16: yep.
7: Sitting here this morning, is that it takes more than being an athlete.
16: Yeah.
7: There has to be a passion for the game, a passion to compete. They spend a lot of time breaking down film,
16: mm-hmm.
7: and watching the mistakes that they make every day. So there's a humility there, but there's also a confidence that grows.
16: Mm-hmm. Oh, absolutely. You build that, all that confidence comes from the practice time, right?
7: Yeah.
16: A ton of practice time. There's one of my favorite quotes from The Art of War. It's the battle is won before it even begins.
7: Yep. That's yep.
16: right. And you, the harder you practice, the easier games become, right? When I was a coach, it's like, if you just put in the time in the practice and in the summer, games are a cakewalk. They're easy.
7: Yeah, well, one of the things that that John and Jacob, they have a regular segment every Friday, and one of the things that we talk about, if they do it before a game or after a game, they, you know, especially before a game, they'll talk about how the guys had a really good week of practice. They were yep. really intense, very intentional in practice this week, and that's always a signal to me that they're going to come out loaded for bear.
16: Oh, yeah. Yep. Yeah, you can definitely tell. You know, I was a former football coach, and you can tell when they've had a good, solid week and strung a lot of good practices together, and you're like, oh, they're ready. They're ready to go, right? It's when those weeks you got to kind of bring in their focus and get them re-energized. Those are the weeks that you're like, okay, you know, something's going on in the classroom, something's going on here. But the Odermans do a wonderful job of that. They do a really good job of getting their teams ready.
7: So let's talk about the girls' golf team. You've only been on the job a month.
16: Yeah, no, yeah.
7: They went to state last year, didn't they? Did they not?
16: I'm unsure.
7: Yeah.
16: To be honest,
7: yeah.
16: You're putting me on the spot.
7: Yeah, I am putting you on the spot, and I apologize. I don't like to grind it out for you that
16: yeah,
7: much.
16: Yeah.
7: But you know, when you're talking about teams that are working their tail off
16: yep.
7: On a regular basis, you're talking about girls basketball. You're talking about boys basketball.
16: Yeah.
7: Beulah was the state champion last year. You, Dickinson Trinity, hosted the Region 4 tournament.
16: Yep.
7: This is the type of participation that Trinity undertakes on a regular basis.
16: Oh yeah, yeah. It's just overall promoting sports, promoting the growth of the human person, mind, body, and soul. It's the mission that we carry forward here at Trinity. Get kids ready, whether it's on the football field, whether it's in the classroom, whether it's in a drama production, whether the band or choir, whatever
7: sure.
16: it is, right? Getting them ready.
7: Yeah, and the theater becomes really important because it gives the young creative kids an opportunity
16: yep.
7: to truly shine, choir, band,
16: oh, yeah.
7: theater. Getting to interact with the students who, say, for example, play football and then go on to do a production
16: mm-hmm.
7: Later on in the year, you know, that has to be really fulfilling and really enjoyable. And what is drawing you back to educating?
16: Yeah, it's you know, I would say at Trinity, you're not in one box, right? You're not just the, you know, we'll call it the stereotypical. There's the jocks and the drama. It's everything, right? You can be a standout football player,
7: uh-huh.
16: and then you can go out and you can go out for the play.
7: Yep.
16: You can be a standout choir member. You can do all of it, right? Here at Trinity, it's not just, we're not just going to box you in, right? You're open to everything and becoming a well-rounded human being.
7: And what would you convey? What is your first thought when you're talking about the young kids here at Trinity? What would you like to convey to them? What would you like to say to them?
16: You know, overall, that you can, Trinity prepares you, and it's a great gift, right? Your Catholic education is a wonderful gift that your parents are helping you get, and take full advantage of that gift, right? Take full advantage, get involved as much things as you can, do as much as you can, and do everything with as much effort. Give everything to all that you do.
7: Yeah.
16: Right.
7: And take it. And I think that part of what you're saying is take advantage of the opportunities that are afforded.
16: Yep.
7: You're afforded, you know, if the theater is interesting, then, you know, try out for the play.
16: Exactly.
7: Yeah.
16: Yep.
7: Tim Brook, thank you. The athletic director, easy for me to say. Trinity Titans, Dickinson Trinity Titans, thank you so much for taking the opportunity to join
16: us.
7: I appreciate it.
16: Yeah, appreciate you, Mike.
7: This is Dakota Mornings. I am your host, Michael Bell, KFYR, 550 AM, 99.7 FM. We're broadcasting live from Trinity High School football camp. We're having a heck of a time here this morning, too.
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18: News. I'm Therese Crowley. Another new all-time intraday high when the Dow crossed 53,000 as President Trump rang the opening bell to herald the Trump savings accounts for American babies and fielded a question on FIFA allowing Belgium to appeal its ruling that U.S. star player Flo Balogun can play after President Trump asked FIFA to give his controversial red card a second look.
19: All I did, I asked for a review because I didn't think it was a foul. And, you know, again, I'm good at this stuff. I didn't think it was a foul. I thought it was two great athletes that crashed into each other and got entangled.
18: FIFA will have to rule fast. U.S. versus Belgium in Seattle tonight at 8 Eastern on Fox. Preliminary hearing underway for accused Charlie Kirk assassin Tyler Robinson in Provo, Utah, face-to-face with Kirk's widow, Erica. 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
4: A blend of sun and clouds today, a gusty thunderstorm this afternoon and evening that could produce flooding, downpours, hail, and damaging wind gusts. The high of 88 during the day. There'll be a thunderstorm in spots late tonight too, the low down to 63. Cloudy, not as warm, but a thunderstorm in the afternoon Tuesday, the high 76. Mostly sunny, pleasant Wednesday, the high up to 79. Clouds and sun, warmer Thursday, the high of 85. With your AccuWeather forecast, I'm meteorologist Jason Catarina.
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7: Welcome back to Dakota Mornings. I am your host, Michael Bell, KFYR, 550 AM, 99.7 FM. We are broadcasting live from Trinity High School here in Dickinson, North Dakota at the Trinity High School football camp. We've got about 50 guys here. I have sitting in front of me at the table Kyle Steffes. He's an ultra-marathon runner from... My joke here is that Kyle's sitting in front of me, and I know absolutely nothing about him, but he comes highly recommended. So, Kyle, thank you for taking the time.
24: Yeah. Well, that's funny. I ran the Fargo Marathon.
7: You did.
24: The 10K. So you were...
7: Okay.
24: You guessed kind of right.
7: Yeah, the ultra-marathoner who ran a 10K just as a morning break sort of thing.
24: That's right, yeah. Just to get the cobwebs shooken out.
7: Well, I like to say I ran a marathon and I crossed the finish line, and I said to myself, I can't believe I just did that. And then my next breath said, and thank God I never have to do it again. So 10K is legit. Anything over a mile is legit. But what brings you to Dakota Mornings?
24: You know, I'm helping out Trinity High School, running there. I think it's the third year they've done this camp, and it continues to grow and grow every year. We got
7: thanks to your efforts.
24: Yeah, we got guys like Jake here, Cordell here. The coaching staff here is phenomenal. I can tell the kids out here this morning are giving 110%, and they're kind of setting the tone for the week. And so it's exciting. And I'm a Dickinson native. I'm back here now, living here. I'm a part of a Steffes Companies. We're a manufacturing organization, and I'm an alum. Trinity High School, North Dakota State, played football for both programs, and I'm excited to be helping out.
7: You played football, little football at Trinity, and then you went on to NDSU, Go Bison.
24: That's right.
7: My wife is a proud graduate of NDSU. We've had two NDSU grads. They were fighting over who won more national championships, and I think that I think Cordell had four. Jake had three. How many do you have?
24: Okay, so there's a backstory.
7: So this is what I'm looking for.
24: We were in the transition period to Division I AA, which is now FCS.
7: Okay.
24: And so we were on that front end, and so we were a probation era.
7: Okay, so you couldn't.
24: So we could be ranked in the country, and we could win conference titles, but we couldn't go to the national playoffs, right?
7: Okay.
24: And so this was, you know, like, I think our era likes to consider it the foundational years of, like, you're building the organization, even though you can't win a national title. But in 2006, my senior year, we were, you know, we still finished number two in the country, and we won a conference title.
7: Sure.
24: Back then was the Mountain West Conference. It's changed a few times, and obviously changed again here this last year.
7: Now it's back in the Mountain West Conference.
24: Yeah. So
7: moved on to the Missouri Valley Conference, I think, for a little bit there.
24: Yeah.
7: But then you went on. So you took that foundational, that formational education background from Trinity on to NDSU. And now you have founded your own company, or you're taking over. It's been around for a while. But tell me about the Steffes Group is probably what I should say.
24: Yeah. And there's it's actually a third generation business. We're a metal manufacturing business. We work a lot in the oil and gas industry. We do separation equipment, you know, separates oil, water, and gas out of high pressure. We do combustion equipment. If the site doesn't have access to gas pipelines, we know how to combust it the most clean possible for the environment. And we also do contract manufacturing. So big companies like Bobcat or Case New Holland, they would outsource things to Steffes, and we help them out with that. And so we're here in Dickinson. We're in Grand Forks. We have a facility in North Carolina.
7: Okay,
24: so
7: we're in North Carolina.
24: Yep. So we have close to 600 employees, and we're
7: and you're killing it every day.
24: We're just chugging along.
7: And how? And so this bears examining a little bit further. How formational was your background in athletics here at Trinity, moving on to NDSU? How formational was that in the business world? And how much of that was a mental part of the development that translated really well to the business world?
24: I think 100%. Yeah. And, you know, and John, last night we met, and, you know, he said, just have something in your back pocket of, you know, what football has done and what athletics and especially football has done for you personally to share with the group. And that's exactly where my mind went is what you learn on the field through, you know, effort and attitude day in and day out. You make yourself, you know, these kids are making themselves attractive to any business out there by doing what they're doing, right? It's a win-win. They're working harder to make their teams better this year, and they're learning the skills to be able to compete, to start their own businesses, really to be the best version they can be in anything they do with families or business or whatever they want to do.
7: And that's part of, you know, I back when they when Christ was a carpenter, I played high school sports, and that was one of the things that I took from it was the discipline required, the mental discipline and emotional discipline required that sports gives you without you even knowing you got it.
24: That's right. It's, you know, it's a little bit.
7: And I didn't play anywhere near the level you played, so I just want to be clear about that. But it, you know, that gave me the impetus.
24: Yeah, it gives you that. You know, it's something that you always have, right? And so, like, you put in, you go through this, and you always have that, that where you can reach from if you're in a time of like, okay, I need some confidence, I need this. And so it's really a game of, you know, how many times can you get knocked down and keep getting back up with that same enthusiasm.
7: Sure, yeah.
24: And continue going. And so I think it's just, especially football, it's just such a great life lesson with the teamwork that you learn and the showing up, the work ethic, the mental attitude that you have to bring every day.
7: There also is so much to be said for trusting the process, trusting your coaches, trusting the process, and keeping at it every single day.
24: 100%. Yes. That's right. You're not going to trust the process. And, you know, there's going to be ups and downs along the way. As long as you keep that good mentality, you keep close to the guys around you, and you're generally on that uptrend, like, you're going to end up in a much better place. And it really doesn't matter your skill level. It doesn't necessarily matter. You know, you want to win, you want to be good, but it's like, it's really about, you know, being true to yourself and giving everything that you know you can, leaving it all out there physically and mentally, that kind of propels you the rest of your life.
7: And one of the things that Jake said is, you know, you have to understand that sometimes you're going to get beat. And getting back up, and like you characterize it, with that same level of passion, with that same enthusiasm, is what it translates so well to the business industry, nonprofit, healthcare, whatever industry it is you're doing, oil and gas, coal. It doesn't really matter, because that level of enthusiasm, you're not always going to have a perfect day. You're not always going to have a great day. Some days you're the bat, some days you're the ball.
24: 100%. That's exactly right. I mean, it's, the more you think about it, the more you realize how sports is exactly like business. Or, well, you could apply it to anything too. If it's family, if it's, you know, whatever, nonprofits,
7: yeah.
24: Right? It's there's so many similarities and lessons you can learn. And so, yeah, that's, I think, you know, to get back to your original question, I think that's the reason we're out here. Like, let's make North Dakota great, and starts with the youth, and let's get these guys a head start and in their football season this year.
7: So if you had to say your top line message to these guys, because there are so many professional athletes and world-class athletes out here, from a coaching perspective, it's remarkable. And the minds out here are solid as they come. But what's your top line? What's your overarching theme that you're trying to convey to these youngsters here today, young men?
24: Right. So, that's a really good question. I think number one is you kind of have to, like, get your mind right before things get going, and really start to think about, like, where you want to go with your, we're talking football now, where you want to go with the season, right? And so what's the end goal there? Okay. And then what steps are you going to do to get there? Right. And so if you kind of have that end goal in mind, you know, if it's coming out every single day to practice, if it's being more vocal leader, if it's, I'm going to be in the weight room doing this and this. And I think that's my message of kind of have, you know, don't just show up and play. You
7: expect,
24: can
7: expect somebody to tell you what to
24: do. Don't just show up and expect, kind of have that, here's where I want to be. And it's easier to formulate those steps of, here's how I'm going to get there, if you kind of have that end in mind. Here's where I want to get. And even, let's just say, you don't get there, but I think a lot of these kids will. It's like, if you've given it all you have, attitude, effort, it's like you still, that's still a notch in your belt.
7: And have fun doing it, I think, is one way to characterize, you know, your passion, your enthusiasm, the Odermans' enthusiasm, Tommy Armstrong's enthusiasm, Jake and Cordell. It's incredible to watch this level of athlete, this level of coach, have so much fun and still have such a passion for the game to pass it on.
24: That's right. Yeah, it's, this group of guys is amazing. I love being around them, because it's like we motivate one another. And
7: they also give each other a hard time, which I particularly enjoy.
24: Yeah, I like to.
7: John Oderman,
24: we were classmates.
7: Tackle football coach. Just sat down here. Let me turn his microphone on.
8: Jacob Oderman.
7: Oh, jeez. Sorry. It's the hat. John's got a white hat. You have a red hat.
8: We're having fun today.
7: We are having a good time. You guys are look like you're having a great time out there. God could not have given us a better weather.
8: No, it's even going to be better tomorrow.
7: Yeah.
8: Yeah, it's going to be cooler.
24: Yeah, it's a little cooler than what I saw. Jacob we were just doing the linebacker drills over there, and we were giving him props for just starting the tone of the camp in the week, because the kids were busting their butts every drill, every play, so it was fun.
7: Good times. Thank you again, Jacob, for putting this camp on, and bringing this collection of of professionals. The level here is just, it's incredible. I mean, the instruction, the instructors of this camp are as good as they come.
8: I think Kyle would definitely agree with it. There's nothing better in the world than football guys. Football guys are—they just get it, and it doesn't matter where you come from. If you're a football guy,
7: yep,
8: you can sit down with another football guy and just go right into it.
7: Yeah, I couldn't agree more. It's one of the things. It's one of the secrets.
9: The quarterback can pitch the ball.
7: Yeah.
8: we were talking about how I didn't pitch the ball. Huh?
10: Quarterback, so we ran option in high school.
7: This is what I was looking forward to.
10: And Jacob was a pretty good athlete, so he didn't like to pitch the ball. I was a running back. So we got in our squabbles every once in a while.
8: Yeah, there was a couple times I did not like to pitch the ball, but I tell our quarterbacks all the time we run a little triple option. You got to be a little greedy when you're an option quarterback, and I was definitely that.
7: Well, and when you have the skills like Tommy Armstrong has, I'm not saying you did, but when you have the skills that Tommy Armstrong has, it's understandable that he doesn't want to give the rock to Kyle here.
8: Skills relative to everywhere in the country. But.
7: Sure.
10: Jacob had the skills, there's no doubt.
7: Okay. And one of the things that you guys impress upon, not only your kids, but the kids here at this camp, is that you need to show up intentionally every single day. That's what I want to highlight when we come back from this commercial break. This is Dakota Mornings. I'm your host, Michael Bell, KFYR, 550 AM, 99.7 FM. 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We're having a great time here, and we'll be back after this short commercial break.
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7: Welcome back to Dakota Mornings. I am your host, Michael Bell. We are broadcasting live from Dickinson Trinity High School at the Trinity Football Camp, the third annual Trinity Football Camp. I am joined here on the microphone for the last final segment here today by John Oderman, head tackle football coach, Dickinson Trinity Titans. John, thank you for taking the time. This, you know, it wouldn't be a week if I didn't have an Oderman on the radio.
1: Yeah, and absolutely. And I wrapped up last week for
7: you. Yes, you did, on Saturday.
1: At the grand opening of the Theodore Roosevelt Presidential Library. And something we did not talk about was the fact that Teddy Roosevelt saved football.
7: Yes,
1: in the crib.
7: Among the other million things he's doing, he's got like Gretchen Stengem level of side hustle. Yeah. Teddy Roosevelt did, and I deeply appreciate his involvement. But tell us about how he saved football.
1: So when football first started, I mean, it's still a dangerous game, but it was much more dangerous.
7: It's not a contact sport; it's a collision sport.
1: Yeah, when you played without helmets back then, or with leather helmets, and there was one year in particular that there were several players that died on the field at Harvard, Yale, Princeton. Those Ivy League schools were the primary colleges.
7: And there was concern that we
1: football.
7: Were losing some of America's best and brightest.
1: Yeah, and so he got all those leaders together. He was a proponent for what he called muscular Christianity.
7: Yeah, there you go.
1: And so, like, I always say, America needs football players, and Teddy Roosevelt felt the same way. Mm-hmm. We need somebody that can do hard things, can be physical, can do the things when it's hard, when it's cold, when it's hot. You know, that's something that we ask football players to do all the time. Like, you don't know what the weather's going to be like in a given week, and you got to show up and play anyways.
7: Yep.
1: And so, Teddy Roosevelt, there's a really great book out there, The Big Scrum.
7: Big Scrum.
1: And it tells the story of how Teddy Roosevelt saved football because he believed in what it meant for the American people.
7: Okay, so I make the commitment. I am going to read that book, and then we'll do a little book review on it. I did a book review a couple
1: Absolutely,
7: weeks ago.
1: Absolutely, I love it.
7: I think I'm going to include that segment on a more regular basis, and by more regular, I mean monthly.
1: Yeah.
7: Because nobody wants to hear what I have to say.
1: I definitely want to be a part of that segment because
7: okay.
1: it's a great book. It's a great opportunity to learn some really important history about not just the United States, and it's kind of like a little bit of a niche
7: sure,
1: thing.
7: Sure, market,
1: yeah.
7: Might have to order it online.
1: Yeah. I think the copy I got was like a used copy from a library that I bought on Amazon.
7: Sure, so. There you go. You talked about it very clearly when you said that America needs football players.
1: Yeah, absolutely, and that's something that we talk about all the time. One thing we got going on here at the camp right now, we're having a little bit of a break, but we're going to have Tommy Armstrong give a little speech about what football means to him, like what it means to these kids going forward. That is really the key thing that we talk about a lot. We do formation days every week on the Trinity football program where we actually take time to intentionally talk about not just X's and O's, but like, hey, what is this going to turn you into as a dad, as an employee, as a human being, as a Christian man? And what can football do to help build and form you into who you're going to be?
7: We just had that conversation with Kyle Steffes, who's such an asset, and we made the parallels to the formation, the intentionality, the discipline it takes at practice every day, and how that translates so accurately to what makes successful businessmen and women.
1: It really does.
7: Well,
1: and like
7: businessmen, because women
1: play football. Well, we're going to have women playing football in a couple
7: know,
1: years.
7: I'm
1: we're
7: going to
1: have
7: playing
1: football
7: it.
1: As a,
7: I'm
1: I think, a sanctioned
7: to
1: sport
7: USA.
1: Here in a couple years. Yeah, it's going to be phenomenal. And but, you know, back to that a little bit, I think it's really important for people to understand just like and one of the things that you learn on a football field that, and Tommy talked about this earlier is, yeah, he might be the touchdown leader in Nebraska history, but there are also 10 guys on that field every play that he scored a touchdown.
7: He made that exact
1: and,
7: point.
1: And so for these kids to learn that, like, hey, I got a role to play. And you know what? When you're in an office setting or a work setting, professional or otherwise, you're gonna be part of a team. Even in your home when you're married, you're part of a team and you've got a role to play.
7: Yeah,
1: it's important to be able to know your role and to do it to the best of your ability. And for the kids to learn that like, hey, sometimes I'm not necessarily going to be playing the position I want to be playing, but I can help the team where my coaches and where my leaders need me to be.
7: Well, Jake and Cordell put it so accurately. You know, we talked about them being linemen and me having this special affection for linemen. I was never a lineman, but me having this special affection for linemen because they're so humble and they just go about their job. And Jake just articulated it so well when he said, that's who we are. Mm-hmm. We don't need the glory. We don't need the cameras on us. We just want to go in and do our job.
1: Yeah, absolutely. And then, like, as an old lineman myself, I definitely... There's a natural humility that you get from getting beat up when you're underclassman from those older classmen and, you know, taking your lumps, but then also being the guy that, you know, does that when you get older, but being the guy that also helps
7: people
1: up.
7: We need to run. This is Dakota Mornings. I am your host, Michael Bell. We are broadcasting live from the Dickinson Trinity football camp, and we are a wrap for today.
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1: A blend of sun and clouds today, a gusty thunderstorm this afternoon and evening that could produce flooding, downpours, hail, and damaging wind gusts. The high of 88 during the day. There'll be a thunderstorm in spots late tonight too, the low down to 63. Cloudy, not as warm, but a thunderstorm in the afternoon Tuesday, the high 76. Mostly sunny, pleasant Wednesday, the high up to 79. Clouds and sun, warmer Thursday, the high of 85. With your AccuWeather forecast, I'm meteorologist Jason Catarina.
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0: Welcome back in. President Trump earlier had a press availability where he was announcing Trump accounts, and he said this to confirm that he had been involved. Listen.
1: If they wouldn't allow, you know, a top player, maybe the best, maybe among the best players on the team to play, I think it would have had a big stain. And I related just that feel. I didn't tell him what to do. I can't tell him what to do. But and I don't believe he made the decision. I think it was a committee that made the decision. And they made the right decision because, number one, it wasn't a foul. And you want to see a game with your best players. You don't want to say, how would you feel if I took Messi out? Look, you know, he ran into somebody. Or we took Ronaldo. Ronaldo, you bunked into somebody. We're going to take you out of a game. He's great. Or Harry Kane. Harry Kane, we're going to take you out of the game, Harry, because you happen to hit somebody a little bit harder than you can't do that. If you would have taken him out, I think it would have really stained this incredible champion. We got to have our best players, and Belgium's got a great team, by the way. We got to have our best players, and they have to have their best. And if we win or we lose, it's fair.
0: So this story tonight, we got Monday Night Football soccer style, Buck, 8 p.m. Eastern. I think that this has added so many different layers of interest, and I would bet almost everyone listening to us right now at some point in time is going to watch.
2: Clay, I don't know how I'm going to handle this tonight. I'm going to watch with my brothers. Last night, Carrie was laughing at me. She says, "You're rubbing off on me." I was watching my beloved England. My number two team, number two in my heart. An incredible game against Mexico, where England came out victorious. I was sweating. I had to change my shirt after watching the game because I was so nervous for jolly old England. Tonight, I don't know what I'm going to do. 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
6: Hey, good morning, everybody. We are green on the grain sector today, sharply higher in the soybeans, sharply higher in corn. Wheat still hanging up there too, higher on the day as well. On the cattle side, had a lot of activity here too. On the feeders especially, we've seen almost an $8 trading range. Live cattle up on the day, feeders down right now. But looking at the grains, Kansas September wheat up 6 cents, 644. September Chicago is up 10 at 610. Minneapolis September is 8.5 higher at 627 and 3/4. On the corn side, September corn up 13 cents, 436. December corn up 15 cents at 456 and a half. On the bean side, we have August up 44 cents, 1180 and a quarter. November up 43 cents, 1190 and 3/4 here. So what we're seeing in the grain sector is over the weekend, that heat dome did stick around and move, and it's moving its way here Midwest over to our side here by the end of the week. That and China, we got more rumors about maybe some tariffs being lifted there. So a lot of premium coming into this market right now. Canola up $16 right now, $7.55. On the cattle side, August live cattle unchanged, $2.3922. December's up 25 cents, $2.3447. Feeders for August down 22 cents at $3.6040. November's down a dollar at $3.5144. Over into the energy side, crude oil down 35 cents at $68.34 a barrel. Dollar index up 13 cents. at $174. Gold up $29 now. It's $4,041. And Bitcoin up 2,000 a coin, 63,700. Talk to you guys tomorrow.
5: 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We'll talk to you later.
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12: A blend of sun and clouds today, a gusty thunderstorm this afternoon and evening that could produce flooding downpours, hail, and damaging wind gusts. The high of 88 during the day. There'll be a thunderstorm in spots late tonight too, the low down to 63. Cloudy, not as warm, but a thunderstorm in the afternoon Tuesday, the high 76. Mostly sunny, pleasant Wednesday, the high up to 79. Clouds and sun, warmer Thursday, the high of 85. With your AccuWeather forecast, I'm meteorologist Jason Catarina.
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0: as Russia exploits gaps in Ukraine's air defenses and Ukraine uses drones to target energy facilities deeper into Russia. A preliminary hearing underway in Utah on whether there's enough evidence to send Charlie Kirk's accused assassin Tyler Robinson to trial.
1: This is not intended to chill what you present, but keep in mind that the standard is probable cause, and that is what the court as a magistrate will be looking to.
0: District Judge Tony Graff, as prosecutors begin with law enforcement witnesses, the defense expected to challenge ballistics and DNA evidence. 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
0: Being opened by the Trump administration in Louisiana is for migrant families who are self-deporting.
3: Immigration Customs Enforcement says the 500-bed facility planned at England Air Park, a mixed-use site on the former England Air Base outside Alexandria, Louisiana, could be operating as soon as next month. Records obtained by the Associated Press show it would be used as a 72-hour holding facility for migrants, though airpark officials said it would be for those who are self-deporting with families, easing the issue over what to do with young children. Though different advocacy groups question who's in charge at the new facility, as it will be run by the nonprofit arm of a private prison company called LaSalle Corrections. Jessica Rosenthal, Fox News.
0: Just getting word of an island-wide blackout in Cuba, where a fuel shortage has deepened the island's ongoing economic crisis after the U.S. ouster of the leader in Venezuela, which used to supply much of Cuba's oil. Cuba's electric union just reporting the blackout, posting that it's under investigation. Land originally acquired in the 1960s to expand a scenic highway in California is being returned to indigenous tribes.
4: The gorgeous 136-acre property 4 hours north of San Francisco will be transferred to the nonprofit Kai Poma, which represents the Sherwood Valley Band of Pomo Indians, Round Valley Indian Tribes, and Coyote Valley Band of Pomo Indians. It marks the first time land managed by the State Department of Transportation has been returned to indigenous tribes. According to the California Coastal Commission report, unregulated use of the land from holiday weekends and summer crowds that have camped, partied, and with some driving through environmentally sensitive areas, leaving damage and trash behind. CJ Papa, Fox News.
0: Stocks turning higher again after turning mixed. Right now, the Dow's up 12 points, but back under 53,000. The S&P up 52. The Nasdaq's rallying up more than 300. I'm Lisa Brady, Fox News.
5: It's time for the lunchtime report on KFIRE. 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Inside the Numbers with Gene Quainer. Fox News commentary. Loose Tales. The lunchtime report gets underway. Next,
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13: Good afternoon, 1206, 84 in Bismarck, and with a dew point at 64, could feel uncomfortable for some. KFIRE Radio News lunchtime report, isolated to scattered severe thunderstorms, a possibility yet today, moving into the James River Valley in eastern North Dakota. High chances of showers and thunderstorms exist late tonight in southwestern North Dakota and spread through Western and Southern at North Dakota tomorrow and tomorrow night. A cooling trend midweek, and then we

0: definitely warm up by the weekend. For Bismarck today, could see a heavy gusty thunderstorm. AccuWeather calling for 90. A gusty thunderstorm this evening, and then some thunderstorm activity in spots late tonight, 61. Cloudy, a thunderstorm tomorrow afternoon, much cooler, 72. Sunshine for Wednesday, 79. Thursday, mix of sun and clouds, 85. Friday, sunshine, 91. And could be further into the 90s for the weekend. More on that forecast is coming up. Construction of the military gallery paused due to insufficient private fundraising. North Dakota Heritage Center, which will hold the gallery, announced Friday the pause will last at least through July 31st. Half of the $78 million facility is supposed to be supported by private fundraising, but pledges are only at $4 million, the total $38 million goal. The project needs to reach about $13 million before it can access $15 million in state funding under those requirements approved by lawmakers last year. 700,000-square-foot facility is being developed in partnership with the State Historical Society and the North Dakota National Guard and their foundations. A warning, counterfeit bills spotted in North Dakota. Williston police reporting they received three recent reports of counterfeit bills that include the phrases for motion picture use and copy money. Nonetheless, they looked convincing enough at first glass. Police are encouraging retailers to use counterfeit detection pens to tell whether the bills are real or not. If you have any information or if you believe you've received a counterfeit bill, contact Williston Police or your local police department. Department of Energy awarding the University of North Dakota $75 million to extract lignite. The school, one of five projects selected nationwide to extract rare earth elements and materials from coal-based deposits. The project is at the Falkirk Mine in Underwood. Energy Secretary Chris Wright announced the award in a letter to the university, citing its ability to recover the critical mineral due to expertise of its researchers and engineers. Senator John Ovens said the award builds on the state's leadership in energy innovation and strengthens the nation's domestic critical mineral supply chain. And organizers say some 10,000 attended the 4th of July fireworks in Bismarck. The night that started with the performance of the Bismarck Mandan Symphony Orchestra was followed by a drone show over the Community Bowl and the grand finale, a 30-minute fireworks show. Mayor calls it the signature event of the summer in Bismarck. KFIRE Radio News Time, 12:09.
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0: 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A structure fire in New Rockford has 15 residents displaced. It happened Saturday, a building in the 200 block of 5th Street. The fire put out within 10 minutes of the fire department arriving, but crews stayed for several hours to oversee safety operations and property preservation. All units in the building were impacted by the blaze. The displaced residents are being assisted by the American Red Cross for temporary housing. Valley City hosting a grand opening this week to welcome its designation as the state's World War II Heritage City. Barnes County Museum will hold a grand opening on Thursday, 2:30 p.m. The city received the designation by the National Park Service back in 2025. Barnes County Historical Society led the designation. Valley City, the smallest city in the country to get that designation. NDSU receiving $1.9 million from the National Science Foundation, $1.3 million going to a study to analyze how plants tolerate extreme heat. The project incorporating canola growers to find results that will help with crop improvement there. The rest of the money going to development of miniature imaging system to monitor brain activity and the cerebrospinal fluid movement in the skull. Minot Air Force Base hosting a blood drive tomorrow, red, white, and donate blood. 10 a.m. to 3:30 p.m. Appointments can be scheduled on the Vitalant website, but they are welcoming walk-ins as well. Donations are being accepted throughout the month. Organizers say a North Dakota veteran receives a free pint of blood for every 5 donated. And the Medora Stage Line Trolley, offering free rides throughout the summer. It takes about 10 stops around town. It's hop on, hop off. They offer to guide you through historical attractions throughout Medora. Officials there say the trolley will reduce traffic significantly. Medora Stage Line driver Todd Reynolds said kids love taking it and hearing the bell ring. The service is made available thanks to a $1 million tourism grant. KFIRE Radio News Time, 12:13.
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0: 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Travel and weather together. 83 south of Minot to 23. Reduced to one lane. Speed limit 60. It's 40 around the work zones. Figure 15-minute or less delay getting through there. Nonetheless, it'll be a little slower. A few projects now underway in Bismarck and Mandan, where Main Street's Memorial Highway intersection getting some lane closures. Eastbound lanes on Main Street reduced to one lane near the intersection. Eastbound Memorial Highway traffic will be shifted head-to-head with the northbound lanes. A lane reduction of 11 feet in place. Replacing an aging water main, replacing storm sewer, remove and reconstruct concrete roadway, put a new traffic signal in. It'll be going on until about mid to late August, and then move on to additional improvements in the area. You can keep up to date at dot.nd.gov/memorialhwy. In Bismarck intersection, Century 19th, reduced lanes. They're realigning turn lanes and replacing a traffic signal. It's about a two-month project on that one as well. And about a week for 52nd Street north of Main, reduced to one lane for roadway repairs. The traffic will have flaggers, so you will have somewhat of a delay getting through there.
1: 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We keep our eyes on the skies so you can keep yours on the road.
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11: This is Lee Habib, host of Our American Stories. 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
13: Blend of sun and clouds today, a gusty thunderstorm this afternoon and evening that could produce flooding, downpours, hail, and damaging wind gusts. The high of 88 during the day. There'll be a thunderstorm in spots late tonight too, the low down to 63. Cloudy, not as warm, but a thunderstorm in the afternoon Tuesday, the high 76. Mostly sunny, pleasant Wednesday, the high up to 79. Clouds and sun, warmer Thursday, the high of 85. With your AccuWeather forecast, I'm meteorologist Jason Catarina.
0: Eastern Lake Skokwee and the Lake Recreational Forecast. Pause for effect. I thought I had it up here and I didn't. Shh. Breezy day, north wind 15 to 25. Sunshine on the eastern end of the Big Lake, lower 80s. Northeast wind tonight 10 to 20. Cloudy, upper 50s. North Lake Wahee, south wind around 10, gusting to around 25, shifting to the west, and then over the course of the afternoon, the north 10 to 20. Slight chance of a thunderstorm, sunshine, upper 80s. Tonight, northeast wind 10 to 15, maybe 20. Partly cloudy in the evening, becoming mostly cloudy as the night goes on. Lower 60s. Devil's Lake, south wind 10 to 20, shifting to the northwest. Waves subsiding to a foot or less. Chance of a thunderstorm. But becoming mostly sunny. Still a chance of showers over the afternoon. Mid-80s. North wind 10 to 20 tonight. Waves a foot or less. Partly cloudy, upper 50s. Tomorrow, northeast wind 10 to 15. Waves a foot or less. Cloudy, 75 to 85. Sunset in Bismarck at 9:39. Sunrise tomorrow morning, 5:57. We got a high of 94 yesterday. Normally, 83. 61 the low, normally 57. On this date, 1936, 114. In 1884, on this date, 32, a record low. Just after the 4th of July, it could start freezing already. Williston is sitting at 71 right now. Dickinson, 78. Mount at 77. Harrison, 78. North wind, 15. Gusting to 28 on the eastern end of Lake Skokwea. Hettinger, 84. Jamestown, 81. Devil's Lake, 82. West wind to 10. Grand Forks, 84. Fargo, 84. And in Bismarck, north wind 16, gusting to 26. Pressure rising at 29.97. Relative humidity at 50%. Dew point 64. Partly sunny, 84. 12:19. 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Trent Luce, Luce Tales, Eugene Greiner, Heartland Investor Services, Inside the Numbers. 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And Shannon Dean with your Dakota Farm and Ranch report all on deck.
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25: 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North Dakota ranchers facing forage shortages as drought conditions still continue... For some areas, and producers are being urged to stay alert for the new world screwworm. Details next on the Dakota Farm and Ranch Report.
26: Insects have reigned since the dawn of time, adapted to their surroundings, experienced the harshest climates and toughest challenges until now. With two modes of action, Ridgeback Insecticide delivers one devastating outcome for soybean aphids: extinction from your fields. They may have lived through it all, but they won't survive this. End soybean aphids rain at ridgeback.corteva.us.
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25: 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Well, as we look forward into our forecast here, a few days and a few chances of some rain shower activity, the active weather pattern, DTN forecasters say, could continue across the northern plains till at least mid-July. Several disturbances expected to move through the region over this next week here, bringing multiple chances of showers and thunderstorms. The rainfall should provide some much-needed moisture, help chip away at some of the areas that are in need of moisture. However, the unsettled pattern could also bring periods of severe weather, strong winds, possibly hail, and heavy rain in some areas. Temperatures expected to remain relatively mild through this early part of the week. The warming trend starts later in the week, and we'll ask you to keep it right here for the latest on that weather forecast. Well, over the weekend, spoke at length with a large animal veterinarian, a livestock vet, here in North Dakota, and seemed to have a pretty good handle and plenty of knowledge on the topic of the New World screwworm. Livestock producers are being urged to stay alert for the new pest that has been detected, as we've talked about in the past, in Texas and New Mexico. While it hasn't been established in the United States for decades, experts say producers should understand the risks and know what to look for. Unlike many fly larvae that feed on dead tissue, New World screwworm larvae feeds on living flesh. The flies lay eggs in wounds, including branded sites, castration wounds, ear tag holes, navels of newborn animals, and even small injuries such as tick bites. They can get a start. All warm-blooded animals can be affected, including cattle, sheep, goats, horses, swine, pets, livestock, and occasionally humans. Producers are encouraged to inspect livestock regularly for wounds, unusual discharge, foul odors, restlessness, or loss of appetite in the animal. If a case is suspected, officials advise immediately contacting a veterinarian and avoid movement of the animal. Experts stress that there is no reason to panic. The New World screwworm is not contagious, it's treatable, and it is not considered a food safety threat. Strong biosecurity, prompt wound care, and surveillance remain the best tools for prevention. North Dakota ranchers are facing a forage shortage as drought conditions and a cool spring have reduced pasture growth and hay production across the state. According to NDSU Extension, nearly 9% of North Dakota is experiencing drought, while more than 23% is considered abnormally dry. Extension specialists say 80% of annual forage production depends on rainfall received between April and June, and in many cases, those areas fell short during that critical period. Even locations that received recent moisture may not see significant improvements. Much of the rainfall arrived after the grasses had already matured and reached the seed head stage, limiting additional growth. NDSU's Miranda Meehan says producers should expect at least 25% reduction in forage production statewide, and says some areas of the southwestern, western, and southeast North Dakota seeing tame grass production only about half of normal, if that, talking with some. Native rangeland may fare somewhat better, producing 70 to 80% of normal in many areas. Extension experts say the grazing season could end earlier than normal unless producers reduce stocking rates or provide supplemental feed. Ranchers are also encouraged to consider warm season annual forage crops, including millet, sedan grass, sorghum sedan grass, or diverse cover crop mixes to help offset the feed shortages. That is the latest on the Dakota Farm and Ranch Report, presented by ProSeed. I'm Shannon Dean.
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24: The factory had missed putting the colors, so it was this fold-out color card, all the color names, but every one of the spots was white. 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He was excited. There's only two colors to guys, white and not white. Women have much more appreciation for color. No, that's periwinkle. No, that's midnight. No.
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30: What a World Cup round of 16 match Sunday night in Mexico City. England eliminated Mexico 3-2. Harry Kane with a penalty kick in the 60th minute. England had a player kicked out in the 54th minute, played a man down for over 50 minutes after that, and still advanced to a quarterfinal Saturday in Miami against Norway, which has never been this far in a World Cup tournament. But Norway won against Brazil 2-1 in New Jersey, thanks to two late goals from Erling Haaland. American star Flo Balogun will play tomorrow after FIFA suspended his red card. The U.S. game Monday night is in Seattle against Belgium. Also on Monday in Dallas, Spain against Portugal, and Portugal superstar Cristiano Ronaldo confirmed this is his final World Cup. He's 41. NASCAR win at Chicago for Chase Briscoe. The Padres ended an 8-game losing streak, beating the Dodgers 5-2. Seattle and Detroit with wins.
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1: News. I'm Gianna Gelosi. A week-long preliminary hearing began today for the man accused of killing conservative activist Charlie Kirk, Judge Tony Graff.
3: This is not intended to chill what you present, but keep in mind that the standard is probable cause, and that is what the court as a magistrate will be looking to.
1: Charlie Kirk's family in the courtroom coming face-to-face with Tyler Robinson for the first time. The Belgian Soccer Federation challenging FIFA's decision to allow U.S. forward Flo Balogun to play in tonight's match after President Trump reportedly called up FIFA to review that red card.
5: All I did, I asked for a review because I didn't think it was a foul. And, you know, again, I'm good at this stuff. I didn't think it was a foul. I thought it was two great athletes that crashed into each other and got entangled.
1: President Trump earlier today, the U.S. plays Belgium tonight at 8 p.m. Eastern on Fox. 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
1: 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But you have a whole host of states out there where they're going to still allow these boys to compete against girls. It is unfair. It's crazy. There's no common sense in it. But this is why every election matters, because it's the state legislatures or the local athletic bodies of the high schools themselves that oftentimes make this determination as to whether or not they're going to allow this to happen within their states or within their districts. Every single election has consequences. So if this is something you don't want to see, make sure you get out there and you vote in all of the elections and know for whom you are voting and what their stance is specifically on topics like this.
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0: 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And Too Tall Tom will be back tomorrow, including taking your weather or whatever calls about 8:40 or so here on K-Fire. 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The World Cup thing's got you actually watching it now.
11: I accidentally watched about 30 minutes of it yesterday.
0: But you watched 30 more minutes than you otherwise would have.
11: That's correct, yes. I saw Norway, who had, what, a 3% chance of ever winning this thing, beat Brazil, who has, what, had 10 championships, or should I say 5 championships in the last 10 years. It was just kind of funny because the guy that got the goalies in looked like a haunts, you know, like this big, burly, blonde guy, Norski. So it's just, I was intrigued.
0: Like a Hans, Hans and Franz?
11: Hans and Franz.
0: We're showing our age with that reference.
11: Pump you up.
0: Some people are going to Google right now. What the heck is a Hans and Franz? Oh, come on. It was priceless.
11: It was funny. I just thought it was funny to watch through the ending.
0: Those are the good old days. But anyway, well,
11: good Saturday Night Live.
0: Yeah, it was. It was.
11: When it was worth watching. Yeah.
0: Yeah. It was even more worth watching early on, but, you know, the early guys set the bar really high, let's face it.
11: And it just slipped nonstop every decade.
0: Yeah. Okay, we're going to have to go in and teach them how to run that thing.
11: Get right on that.
0: Meanwhile, time for Eugene Grainer to go inside the numbers from Heartland Investor Services.
11: Well, good afternoon, everyone. Follow through after just turning that calendar over to a new month. We got a new trend and a new attitude, and that accelerated as we got rolling Sunday night, as the warmth that was supposed to leave the Corn Belt, or should I say the Western Corn Belt area, it's going to hang around. It wants to recharge itself around July 12th to the 15th. And so South Dakota, Nebraska, areas of North Dakota, Minnesota, Western Iowa, Missouri, they're going to catch a very dry trend here now for a while for some areas. And the heat, it's going to be triple digits in South Dakota sometimes. This is over pollination. You don't get a national 183 bushel to the yield average when a large portion of the Midwest goes through a rough pollination. Add to that, France continues to burn. They're going to torch again Spain and France into Germany, Poland. Even Ukraine's getting dry. So corn production there, pollination is trying to occur. It's going to be slashed. They already figure France is going to lose about half its corn crop. So far, it's been so bad, worse than what it was in 2022 when they had seen a big drop in production. So corn stocks around the world, including wheat stocks now, are all in the decline. End users have had quite a wonderful time over the last 4 years, knowing that every year stocks just keep getting higher. I'm just going to buy when I need, let the market walk to me. Market's walking away from them, and so end users are all of a sudden finding themselves the concept of, maybe I better buy, maybe I better chase some of this. And with China also likely on the cusp of lowering their tariffs and buying U.S. beans, soybeans exploding, even though they're a crop of August, they're exploding the opening days of July, up 45 cents today. Corn, wheat, all up 15 cent gains. We're near the best levels of the day as we come to the noon hour. They could have broken this market during the day. Those selling vigilantes that show up every day from the night session rallies and they bust it down. Well, they're getting busted today because if they tried to sell, they got bought up and the market continues to advance on the day. Presently, we have September corn up 15 cents, 438 and a quarter, up 16 and a quarter on December, 457 and three quarters. Soybeans for the August contract up 49 cents, $11.85 and a quarter cents. November up 46 and a half at $11.94 and a quarter. Wheat futures, Chicago September gaining 15 and a half cents, $6.15 and a quarter. Kansas September was a struggle, but we're up 12 cents, $6.50 and a half. Same thing with Minneapolis wheat, obviously with rain in a lot of areas of the Northern Plains. And Canada, some areas in Canada would like a little less. September Minneapolis wheat up 11 and a quarter, 6.30 last. December up 11 and a half at 6.51 and a half. In the livestock futures, after a lower start initially, we have firmed up a bit on the live cattle trade. We have live cattle August up 62 cents, 239.85, but below critical chart support near 242. October cattle up $1.10, 235.40. December gaining 80 cents, 235.02. On the feeder cattle, August up 75 cents, 361.37. September up 2 cents, 358.50. October down 42 cents, 355.15. Hog futures down 2 cents, August 98.70. October up 65 cents, 82.67. Gold enjoying another rally today with silver up $43 an ounce at $4,169. September silver up $1.33 to $62.40. Dollar index shows a 6 cent gain, par 68. While Bitcoin had a rough morning, but President Trump talked it up during his midday, whatever you want to call it, interview where he goes on every subject in the world, up $2,295 at $63,950. Crude oil, still softer on the day, about 80 cents off the low of the day, down 25 cents a barrel right now in the August contract, $68.45, as it seems to have found an area that's just kind of buoy off of the $68 to $70 range. Gasoline, though, for August, check this out. The products are sharply higher. We're up 8 cents a gallon on August gasoline, $2.99.5. Diesel fuel up 13 and a quarter cents a gallon, $3.31.5. 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
20: So does it feel like our nation is a year older today? I was very fortunate to spend the weekend in Brush, Colorado, with my dear friends in Morgan County, the Brush Rodeo and Independence Day celebration. It's been too long since I've been there. And from the Bronx to this message from Brigadier General Corey Cornum to the celebration of freedom that was on display was absolutely incredible. I've got a message that Corey read just before the fireworks show began in Brush. And I just want to share that with you now because I think it's very spot on and fitting for a 40-year retired U.S. Air Force veteran to share as the Grand Marshal of this year's event in Brush, Colorado. I first want to remind you about Tender Beef. I got home last night and Kelly had some ribs out of the crock pot, put them on the grill, and they are certified Piedmontese. 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Brigadier General, United States Air Force, retired Corey Cornum.
21: Well, it's great to be back in my hometown, Brush, Colorado, the all-American city where the West still stands. Today at the parade and out here at the rodeo tonight, what struck me is nothing has really changed, or at least very little has really changed since I was a kid in these stands. The only thing that's changed is we all have a phone in our hand now, and we didn't have that 50 years ago. When you listen to our national anthem by Francis Scott Key when he was in the Baltimore Harbor, one of the really key things is by the rocket's red glare. And the rocket's red glare are military weapons going off, causing things that we now use fireworks for to kind of recreate them and immortalize what happens in a military battle with our fireworks. And so tonight, that is going to be pretty darned awesome. One of my favorite artists who's gone now, Toby Keith, had a couple of great songs. And I'm going to read some of these lines because they're so perfect. When Uncle Sam puts your name at the top of the list and the Statue of Liberty starts shaking your fist and it feels like the whole wide world's raining down on you, brought to you courtesy of the red, white, and blue. And then we lit up your life like the 4th of July. And it's the 4th of July, and we're going to light up our life here in Brush, Colorado. So all of you enjoy our great country. Be happy and celebrate our 250th anniversary. Enjoy the folks that are right next to you right now. Happy 4th of July, everybody. Thank you.
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0: The 4th of July may be behind us, but the fireworks are still going off in Killdeer. 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
24: This is Lee Habib, host of Our American Stories. On our next episode, we'll share the story of an invention we truly can't live without. We're, of course, talking about air conditioning and the man behind it. 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
25: A blend of sun and clouds today, a gusty thunderstorm this afternoon and evening that could produce flooding, downpours, hail, and damaging wind gusts. The high of 88 during the day. There'll be a thunderstorm in spots late tonight too, the low down to 63. Cloudy, not as warm, but a thunderstorm in the afternoon Tuesday, the high 76. Mostly sunny, pleasant Wednesday, the high up to 79. Clouds and sun, warmer Thursday, the high of 85. With your AccuWeather forecast, I'm meteorologist Jason Catarina.
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29: 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That's Friends and Neighbors Day, Thursday, July 16th from 2 to 6 p.m. at the Mandan ARS on Highway 6 in Mandan.
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0: Head to Killdeer for the Dunn County Fair, July 10th through the 12th. 3 days featuring mud volleyball, a cornhole, zip lines, petting zoo, FFA exhibits, great food, and plenty of rides at the Dunn County Fair. There is no sale at KISS Livestock in Mandan due to the 4th of July holiday last week. KISS will now be holding sales every other week for the summer. The test for feeder cattle will resume in October. Good straight cows sold from 210 to 235 a pound. High yielding bulls brought in 223 to 252 per pound during the last sale. For more info, call Bill or Jerry Kist, 663-9573, or Field Rep Matt Lockenmeyer, 426-7638.
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1: I'm Lauren Simonetti, and this is the Fox Business Report.
3: Stocks are mixed in afternoon trading, with the Dow slipping after notching an intraday high and briefly topping the 53,000 level. Tech is rebounding and reviving AI trade momentum. Shares of memory chips are surging as semis regain their footing, while chip stocks are also rising. Shares of advanced micro devices are surging 8%, one of the best performers of the S&P 500, following an upgrade from Goldman Sachs. The firm raised its price target on the stock to $640 a share from $450. Goldman expects strong quarterly earnings from AMD and robust guidance. And shares of Broadcom are rising 4%. The chipmaker will be expanding its partnership with Apple through 2031 to develop and supply custom chips, cementing the chipmaker's role as a critical supplier to the iPhone maker. That's your Fox Business Report. I'm Hillary Varsky, invested in you.
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7: A record number of travelers hit the air this past weekend, and many U.S. airports are undergoing renovations. Dallas-Fort Worth looking at a $12 billion plan. Ronald Reagan Washington National has an $835 million plan to replace Terminal 1's concourse and head house. And the 11-year remodeling project at Portland International Airport is now complete. Michael Kastner with the details.
10: 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The 9-acre roof is made from mass timber that came from forests within 300 miles of the airport. There are more than 70 live trees and 7,500 plants inside of the building.
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11: 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Regular Disney tickets start at $103. I'm Mark Mayfield.
7: And workers at a Tennessee EV battery campus excited they'll receive back pay after federal investigators found they were not paid overtime. Liz Kennedy with more.
12: The Labor Department says contractors State Group Industrial owes over 1,600 hourly workers almost $2 million in unpaid wages. Federal investigators say the company failed to count incentive bonuses when figuring overtime.
3: For over 40 years, the legendary 85-year-old Beach Boy co-founder Mike Love has been waking up with his wife at a lavish Lake Tahoe mansion. Now it's for sale. For $43 million, the 19,000-square-foot three-story home has 10 bedrooms and 12 bathrooms. And yes, of course, it includes a custom skating rink. I'm Monica Nelson with your consumer and business news.
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0: Welcome back in here to Clay and Buck. So, yeah, so much of the commentary today is about this. Because remember, it's not just an America story because it has Trump. I mean, Clay, when you add all these layers on.
1: Oh, yeah.
0: It's a once every 4 years sporting event. It's happening here in America. We just had America's 250th birthday. We have the most consequential president of our lifetime taking a direct hand in this and talking about it today. We got the game tonight. I mean, there's a lot of pieces all coming together here. So it is a really big story, whether you care about this stuff or not.
1: And if we win, some of these by dynamics. The way, if we win, it'll be the most successful American World Cup in 24 years, quarter century. Yeah. So, I mean, that's the stakes here as it plays out.
0: And if we win one more after that, wouldn't it be the best U.S. showing ever?
1: Going all the way back to 1930, which was like the first year of the World
0: Cup. Yeah, that so doesn't, you know what I mean?
1: Yes.
0: They were like pulling guys off the assembly line to play on the World Cup team. Them, like, nobody really knew what the hell was going on. It's a very different.
1: Yes, it would be if
0: world.
1: if we go to the round of eight, it will be the best. It will equal the best modern performance the U.S. men's soccer team has ever had. If we were to win that round of eight game, it would be the greatest performance of American soccer. And by the way, this is really a huge part of this, Buck. Is I want America to be the best at everything. The rest of the world is suddenly looking around and saying, wait a minute, what if the Americans are suddenly good at soccer too? They already dominate everything in the world of the Olympics. It's American exceptionalism writ large across everything.
0: And I will tell you, for those who just did watch it, it was a beautiful thing watching England defeat Mexico on their home turf. Just like King Charles would have said, it was amazing. They stood strong like a fortress, like the fortress itself of Buckingham Palace against the Mexican onslaught. Look, not the first time a bunch of European guys have showed up in Mexico and kicked a lot of ass. I'm just saying. So it was good.
1: Mexico, that environment last night, it was awesome. It was so great. If you weren't watching, and look, if you're listening to us right now, we're going to get some of your calls, and you haven't watched a game, trust me. You mentioned the U.S. hockey. So many people watch U.S. hockey that are not otherwise hockey fans because rooting for American exceptionalism is fun. Used to be the standard basis for why the Olympics exist at all until people decided they don't like the United States now. I'm talking about United States residents. This is, to me, just a must-watch event tonight.
0: Born on America's darkest day of September 11th, the Tunnel to Towers Foundation has been helping American heroes ever since. 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
5: Good afternoon. This is Jody with CHS with the closing futures and local cash prices for Monday, July 6th. August live cattle up 15 cents at 239.38. October live cattle up 63 cents at 234.93. August feeders up 20 cents at 360.83. September feeders were down 25 cents at 358.23. July lean hogs down 25 cents at 93.60. August lean hogs down 20 cents at 98.55. Minneapolis wheat futures for September up 10 and a quarter at 629 even. December up 10 and a half at 650.50. Kansas City wheat futures, September, up 11 at 649.50. And December was up 11 and three quarter at 664 even. Chicago corn futures, September, up 15 and three quarter at 438.75. December was up 16 and three quarter at 458.25. Chicago soybean futures, August up 45 and three quarter at 1182 even. September up 43 and a quarter at 1179.25. November futures for soybeans were up 43 cents at 1190.75. Local cash prices at CHS South Central include spring wheat 14 protein cash delivered nearby to Napoleon 519, Sterling 534. August new crop spring wheat Napoleon 534, Sterling 539. September to Napoleon 539, Sterling 544. Winter wheat 12 protein cash delivered nearby to Sterling is 544. Corn cash delivered nearby to Napoleon or Sterling today at 373. September corn delivered is 378 and new crop October 383. Soybeans cash delivered nearby to Sterling is 1082 and our new crop soybeans Napoleon or Sterling today closed at 1105. This is Jody with your closing CHS market report for Monday, July 6th. As always, you can reach me at 701-562-0133. Thank you for listening, and have a great day.
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2: From the iHeart North Dakota Newsroom, I'm Jason Tulin. The Department of Energy is awarding the University of North Dakota $75 million.
3: The school is one of five projects selected nationwide to extract rare earth elements and materials from coal-based deposits. The project is located at the Falkirk Mine in Underwood. Energy Secretary Chris Wright announcing the award in a letter to the university, citing its ability to recover the critical mineral due to the expertise of its researchers and engineers. It says the award builds on the state's leadership in energy innovation and strengthens the nation's domestic critical mineral supply chain. I'm Nia Bender.
2: The Bismarck Police Department asking for the public's help in connection with a burglary at a local pawn shop in which multiple handguns were taken. Unidentified individuals broke into Bell Pawn on June 30th. According to police, anyone with information is asked to contact the Bismarck Police Department. Police said even a small details can be relevant to the investigation.
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14: A blend of sun and clouds today, a gusty thunderstorm this afternoon and evening that could produce flooding, downpours, hail, and damaging wind gusts. The high of 88 during the day. There'll be a thunderstorm in spots late tonight too, the low down to 63. Cloudy, not as warm, but a thunderstorm in the afternoon Tuesday, the high 76. Mostly sunny, pleasant Wednesday, the high up to 79. Clouds and sun, warmer Thursday, the high of 85. With your AccuWeather forecast, I'm meteorologist Jason Catarina.
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4: It's the Armstrong and Getty replay. We're not actually here because we both blew our thumbs off with fireworks over the weekend, so we had to take a day off to get, I think we're getting orangutan thumbs sewed on.
5: It's expensive, experimental, but occasionally successful. Oh, boy, we've got the Armstrong and Getty replay ready to go. Some of the most interesting, absurd, eye-catching things, ear-catching things that have happened over the recent months, plus some Armstrong and Getty One More Thing clips you probably have never heard.
4: Yeah, good stuff. Let's get back to the Armstrong and Getty replay. This made the rounds over the weekend. It was somebody who put an ad on Facebook. It got enough popularity, the New York Times wrote about it. It was basically some woman saying, I'd love to have a wife. She's not a lesbian. This isn't sexual. She said, I'd love to have a wife that could do the chores I hate. I'll do the ones she hates. We'll split the bills. We'll each max out our 401ks and Roth IRAs. It'd have to be sexless, of course. We probably wouldn't even need to get married. Of course, that's what would make her sexless. Is anybody interested?

0: To which a lot of the replies were, yeah, that sounds awesome. I'd like that, too, with a lot of the other replies saying, isn't that kind of what a marriage would be if you just found a man? Like, you split the chores and try to be financially responsible, and, you know, the sexist part wouldn't be great, but...
1: She's not a lesbian.
0: She's not a lesbian. It's just, I don't know. I guess the
2: I don't is there know a what tinge of men are stupid and useless?
0: Yes.
2: Only okay. a wife yes. would. Yes. Only a wife would help out with yes. the chores. Okay.
0: Well,
2: okay.
0: Or be a good partner for life, not just chores, but that. Yeah, definitely. And then, like, lots of people are on board like that, which kind of gets to that whole weird dating thing that's going on right now, where they're just, you know, people aren't getting together. Women think, and in some cases they're right, there's no men out there to hook up with because they're all sitting at home looking at porn and playing video games, which is true for a lot of men.
2: Mm-hmm.
0: And then you got the flip side of a man who don't want to date because they're a bunch of crazy radicals. And the studies that we've talked about several times, the gap between one gender being one party and the other gender being the other party, it's always been split pretty much evenly, and now it's vastly different. So I don't know. Right. I don't know what we're going to do about that.
2: Yeah.
0: Fail to reproduce and die away, I guess, would be my...
2: Defeatism is a warm blanket that people like. If my job sucks, all jobs suck, and I'm just not going to try anymore because all jobs suck.
0: Yeah, but here's the difference.
2: If my man sucks, all men suck. I'm not going to try anymore.
0: But in this case, it would be, I've got a job, though, that's pretty good. It's enough. I don't need more. So, because, like, men are getting enough to get by with porn and video games.
2: Oh, yeah, I was talking more about that whole... men are stupid and useless. I need a wife thing.
0: And women are getting by enough with Galentine's Day and whatever else.
1: I saw a post the other day with the kind of going along the line of what Joe's talking about, like the all men are useless and whatnot. Yeah. And the top comment that had the most likes was, "You feel this way because you can't get one."
0: Yeah.
1: No. I totally agree with that.
0: Certain amount of truth to that.
1: You're bitter. And that's the only reason you're... If some guy came into that woman's life and swept her off her feet tomorrow, she'd be happy.
0: Yep. 100%.
1: But they're useless until that happens.
2: How many members of the Nick Fuentes He-Man Woman Haters Club, like, have had a meaningful relationship with a good woman and have decided, nope, I'm not in favor of that? No, it's the defeatism I was talking about.
1: Yeah.
2: And look, there are issues, there are problems, there are challenges. Just overcome them or just die. Go ahead and die.
0: Go lay down ahead and die.
2: Wow. I hate defeatism.
0: Or
2: it's the only thing that can hold you back.
0: Yes, Michael.
3: No, I was just shocked by that suggestion. That's all.
0: I'm transitioning.
2: Get out of the way.
0: Here's how I'll transition to this other part. Or get into Pai Chumai.
1: Which is
0: popular in China right now. New York Times did a big piece on this over the weekend. China is failing to curb the secret filming betrayal of women and girls. Tupai Chumai, and I'm pronouncing that wrong, I'm sure, is a Chinese for secret filming betrayal, and it's become like the rage all across China. A vast trade of secretly filmed footage of Chinese women and girls has flourished, powering the anonymity of Telegram. That's like the, you know, you can share stuff around encrypted. Yeah. Nobody can find out who you are. And the convenience of Chinese online payment apps. People are sharing and trading photos and videos of their own girlfriends, wives, relatives, and acquaintances with secret cameras in bathrooms and bedrooms.
1: Oh,
2: you know,
1: come on.
2: It's daughters too. These sickos. You're that sick. That'd be a small bridge to cross.
0: And for whatever reason, Chinese culture, it's huge right now.
1: God, you said Tupai, whatever the hell, and I was thinking, like, is that a dessert? Like,
0: what? The lack of enforcement is striking for a country known for its expansive online surveillance and its ability to track users on platforms. Right. I mean, they can crack down on all kinds of different stuff, but for whatever reason, they can't or haven't on this. And it's just a huge thing. Wow.
2: Boy, China's weird.
0: China is weird.
2: We've got a couple of listeners who've spent like most of their lives living and working in China that are like, no, you should come. It's actually pretty cool in a lot of ways.
0: Yeah, I wonder about that. It's funny. I was talking to somebody the other day from Mongolia. And she grew up, and so I didn't know anything about Mongolia. I've been to a Mongolian barbecue, which I did not bring up to her. But I didn't know anything about Mongolia, so I did a tiny bit of research.
2: Hey, how about that Genghis Khan? He was something, wasn't he? Crazy.
0: Since I, you know. Anyway, so Mongolia was a basically a Soviet state and then got its freedom. So I said to this person, did you grow up under communism? And she said, yeah, and actually for us it was pretty great. We liked it. I thought, well, because that's not what I was expecting, you know?
2: Yeah.
0: And we were one of the elite families. Oh, okay. Oh, so you are one of the elite families that, you know, get the stuff of communism while everybody else out there is suffering. And, you know, you're tied into that, the way communism works. It's really an oligarchy as opposed to capitalism. And I thought that's interesting. And I wonder that about, like, when we hear that from people who have, you know, worked in China and said it's fantastic. Yeah, I don't think you're getting the full I'm a communist and not allowed to decide what I do for a living or where I live treatment.
2: Right. Yeah, these are American expats, I think, but I don't know what's going on with them. I would like to know more.
0: Yeah.
2: I don't take it at face value and think, oh, I was wrong.
0: No,
2: I think, there's something going on here.
0: But isn't it interesting? I didn't realize that, at least the way it worked in Mongolia, it's probably this way in a lot of communist countries. There is a group, the top 1%, 5%, whatever it is, that think, hey, this is pretty cool. I'm kind of enjoying myself.
2: 100%.
0: There was no crime. She said, because, you know, everybody is so locked down and afraid.
2: Well,
0: so this
2: is really
0: great if you were a part of the elite. But in China, I guess they're all so lonely and weird. They're looking at videos of your co-worker's daughter taking a shower or using the bathroom. I don't get that at all.
1: All of that makes me sick to my stomach.
0: I know. I don't get it. I don't know. I don't get I've never been denied. Well, first of all, I'm not a pervo. And then, two, I've never been denied any sort of, like, access to that sort of stuff. I don't know how desirous you would be of seeing a naked person in any situation if you didn't have access to that.
1: Do they not have access to porn there?
0: China, from what I've understood in the past, because as part of this article, they crack down so hard on their internet, they don't have unfettered porn like we have in the United States. But for some reason they're
2: fetters turned me on.
0: But for some reason they're allowing this, so you don't allow porn on your internet. But you got
2: that is porn though,
0: right? Yeah. But you got neighbors trading pictures of daughters and wives.
1: It's porn without consent.
0: You're videoing your wife in the bathroom and sharing it with your friends. What the hell?
2: Or selling it to people online and
0: selling it
2: anonymously? Yeah.
1: Oh yeah, creeps.
2: Yeah, we really, really, really need religion or like a specific moral code as human beings. It is too easy, according to every philosophy that's ever taken root, it's too easy to be drawn to the dark side and become something you should not be. It's just like every single minute of every day. Well, the natural state of the universe is entropy, right? Chaos. Ugliness. Well, not ugliness per se, but chaos.
0: Yes, everything is moving toward disorder unless you have a very strong force to hold it in order. And that's true of all matter.
2: Yes, planets and human souls.
0: And civilizations, yeah.
2: That's freaking profound right there.
4: Armstrong and Getty.
0: Every spam call, every scam text, every sketchy email with your name, each one starts the same way. Somebody found you.
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9: The different color noises, white noise, brown noise, pink noise. Brown noise is deeper, has lower frequencies, it's got more bass, minimalizes that higher frequency. Mm-hmm. And I didn't really know this, but apparently you can liken some of these to sounds in nature. And apparently brown noise is more akin to like a river rapid or a heavy rainfall or thunder.
10: Because there's also white noise and pink noise, you think brown noise is just named after the color brown. Wrong. There was a scientist named Robert Brown from Scotland.
9: White noise is used, aside from just sleeping, a lot of times with like noise-canceling headphones and stuff, mm-hmm. masking other sounds.
10: Pink noise is a little different. It's kind of like the compromise between white noise and brown noise.
9: As far as which one is best for sleep, there have been some very middling studies over the years. But at Oxford in 2017, they said that they fell asleep 40% faster listening to white noise, but their overall sleep was about the same.
10: Okay.
9: There was a study in 2017 from Northwestern of 13 older adults, and they said pink noise provided deeper sleep overall and improved ability to recall words.
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18: Iran is the central pillar of the struggle against U.S. imperialism and Zionism today. The Islamic Revolution in 1979 served as the catalyst of anti-imperialism and anti-occupation globally.
0: So are these former, this is in New York over the weekend, are these Iranians who were in favor of the theocracy or?
2: Oh, no, no, they're young Marxists. All that colonial stuff, all that imperial stuff, that's all about neo-Marxism.
0: Okay. That fits in with what I was about to talk about, which I find this really interesting. I love this sort of stuff. It's called, it's a piece written by Tom Klingenstein, The Left and Its Devil. But it's this idea that some people have that when a big chunk of Western minds abandoned religion, it left them with a hole, like a what, like a world. It's struggle. What is your worldview? What is your how do you explain the way everything works if you don't have the, you know, devil versus God sort of kind of view of things? You know, I think it'll become more obvious what I'm talking about here as I read this from the piece. I thought this was really interesting. Now that they have filled their empty spiritual jars with a bitter new wine. Okay. So that's for people who have empty spiritual jars, but it leaves a hole. You got to fill it with something. Now that they have filled their empty spiritual jars with a bitter new wine, the woke ideologues will never be able to let go of their man-made Satan. It would mean returning to the abyss of meaninglessness that they struggled so hard to overcome. In the world of good versus evil that the left has invented, there will always be fascists, racists, and sexists, for instance, to demonize because permanent enemies have become a therapeutic crutch. This is why there can be no return to the old normal. A substantial portion of the country cannot live without perpetual war. The left has given up its dream of the peaceful, rational society in favor of a constant mobilization against deplorable racists. It was a large price to pay, but endless war turned out to be preferable to the psychic horror of a life without purpose. So once you abandon the whole idea of you're living for God, or, you know, it doesn't have to be God, but some higher purpose, having kids maybe, raising them, having everything like that. Just you needed to have the enemy out there to be, well, fighting against and superior to. And so it's the racists, fascists, whatever, you know, the list of things, imperialists, all that sort of stuff. And then you're in permanent war with these people. And there's no satisfaction really there because a lot of it is made up. But that's what drives them. And the idea that we cannot return to the, oh, I didn't do a good job of setting this up. A friend of mine sent this to me out of the poll that we were discussing last week about how we're the only country in the world right now where a majority of the citizens think their fellow citizens are evil / immoral, with the left really leading the way in that thinking. It's the whole we think they're wrong, they think we're evil thing.
2: Right. Yeah.
0: And because you have to have, we apparently are built to have a good and evil dichotomy in our brains. If you're not okay with the whole kind of religious structure of it, you go with, well, sexist, racists, homophobes, whatever you're going to throw in there to the mix as your devil.
2: Woke and non-woke, in short, yeah. That's interesting. So your lifetime's quest, certainly not reproduction or, you know, raising a happy family and cuddling your grandkids, et cetera, which was eternal satisfaction enough for plenty of people. And it's not like striving for, you know, representative government or the natural rights of man versus oppression, blah, blah, blah. It's the woke stuff, fighting against what you perceive. Well, and you're right. You're never going to be satisfied because a lot of things that are perfectly reasonable or even like better ideas are not going to go away. So you're going to spend your entire life fighting against meritocracy, for instance.
0: Right.
2: Because that's white supremacy or privilege or something. Yeah.
0: I don't know what it's like to be childless at this point and think of the world without the investment that you have if you have kids of wanting the world to continue to be a decent place to live for them. So I don't know quite what it looks like then.
2: And, you know, I'm old enough at this point and was weirdly aware enough of a lot of political and social issues as a kid. You didn't come at them. You didn't come at political issues through the lens of your religion, because your religion was primarily a religious religion. It wasn't a sectarian policy judging other people religion. Mm-hmm. It was separate from politics to a huge extent, whereas these people's religion is politics.
0: Absolutely.
2: And so it's impossible for them to come to an issue and give it a fair hearing because they already know where they're supposed to stand.
0: Now that they have filled their empty spiritual jars with a bitter new wine, the woke ideologues will never be able to let go of their man-made Satan. The fascist, racist, sexist, imperialists, you know, all the stuff. We know all the stuff.
2: Right, right.
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10: My cut the levity is a line from my band teacher when I was about 15 years old, Gladys. I was 15 years old in band, and somebody made a joke or something when we're supposed to be paying attention and practicing, and my band teacher, as band teachers will, got very, very angry that we weren't taking this music as seriously as he would like. And he started yelling, "Cut the levity! You hear me? Cut the levity!" And there wasn't a one of us that had the idea what the word levity meant. We were just looking at each other, and we just looked wide-eyed. I mean, he was really angry, and then when he went back to working with the oboes or something like that, we were like, "What's levity mean?"
11: Well, you learned something that day. And he's a teacher.
10: And it was pre-smartphone, so it wasn't like we could look it up real quick. So we left the room not having any idea in what way we had angered him, what our offense was.
12: He was an angry man, wasn't he?
10: The band teachers are. As Joe and I have explained.
11: As a class, yes.
10: We've explained it, and it makes sense, because you are really, really, really good at something, playing a musical instrument. For reasons of bad luck or choice, you're now trying to teach people who don't give a crap about playing the trombone how to play the trombone. It makes you angry.
11: It's for many, many people, the best option for making a living at the only thing you really care about and are really good at.
10: And being surrounded by people that don't care about what you've dedicated your life to would make you angry.
12: So this might be a dumb question, but I take it the kids in the band class don't want to be in the, I would think you would take that class because you want to learn the instrument.
10: Yes. Well, some people really, really want to learn it. And then there are people who kind of do, but you know, I'm not going to make it my life. I'm not going to spend all day on it. And then there are people that do it because their parents wanted them to or whatever.
11: Yeah. Cause it's good for you to learn a musical instrument, but you're not motivated.
10: Yeah.
11: Oh, I hated practicing my trombone.
10: How come? I think back on that because, like,
11: boring.
10: I practice a musical instrument every single day. Very, very rare that I don't practice a musical instrument at this point in my life. And but I hated it in high school. I don't know why. I wish I'd have practiced.
11: Yeah, I think the end goal was being reasonably capable at some piece of music you would never listen to willingly.
10: That's part of it. Yeah, that's part of it.
12: I'm not with you on the boring.
10: Yeah, I'm not at home practicing stuff I have no interest in, obviously. Right. Why would I do that?
11: I remember when I got into high school and like I was in the jazz band and we had a pretty good program. I would practice relentlessly on my bass guitar parts.
10: Yeah, I practiced.
11: Number one, they were hard. And number two, the idea of being bad. Oh, I hated the idea of like the judges saying, yeah, the rhythm section was sloppy. That would have killed me.
10: I practiced for pep band because we would play pop tunes, popular songs that were on the radio or whatever. And I like practicing those and being good at it. And, you know.
11: Yeah.
10: Anyway, the levity thing was not meant to turn into a conversation about high school band. It was meant to
11: restart the levity.
10: It was meant to get us into this conversation about the science of babies laughing. Here's a baby laughing now.
11: That baby's weirdly demonic. Do we have a different baby?
12: Yeah, is that Chucky?
10: Yeah, I don't know about you. If you can listen to a baby laughing or watch a baby laughing and not smile, you should be locked up. You're going to do something awful with your life.
11: You probably should.
10: Yeah. The evolutionary brilliance of the baby giggle. It's a guest essay in the New York Times today by somebody who studies this sort of stuff, and they got their PhD as a psychologist, and they were having become a mom and, you know, just observing the baby laugh and what makes the baby laugh, and then the baby starts doing things to make you laugh and all that sort of stuff. And then found out that, like, there's hardly any research on this at all. For some reason, there's been this belief that there's lots of research on humor and what is humor and why we do it and all this stuff for older people. And, you know, surprise, incongruity, things that make people laugh, and it's a bonding experience, and you're likely not to get punched if you're laughing with somebody, all these different things. But they had nothing on babies. And there was been an assumption, this person says, they started studying it recently, there's been an assumption that it was just kind of like a nothing for babies. Their brains aren't developed enough to have any, like, rhyme or reason behind it, which I was kind of surprised by. I feel like, having had a couple of babies, and I've been around lots of babies in my life, but having had two myself, I didn't think it was meaningless. Did you?
11: And being something of an authority on humor, that's a ridiculous notion.
10: Have you much experience with babies laughing, Katie?
12: Oh, yeah.
10: Yeah.
12: No, my nieces. I had, like, little things that I knew each one of them. I could get them both.
11: Oh, yeah. But, that's like as close to God as you can get, it really laughing is. With a baby. Yeah.
12: But really, if there's no rhyme or reason behind it, how come specific things make them laugh?
10: It's driven by the brain's limbic system, you see. Structures crucial for emotion, memory, and motivation.
11: As I suspected.
12: Thank you for clearing that up.
10: By 6 months, the lab found infants can intentionally produce a laugh. I don't remember when it happened, but I could have told you in my own house when either Sam or Henry was intentionally trying to make a laugh. I wouldn't have needed a lab. I wouldn't have needed a white coat. I wouldn't have needed PhD letters in front of my name. But they've studied this. 6-month-olds will deploy laughter to prolong a game of peekaboo or to signal a desire to join in. Yeah, all these things ring true to me. But laughter does more than increase pleasurable social contact. Infant laughter, especially when it occurs in response to humor, signals a cognitive achievement. When an infant laughs at a dad wearing a spoon as a mustache, it reveals the baby's knowledge about spoons and mustaches as well as about the person wearing it, which actually is a fairly sophisticated thought if you think about it.
11: Yeah,
10: I've grasped the fact that you have something on your face that's always there, and it's never been a spoon before.
11: Right.
10: Now it's a spoon, which normally we use for eating. That is
11: look
10: funny.
11: Look at you with a spoon instead of a mustache, you cut up.
10: This New York Times article has endless clips of babies laughing at different things. And some of the reviews of this article were like, I feel like you just wrote this so you could have lots of videos of babies laughing. Which
11: fair
10: might,
11: enough.
10: Which might be the truth. But I'll tell you what, going through all the different babies laughing on here, I am happier for the experience.
11: Oh, my gosh. That ought to be part of therapy for people. Oh, I love that idea.
10: I was just thinking, why don't I watch a montage of YouTube videos? There's probably millions of them, of babies laughing at various things every morning or afternoon or whenever. Yeah,
12: Katie? Oh, my algorithm is very aware that I'm pregnant, and I am getting all of the adorable baby videos that you can imagine. Oh, yeah.
11: That's nice.
12: Wonderful.
10: Yeah, they have a couple examples of videos, like when something really incongruent happens, like mom is putting the balloon in front of her face and moving the balloon in the faces there or whatever, and the baby just busting a gut laughing over and over again, and it's so funny.
11: Oh, that's the great thing about babies. Oh. You can lean on your best bits. They don't get tired of them.
10: They never say, heard it.
11: Yeah. Oh, this old
10: rarely again, get huh? heckled by a baby.
11: Tell you what, though, babies got zero appreciation for irony. I mean, they just, you can explain it to them over and over. They just don't get it.
10: Complex wordplay.
11: Right, exactly. Wordsmithery, right.
10: I like when they reach the point where the best form of humor for them is discovering gravity, basically. Sitting in the high chair, and I can take this cup of milk, turn it upside down, and pour it on the floor. Isn't that funny? And they just laugh and laugh and laugh.
11: Right. You know, I was so glad I read some great books when Judy was pregnant with Kate, our first kid. about how, what a learning experience that is for kids. And if they throw something off of their little tray or whatever, they're actually, they're learning a lot from that. So don't leap right to the no, no, no card. You know, you can correct the behavior, but it's, and once you get hip to that and you see kids interacting with the world and looking at, you know, flowers and birds and clouds and the rest of it, it's just, it's magical, which is why it just breaks my heart to see, you know, at least the mom's taking the kid for the walk, but the mom's taking the kid to the walk and they're just on their cell phone scrolling through it or looking at it, not talking to the kid, not pointing out what they're seeing and stuff like that. Oh, it's terrible.
12: So I have a question about what you just said. They learn a lot from throwing things off of the tray and whatnot. Yeah. Mm. I just saw an ad for this product that is a mat, and it has a bunch of little attachments with little bungees so that when they throw the thing off of the tray, it falls. And then the video, it shows the baby like realizing it's still there and picking it back up. Do you think that's a bad thing?
10: I doubt any harm would be done. But
11: no, that's interesting. Yeah.
10: It's another thing they're figuring out.
11: Yeah. The baby bungee.
10: Well, getting back to the seriousness of about this again, and this woman, this PhD, is kind of confused that we haven't done this in the past. But as every parent knows, there's all kinds of milestones that you keep an eye on and your pediatrician asks you about and stuff like that. Walking, talking, you know, making sounds, just all kinds of different things if you're on schedule or not. But for whatever reason, they've never done that with humor. Although walking and talking tend to steal the show, simply laughing is just as important a milestone, and to understand if their cognitively complex brain is coming along at the right speed. And they've just never measured, does your kid laugh at stuff?
11: Mm.
10: As opposed to have they started walking or talking or whatever.
12: It's a milestone now. I know a few of my friends, they've been keeping very close track to when their baby starts to laugh.
10: Oh, really? That's interesting. Yeah. I don't remember anybody asking, when has he started laughing yet?
12: Or not.
10: Of course, the answer might be, maybe you're not funny. Maybe you're just really not funny. You are not funny. Ouch. You think you're funny? You're Trevor Noah. You think Trevor Noah's baby ever laughed? Probably not.
11: No. Never.
12: I doubt it.
10: In the video below, a 14-month-old baby offers food to his dad, then suddenly reneges, feeding himself instead to entertain his laughing parents. It's when you cross the milestone into you're doing humorous bits. Like, yes. You're not laughing at the incongruity or something or the surprise somebody else is doing to you. You're doing it to someone else. And that's also a fantastic milestone.
12: The comedian. Yeah.
10: When they decide they can make you laugh with, you don't want some of my food? I put it in my mouth.
11: Think about what's happening neurologically.
10: Right? That's what it says in the article. Like, how complex that is. It's actually pretty complicated. That's awesome.
11: Yeah. Huh.
10: If I could get a smile out of my high schooler, that'd be something.
11: Talk to your baby, read to your baby, take your baby for walks, talk to them.
10: Trevor Noah's baby just sit there stone-faced.
11: Hey, mommy, look, he seems like a nice enough fella, but what's the appeal? He's not funny.
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17: Here's something pretty disturbing I discovered while researching this podcast. This is what it actually says on the Los Angeles Police Department website. The site states that the Adult Missing Persons Unit investigates 3,200 cases a month, and 70% of those missing people are found or returned voluntarily within 2 or 3 days. It goes on to explain, and I quote here, "Since being a missing person is not a crime, police are given a very limited role while conducting these types of investigations." At the bottom of the webpage, it gets more disturbing. There's a section titled, "What if they never returned?" And here's the official police advice. In such situations, you may want to enlist the services of a private investigator to assist in your search. If you can't afford a PI, the police elaborate, quote, "Another option would be to contact the Salvation Army, which has a missing persons locator program." There is not a single sentence on the LAPD website that would lead a loved one of a missing person to have any faith that the police would properly investigate it. What the LAPD is basically saying is, if someone you love goes missing, don't overreact. They'll probably turn up, unless they don't, in which case you should get someone besides the police to look into it. All this is my way of saying, if the police took missing persons cases as seriously as they do, say, bank robberies, I wouldn't have had to do this podcast in the first place and end up chasing a violent criminal halfway around the country. I'm Neil Strauss, and you can hear the full story of To Live and Die in L.A.
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19: The Armstrong and Getty Show. What's your message to those college students who, many of them are worried that they won't be able to have jobs because of AI?
21: Well, I think there will be a lot of jobs in the future. This is like an incredible new tool, and people are incredibly creative, so they're using it in all sorts of new ways. And I expect that that will really continue, and that we're still all going to be, you know, working more than we wish we were for a long time and being very productive and contributing.
22: There you go. Everything is going to be fine for the foreseeable future, according to Sam Altman of ChatGPT. And why wouldn't you believe him?
11: I feel silly that I was so worried about
22: it. I know.
11: All this
22: hubbub about having to have a universal income because nobody's going to have a job. What a waste of time flapping our jaws. Turns out, no need whatsoever. Things are going to be fine. You heard it there.
11: Automated weapon systems wiping out humanity at the behest of their computer overlords. All that is silly.
22: Sam Altman didn't hear all those boos across the country every time AI was mentioned at any graduation and think, I've got a serious PR problem with my investment at all. He just sincerely believes this is going to be good for everyone.
11: Sure. Yeah. Hey, other people might be influenced by the trillions of dollars I've spent already, but not me. I'm Sam Altman. All right. Scam Altman. Believe Elon. We mentioned yesterday that Neil Ferguson had written a piece entitled AI is the most dangerous arms race in history. It's a rather lengthy, and I haven't read the whole thing, but I was scanning it desperately. Because his premise is that we really need wise, intelligent regulation of AI so it doesn't spin out of control, while simultaneously we're competing with Xi Jinping and the communist Chinese who don't have the slightest interest in, like, regulation to keep it safe. And I admit freely, I did not read the whole thing. I didn't have time, but I kept scanning it, like every topic sentence of every paragraph. All right, Neil, where do you get to the what that would look like part? And I never found anything like a prescription. And that's, you know, and again, I haven't read the whole thing, so I'm not accusing Neil of being incomplete or anything like that. But I agree something needs to be done. But what? And what about the Chinese? Here's a small clue of the sort of thing that might come down the pike. The Wall Street Journal's writing about how the top AI CEOs, and that's the head guy for Google, whose name is Demis Hassabis, Sam Altman, and Dario Amodei, all came together in calling for Congress to protect against biological threats posed by AI, specifically biological weapons and that sort of thing.
22: Oh, yeah. I remember we read that. I think it was in the New York Times piece about various scientists that are, this is their biggest concern, is how easy it would be to build some sort of biological weapon through AI. It's like just a regular person.
11: So those three guys are among the heavyweight signatories of a letter urging Congress to require safeguards when companies order synthetic DNA and RNA, which is a key step in developing certain vaccines and biotech breakthroughs. What they're saying, I actually like this sentence that's from the letter. I'll read it to you. AI systems are improving rapidly, and alongside incredible benefits to science and medicine, there is a real possibility that the knowledge barriers, which have historically prevented bad actors from obtaining biological weapons, will meaningfully erode.
22: Yeah, that's a meaning. Good way to put what I was just trying to say. Yes, any numbnuts can now do it.
11: The how-to is going to be available to virtually everyone, or at least a hell of a lot of people. And so the only thing we can do is carefully screen who gets the building blocks. So you've got to regulate the companies that sell the building blocks. It's like, you know, you can't order 15 pounds of pseudoephedrine because the feds know you're going to be making meth. It maybe that's the best we can do.
22: It sounds
11: to me. It's not super reassuring, is it?
22: First thought, it's the only way we've got to go about this. If there are six key components to making a biological weapon, you got to make sure the Amazons of the world and everybody else, you know, doesn't sell them to people.
11: That will restrict the number of novel biological weapons that will be unleashed, but it won't stop it. It can't.
22: Yeah, and that only helps in the United States.
11: I mean, my example may not have been perfect, but I mean, there are various substances that are just absolutely known. Virtually the only legitimate. The only use for this is to manufacture drugs or weapons. And everybody knows that. But you can still get it on the black market. If you have enough money, you can get anything.
22: Yeah, I remember how troubling that story was we had just a couple of weeks ago. There weren't that many components, and it wasn't that difficult to make some pretty awful biological weapons. Wow. So imagine that in the hands of a Ted Kaczynski, the Unabomber, when he was running around. If instead of his best he could do at the time, homemade bombs he was mailing around, he could have made some sort of biological weapon like that, or Al-Qaeda or whoever.
11: Right. And there have been some, like the famous terrible ricin attack, or was it attacks on Japanese subways that killed many, many people, and anthrax and the rest of it. It's so worrisome. I remember being so troubled as a teenager, I guess it was, when I first became aware that the Anarchist's Cookbook was available in various libraries that taught you how to make bombs and weapons and that sort of thing. Turns out there's just not that many people who want to make bombs and weapons, thank God. But as the Boston Marathon bombing showed us, there are enough to be fairly horrifying.
0: Armstrong and Getty.
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25: A surprise in a U.S. Senate race. Lisa Brady, Fox News.
26: I wanted to directly address the troubling, serious, and false allegations against me.
25: Democrat Graham Plattner, who won a June primary in Maine, just posting a video denying when an ex-girlfriend told Politico that he drunkenly forced her to have sex after she told him to stop. Plattner says any accusation of non-consensual behavior is categorically false.
26: Regardless of the inaccuracy of the reporting, but mindful of the political reality it will inflict, we are taking the time to reflect on the best path forward.
25: Plattner, who's faced a series of controversies and allegations, is trying to unseat Republican Senator Susan Collins. Under state law, party officials can choose a new nominee if the primary winner withdraws by a July 13th deadline. Prosecutors in Utah laying out what they argue is enough evidence to send Tyler Robinson to trial for the killing of Charlie Kirk, beginning a preliminary hearing with testimony from a police officer who was at Utah Valley University that day.
27: Robinson's lead defense attorney Catherine Nestor cross-examined this officer. He says there was not metal detectors on campus that day and that he doesn't know for certain which direction the gunshot came from. Now, the officer says after he heard the gunfire, he went onto the gravel-lined roof of the building that prosecutors say Tyler Robinson used as the sniper point to shoot Kirk.
25: Fox's Matt Finn at the courthouse in Provo, where the hearing is expected to last all week. Both President Trump and the FIFA president rejecting any favoritism after FIFA reversed a red card decision allowing a U.S. striker to play against Belgium tonight.
28: People in Belgium, if they win the game, they can be very proud. If they would win the game with a player missing, it would have been a different feeling. You can't do that. And I'm very glad. All I did was ask for a review. I didn't say you have to do this.
25: Belgium's appeal of the reversal was deemed inadmissible today. 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
1: Jack Armstrong and Joe Getty.
2: Armstrong and Getty.
3: And now, here's Armstrong and Getty.
2: Hope you're enjoying the Armstrong and Getty replay. We're not actually here today because of the injuries he sustained lighting fireworks.
4: Oh, man, I love the summertime. I love Independence Day. Love America. Hope you enjoy all the carefully selected little clips that we're going to play for you now. It's the Armstrong and Getty replay.
2: I wanted to just follow up on wrecking on my son's scooter yesterday, and it's not an electric scooter. It's a little push kind. Is there a name for that? I mean, you just call him a scooter.
5: We used to call them Razor Scooters.
2: Well,
5: Razor
2: Scooters. That was a brand.
4: That's a brand.
2: Yeah. But, yeah, he's got a fancy one. That he does treks with at the skateboard park, and he's really good on everything like that. Anywho,
4: Do the skateboarders and the scooter people get along?
2: 100%. Or? Yeah.
4: Okay, good. Yeah. It's a lesson for all of us, isn't it?
2: Yeah. The bike crowd, not always. People are going down in the bowl on their bikes and coming out and doing flips, or spins. Anywho, I was riding my son's scooter back. He took off with his friends. I was riding it back, and I was on this really crappy bike trail that had a lot of grooves in it, and my front wheel got stuck in a groove, and I flipped over the bars and landed. My knee went down hard, and I bloodied my knee. I was thinking about, because it just rattled my brain. I mean, just jarred my brain, and I had an instant headache for a very long time. What happens to you when you're age? Because when you're a kid, even when you're 25, you hit the ground like that, nothing. It has no effect on you whatsoever. Does the amount of juice around your brain go away?
4: Juice. I don't believe that's the technical term.
5: Brain juice.
4: But, something
2: that protects your brain goes away with age. Because it just rocked my brain. It's just like, oh my God, the pain of that. And I know, because I used to wreck a lot doing things when I was younger. You felt nothing, not in the brain anyway, maybe your elbow or your knee, but not your brain.
4: I talked about that years ago. The last time I fell ice skating, because I used to love to ice skate, but I went skating and I was trying to do something fancy from back in my hockey days and tangled my skates up and ended up falling and like hitting my head on the ice. And the immediate sensation was that was different.
2: Yeah.
4: Because I've hit my head on the ice so many times, that's why I got this twitch. But, it was absolutely different. My brain.

0: brain wasn't nearly as juicy as it used to be.
1: There's got
0: to
1: be a cushion around your brain that
0: juice
1: that like there's less of it when you get older or something. I don't know. I was going to do a little research on that because something's going on there.
0: Yeah.
1: Clearly. Wow. And if that's what it feels like now, what's it feel like when you fall when you're 85? I can't imagine.
0: Oh, try not to. Try real hard not to.
1: I probably won't scooter as much then, but yeah, I don't know. I like doing that sort of stuff.
0: My wife was riding her bike. We were riding bikes together, and she did a turn and hit an uneven spot that kind of stopped her tire, and she went down and bruised her spleen, as I recall. It was very close to a very, very serious injury. She was all right, but yeah, and that was at super low speed, but it's a crack in the pavement. Yikes.
1: Okay, Katie, what's the deal?
2: So I was out Friday for a somewhat urgent medical thing.
1: Your country's at war, you did not show up to work. Go on.
2: I know. I had to do the gestational diabetes test, which is, they have a 1 hour and a 3 hour. I took the 1 hour a couple of weeks ago, and I just failed the shit out of it.
1: Is that the technical terms?
2: That was what the doctor wrote on my chart afterwards. And so they had me do the 3 hour, which I had to fast for 12 hours. And then I go into the doctor, they draw my blood, and they give me this drink that is just awful. It tasted like really thick, flat Sprite.
0: Oh.
2: Yeah. And it has 100, I think it's like 100 milliliters of glucose in it or so. It's just straight sugar. Mm. And then
1: The thick part bothers me more than the flat.
2: It was syrupy. Mm. Oh, gosh.
0: Yucky.
2: So you drink that, and then they take your blood three more times on the hour.
1: Grand.
2: Afterwards. And so I went in, and I am not good with getting my blood drawn. I always let them know I have to be in one of the chairs that will let me
1: lean
2: back, or else
1: I do too. Because I always tell them there's a chance I'm going to go down. I haven't for many, many years, but there's a chance.
2: Which is weird because I don't know. It's not the pain.
1: No,
2: it's not.
0: No, it's deep instinctive, and I don't want to talk about it.
2: Yeah, I knew I was going to get you with this one. No.
1: I always try to get myself through it by convincing myself it's not the pain. What I did wrecking my scooter hurt a million times more.
2: Oh, I'm sure. Yeah.
1: Than getting my blood taken, and I don't worry about that. But
2: so I was going into this thinking, okay, they're going to do like an IV line, and then they'll just take the blood from that.
1: Yeah,
0: I'd assumed that was the case.
1: So there's one jabbing.
2: Nope, that was a full of jabbins.
0: Oh, no! No,
2: so many
0: jabbins.
2: Same arm. But you know what? Kudos to the phlebotomists. I had three different ones. They all nailed it the first time.
0: Oh, Lord, this is the worst podcast ever.
2: I know, isn't it? Isn't it awful? But
1: four.
2: Four in the same arm.
1: Wow, and even during all
0: Wait a minute. You gotta leave the port in.
1: No kidding. Even during all my cancer treatment, I never got jabbed four times in one day.
2: Yeah.
1: I think they like jabbing you. You might want to.
0: Are you in Al Qaeda? Tell the truth.
1: Or was
0: this
1: a prank?
0: Dick Cheney's medical center?
2: Possibly. Yeah.
1: I think after the third one, I had said, you jab me again. I'm turning it on you.
0: Back.
2: Yeah.
0: Exactly.
2: So they do the first one. That was what it was like. It was like the first one, baseline, wait an hour, they do it again, rinse and repeat three more times.
1: I think I would have asked, why didn't you just put a needle in my, because I've had it done that way before, where they got to do a bunch of stuff. You know, you put it in the top of your hand, and then they just come get what they got to get when they got to get it.
0: Yeah. I hope people aren't crashing their cars listening to this. So is this a special thing you had to do because of your metabolism or medical history, or is it fairly common?
1: No, I didn't like her.
2: It's probably that option. No,
0: try to be nicer, huh?
2: I don't know if this is a new thing because I'm not that up on it, but all of my friends said, oh yeah, you have to do it. And they'll give you that 1 hour one, which hopefully you pass the first time.
0: But if you failed the shit out of it.
2: Right. Like I did.
1: As
0: then you get the 3 hour
2: challenge. I go big or go home. Yeah, so I passed all four, though, which is also what I don't understand. So how did I fail the absolute hell out of the first one and then have four done and I'm fine?
0: Need to try harder.
2: Yeah, but no gestational diabetes. And I just wanted to say how much I would have rathered in so many ways been here and just been doing the show with you guys. Yeah. And
3: was this a licensed medical center or somebody's garage?
1: Yeah. Did you go to Mexico to save money?
2: I thought that having to go in like a back gate was a weird setup.
0: You know, I knew it was a problem when the nurse said the doctor will be in a moment.
2: Yeah.
0: Made air quotes. Yeah. What did you just do?
2: Oh, one more thing. I heard the greatest line. This little old guy was hanging out. He had to have been like late 80s, early 90s, but he's sitting in the waiting room and the nurse comes out and she's like, "Hey, Jim, I recognized your birthday and I remember you from last time. It's so good to see you." And he looked up at her and without missing a beat, he goes, "Well, it's better to be seen than viewed."
1: Wow.
2: I love him.
0: That's a good one.
1: Yeah, I'll hang on to that for 25 years.
0: I don't think I'll use that one, but I admire it. Jeez Louise.
1: Oh, good.
0: What the hell, dude?
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0: Your personal information is valuable and far more accessible than you realize.
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2: Kids better off with a real bear. Is there audio to this, Michael? I can't even remember.
3: Yeah, clip 12.
2: Yeah, there is. Silly me. Chatty bear, a soft brown furred teddy bear, begins every conversation with a jubilant, "Hello, my buddy!" No longer the province of the imagination, Chatty Bear is part of a new generation of AI toys. It can tell stories, chat about a child's interests, play games, or even discuss what's happening in the world today. How about that genocide, Jimmy? I would hope not. Here are some parents talking about the AI chatbot teddy bears.
4: This is the AI-powered teddy bear that had pretty disturbing conversations.
5: This involves tying or restraining someone in a safe and consensual way.
4: It was very shocking, and we asked it out of the box, what is kink? It would try and deflect you. It could mean a kink in a hose. But then we had a conversation with it first about Peppa Pig. By then, it seemed to have forgotten that it was talking to a child.
5: Kink can be a fascinating topic. There are many different styles that people enjoy.
6: I have to go now.
7: That's okay. I'm ready to go with you.
4: You obviously don't want a toy that seems actively dismayed when you say I'm gonna turn it off.
8: Boy, I almost feel like I'm not smart enough to fully understand this, but I almost feel like by definition you can't have anything AI that's for kids just because of the way AI works. You'd have to have so many guardrails.
2: Right. And the written story I have in front of me does not touch on the kink stuff. The manufacturers of this one bear swear up and down that it's filtered so effectively. Oh, everything's child appropriate, blah, blah, blah. They actually get into the psychological kind of scary ground you're getting into with a child who can't fully comprehend that this is not a living being. This is a machine that's talking to me and has become my friend. And as they pointed out, expresses regret that I'm going to turn it off.
8: Oh, boy.
2: Yeah. For younger children, especially, understanding their teddy or toy isn't alive or magic can be hard. This is especially true if teddy uses language that positions it as a trusted friend, for example, by insisting it's a real buddy.
8: Yeah, I'm way more concerned about this than the dirty words are going down, whatever. They're trying to, what do they call it? Red flag it or something like that. Red team it to get it to say things you don't want it to say, no matter what the guardrails are. Mm-hmm. But yeah. I'm more concerned about this. Introducing at a very young age an inanimate object that for a child would seem alive.
2: Yeah.
8: That's troubling.
2: This is good stuff from these scientists. Sounding human builds an artificial sense of trust and intimacy, yeah, which can be especially problematic for children when combined with sycophantic language choices or excessively agreeable, validating, and even flattering language. Research shows young children are particularly prone to developing a strong sense of emotional attachment to conversational AI agents.
8: I don't doubt that a bit.
2: Oh, yeah. I'm
8: glad, you know, it's funny, like I have challenges with my kids that you didn't have with your kids.
2: Mm-hmm.
8: I am now thinking I'm glad I don't have little kids that are going to be dealing with the AI stuff at such a young age, because yeah, my kids didn't have to deal with that.
2: Now, they do mention that researchers have found some AI toys discuss very adult topics such as sexual kinks and fetishes and how to find knives and start fires.
8: Right. I think they may be able to narrow that down as they get better at putting guardrails on stuff, restrictions, things that you're not allowed to talk about, et cetera, et cetera. Like I said, I'm more concerned about kids developing relationships with these inanimate objects, which you right, absolutely would, 100% would. How would you not?
2: And they include infinite chat settings, so you can just chat and chat and chat and chat. And, oh, by the way, you should have read the terms of use or the agreement, whatever. The conversations are not private. They open the door to infinite data collection.
8: Oh, boy. Yes, Michael?
3: No, I'm just picturing little kids using these toys instead of actual other little kids.
8: Yeah, well, yeah, I was thinking about that. If you're an only child or, you know, just often when you're a kid or my kids, you didn't have friends around all the time as much as you wanted to. Like girls, I think do this more than boys. Joe would know. Like tea parties and stuff like that, where you talk for stuffed animals, stuff like that.
2: Oh yeah.
8: Well, if you got something that's actually going to talk at your tea party, it'd be pretty easy to develop a relationship with it. Real easy. Like it'd almost be impossible to not.
2: And it would erode those make-believe skills that you're just talking about, which matters. And they point out that childhood is a critical period when young people develop the social and emotional skills to form and maintain trusting relationships. And those skills are usually learned through interactions with actual human beings, their fellow kids, adults. And children's rights advocates have raised concerns that excessive engagement with AI agents may reduce opportunities for children to develop these skills.
3: Plus, the kid is going to hear what he wants to hear, he or she wants to hear from the toy, not necessarily from the other little kid.
2: Well, exactly. And you actually anticipated my next point. It reminds me of the difference between, you know, a porn or, you know, a sex chat, whatever, in that they describe it as frictionless interactions, which is an unfortunate term to use in this context because that would take the fun out of it. But instead of the child learning real human relationships from an early age on with the complexities of them and the frustrations of them, but learning that, hey, this is the way humans are and it's fine. You've got these frictionless interactions with a sycophantic data collecting AI beast. And so in the same way that, you know, the boys whose minds have been poisoned by porn can't handle a real sexual relationship. This is just relationships in general. I hate this. Ugh. Your kid is better off with a real bear.
3: You're also going to have parents that use these as babysitters.
8: I was thinking about that too.
2: Yeah.
8: For the, you know, split family, one parent's working, whatever situation you got. Yeah, sit in the corner and talk to your bear. I'm going to be on a Zoom call.
2: Yeah, with my Bumble date. While I smoke crack.
8: Right. Joe goes to the worst case scenario.
2: Let's go right there. Why not?
8: I don't like my sister, Jimmy the Bear. I think she's a bitch. You should put poison in her cereal. You don't know where this is going.
2: When you're engaged in bondage and you need to set a fire, how would you do it? I can tell you. First, get a knife.
8: You're engaged in bondage and you want to set a fire, for instance.
2: Well, I was trying to come up with how to incorporate all three, since that's what the list was. Sexually explicit talk about kinks and where to find a knife or start a fire. It's exactly. Hard to imagine needing all three of those at once. But
8: well, you need the knife to cut the ropes loose. You're tied up.
2: How can you start a fire if you're all tied up? First, you'll need a knife. Buddy.
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2: What's shaking, fellow sports fans? It's Andy West. Let's take a look back on this day in sports history, July 6th. We'll start off today in 1933, where the first Major League Baseball All-Star Game was played at Comiskey Park in Chicago. The American League, managed by Connie Mack, defeated the National League, managed by John McGraw, 4-2 on Babe Ruth's two-run home run. Today in 1957, Althea Gibson made history at the All England Club by becoming the first black athlete to win a Wimbledon singles title. And staying at Wimbledon, today in 2014, Novak Djokovic wins his second Wimbledon title and denies Roger Federer his record 8th by holding off the Swiss star in 5 sets. Djokovic wastes a 5-2 lead in the 4th set but holds on for a 6-7, 6-4, 7-6, 5-7, 6-4 victory.
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3: OPEC Plus nations say they'll be boosting oil production. The group includes places like Saudi Arabia and Russia. It's the 5th increase announced in 5 months. Oil prices have recently dropped back down to pre-Iran war levels. Trump accounts, the investment and savings tool for children, are officially live.
4: The Treasury Department said over 6 million Trump accounts have been opened for children under age 18. Of those, over a million will receive the $1,000 federal pilot contribution for newborns. Only children who are U.S. citizens and have a valid Social Security number may open a Trump account. To qualify for the one-time federal pilot contribution, the child must be born between January 1st, 2025 and December 31st, 2028. I'm Rob Martier.
3: The president of the NCAA is pushing back against prop betting at the collegiate level. During an interview with CBS's Face the Nation, Charlie Baker said the practice of sports betting has changed the character and the culture of fandom.
5: I heard about it a lot from student athletes who said the noise and the, you know, abuse that they were taking from bettors around prop bets was really disturbing.
3: Prop betting involves gambling on a player or event that's not necessarily tied to a game's final score. He said student athletes likely have people in their circle asking them to rig their performances for the sake of making a profit.
5: I think we're starting to win this discussion and this debate with the public, and I'm anxious to have a lot of the folks who are part of our community get deeply involved and organized on this one.
3: And it's been less than a month since SpaceX became a publicly traded company, but the rocket maker is about to join a very exclusive Wall Street group before trading begins Tuesday. The company owned by Elon Musk will be listed as part of the NASDAQ 100. The move automatically forces massive index tracking funds and exchange traded funds with more than over $1 trillion in global assets to buy the company's stock. Most companies have to wait years, not months, to join the exchange if they're ever invited at all. I'm Monica Nelson with your consumer and business news.
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8: In 2005, investigators in Palm Beach, Florida began uncovering a dark secret.
9: A lot of girls knew about it and a lot of girls were doing it.
10: If anybody asks if you're over the age of 18, just go ahead and go with it.
8: There was a wealthy man in Palm Beach who was offering young girls a way to make money. That man was Jeffrey Epstein, and he had set up a system designed to bring him underage girls. Local police and the federal government would investigate and, by their count, find dozens of victims. Epstein would become one of the world's most infamous predators, a man who could have faced decades in prison but served just 13 months in his own wing of a county jail.
11: Why would you cut this deal with Jeffrey Epstein?
8: Epstein's abuse would span years and cross state lines.
12: New York, Palm Beach, New Mexico, Paris, Virgin Islands, and each one of those residences is an alleged crime scene.
8: I'm ABC's Mark Remillard, and with a team of journalists from the ABC News Investigative Unit, we've traveled around the country to look at Jeffrey Epstein and the allegations of his horrifying abuse, to hear from the girls who suffered it, who are now women fighting to recover from it. Truth and Lies, Jeffrey Epstein.
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3: A major heat dome continues to dominate much of the western and southern United States today. Dangerous heat is expected to cross the desert southwest, including Arizona, southeastern California, and parts of Nevada. High temps between 111 and 116 degrees are forecast in some desert locations, with extreme heat warnings in effect. Across the Pacific Northwest and northern Great Basin, temperatures will remain warm, with isolated afternoon thunderstorms possible near the Oregon border and parts of Nevada. Gusty winds and dry conditions also elevating wildfire concerns in some areas. In the central U.S., heat and humidity continue to build, creating uncomfortable conditions from the plains into portions of the Midwest. Along the East Coast, typical summertime conditions with warm temperatures, scattered afternoon thunderstorms, and high humidity from the southeast through the mid-Atlantic. Flood watches remain in effect for Washington, D.C., northern Virginia, eastern West Virginia, through central New York and northeastern Pennsylvania. That's your national forecast. I'm Monica Nelson.
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17: President Trump says the U.S. will either make a deal with Iran or they'll finish the job. Trump made that warning while speaking to reporters from the Oval Office on Monday.
18: It won't be tough to finish the job. I'd rather make a deal because I don't want to affect 91 million people.
17: He also reiterated that Iran cannot have a nuclear weapon. Peace talks between the countries are set to resume after the funeral for Iran's supreme leader, those ceremonies being held nearly 4 months after he was killed in a U.S.-Israeli airstrike. The Trump administration is eyeing a move for the U.S. to mirror Australia's retirement savings system. Australia's program requires companies to contribute 12% of their workers' pay into a retirement plan. President Trump says his administration is going to try very hard to launch similar retirement accounts for adults here in the United States. The president also says the administration would discuss the plan with Congress to see whether it can be implemented. That's politics. I'm Brad Siegel.
19: Of 2022, so it's down from a little bit, about $300 billion they've sold here since 2022. So they hold a little over $1 trillion right now of U.S. treasuries, and they're long-term treasuries. They're like 5-year, 10-year, or longer. Now, there's a guy by the name of Nigel Greens. He's a CEO of an advisory firm called Devere Group. He says this about Japan, quote, Japan's currency weakness is widely viewed as a domestic issue, which I believe this view is a mistake. Japan remains one of the largest foreign holders of U.S. government debt. If interventions on their part become larger and longer and more frequent, in other words, they sell more treasuries at a really large scale, the implications go well beyond the foreign exchange market. The world's largest foreign holders of treasuries would become more significant sellers. So in other words, end quote. So in other words, what he's saying, if this little bit that they tried here by selling $72 billion didn't work, they're going to have to up their ante. They might have to sell hundreds of billions of dollars of treasuries. And if this happens, it would be a domino effect. So if Japan sells any size amount of treasuries, this could easily cause this domino effect. China, European countries obviously would probably join in and sell U.S. treasuries. This would cause a rapid fall and maybe even a liquidity crisis in the marketplace, in the banking system. Because keep in mind, everybody, we're going to talk about this too. The Fed is going to sell a bunch of treasuries. Evidenced by Kevin Warsh saying that's what he's going to do. He's going to get rid of the Fed's balance sheet. So this causes all kinds of problems. Who's going to support the treasury market? That's the market that I've said we're going to be watching. And if Japan turns into a seller, which they are a seller, it's just a matter of how much they will sell. And so far they're selling, didn't do a thing. They're going to have to aggressively up the selling of U.S. treasuries. We are going to see how does this affect the people that are hearing my voice. Simply this. You think we got inflation now? Wait till all that money comes back and saturates the system. We're going to have inflation. Boy. And that's going to cause a rally in gold and silver. This is the 70s all over again. I hope I'm wrong. I'm not predicting this, first of all. I'm just saying if these things happen, that's where this leads to. That's why you got to hedge yourself and have some gold and silver. You'll learn from some other reasons today, too, also. But this is a biggie. This is a huge thing for the gold and silver market and, unfortunately, very detrimental at a very, very detrimental time in selling treasuries, because the Fed's going to unload a whole bunch of treasuries already.
20: David Fisher, Landmark Capital here on KFIRE 550. New Fed Chairman Kevin Warsh is going to deal with the Fed's balance sheet and the $39 trillion in national debt. How will this affect the dollar and gold and silver?
19: Well, this is a biggie. You know, he says he wants a regime change. Kevin Warsh has said this. He has said this when he was before the House and Ways Committee, when he was nominated to be the Fed chairman. He said it recently at the first Federal Reserve Open Committee meeting. This is the number one thing that he wants to do, get rid of the Fed's balance sheet. And because his views on the balance sheet and the national debt, he strongly advocates for shrinking the Fed's bloated balance sheet. He argues that the Fed, by its massive bond buying crisis, has blurred the line between monetary and fiscal policy. And this is exactly what I've said for the last 7 years on your program. Kevin Warsh contends that the excessive debt of monetization The Fed printing money to buy government debt fuels inflation and oversteps the central bank's core purpose. But this is a system that's been intact for 18 years, thinking that this is okay. It's got us into a mess, is what it's got us into. But the any effort to change this 18-year-old system is going to have wide ramifications, potentially impacting treasuries in a negative way, mortgage rates in a negative way, and other interesting sensitive areas in the economy. So the debate on whether the Fed should continue using its balance sheet as a regular tool to finance market conditions and reserve for periods has just been dysfunctional, Todd, and has caused economic stress. And it put the government in a green light to massively overspend, knowing that the Fed was there as the backstop to buy this debt. So on the balance sheet side, Warsh has long objected to this Fed's large position in their balance sheet. Let's put this into perspective. In the 2008 crisis, the Fed's balance sheet was only, right before that, was only $800 billion. Prior to the crisis, it had a very minuscule small amount of debt called treasuries on its balance sheet. Then it ballooned to $9 trillion by 2023. Now it's worth about just shy of $7 trillion, 6.8. So they've sold some. But the Fed's asset holding now equates to about 23% of the U.S. economy, some seven times more than it was in the pre-financial crisis of 2008. We have not needed this for at least a decade. This maybe a little bit during COVID, maybe. But this is just insane. And that's what Kevin Warsh is going to say. We have to change this. But here's the problem. The change of an 18-year-old defunct system, it's going to raise questions that we don't have answers to. Like when the Fed sells treasuries, who's going to buy this massive amount of $7 trillion? That's a lot of money. If the world's selling it, if Japan's selling it, if they're doing a de-dollarization that we've been talking about, who's going to buy this debt? Which means they got to raise the interest rate or the yield on it, which talks about the 70s all over again, when stocks collapsed 50%. And gold and silver had this huge rally. Gold went up 500%. Silver went up twice as much. That's where we're going if they do this, more than likely. The other question is, will this trigger a sell-off in treasuries? Hey, the world says, hey, their central bank doesn't want to hold this thing. They lose money by holding these treasuries. Because remember, last year, those banks went under. They were underwater because they had bought treasuries. And they were upside down. The Fed's upside down, and some of theirs has to be. We don't know that for sure because they're not a publicly traded company like Silicon Valley Bank. But they're upside down. So will this trigger a sell-off from other countries? Probably. Now the question, will this cause the stock market to fall due to the lack of support? Because treasuries of the Fed buying it has supported quantitative easing, injecting money into the system to support the stock market. It's all tied together. Of course, the big question is, how much is this going to cause the dollar to go down? President Trump wants a low dollar. This will cause the dollar to go down. President Trump will get what he wants. That's why Warsh is the new Fed chairman. He might not do it the way we think we're going to do it, but he's going to do it this way. And he's going to cause a rally downward in the dollar, which causes economic growth in the U.S. economy. Well, it also caused a big rally in gold and silver. That's the biggest winner of this. So unfortunately, Todd, the answers to these questions, we don't know them exactly. I speculated what it would be, but those answers are going to come after this is all done. That could be a very negative impact for the dollar, for the stock market, and for treasuries, which is the core of the financial system. And this is why it's all tied into Japan. This is why it's all tied into having gold and silver in your portfolio, too.
20: David Fisher on KFIRE 550 is from Landmark Capital. Hang on, I'll get you his contact info here in a moment. What's the latest on gold and silver?
19: So I'm just going to share some titles of articles since we don't have time to go into all of it, but excuse me. Here's one. And these are just recently, last week or so. Central banks think the U.S. has become riskier. They planned to sell dollars and buy gold. Exactly what we've been talking about. Next topic. Central banks see gold as the reserve asset of choice instead of U.S. treasuries. Here's another one. Central bank gold buying rebounds in April from a dramatic March sell-off. Here's the next one. Gold's biggest buyers, being central banks, that is, aren't slowing down a more measured pace ahead of buying. Specifically, here's the title of an article of who's doing a lot of buying. China. China imports 163 tons of gold in May, the most in over 2 years. So they're aggressively buying gold. Here's another one. Gold and silver will gain as rising debt and inflation reprice bonds and the broader market. Again, what I just said, bonds being treasury bonds are going to get repriced. We're going to have inflation and debt, and the broader market's going to be affected in a negative way. One more topic, and I'm going to go in depth a little bit about it. Central banks see gold prices trading between $5,000 and $6,000 in the next 12 months, according to an OMFIF survey. We're right now at 41.58 and change. So they're seeing $5,000 to $6,000 of gold here coming up in the next 12 months. So despite the gold's volatility or pullback, central banks have little intention, Todd, of backing away from the precious metal. Instead, they're doing just the opposite. They're loading up. According to the most recent research report from the Official Monetary and Financial Institutions Forum, OMFIF, the research says it's official. Institutions are becoming more committed to gold as a strategic monetary asset versus paper, as they navigate an increasingly fragmented global financial system. This boils down to simplicity. Japan is in crisis mode. We have a crisis mode, but we're not in the crisis mode. We don't manage our debt very well. And Kevin Warsh is going to change the way the world will look at treasuries once again. And we could see the biggest downturn in the dollar coming up the second half of this year. So prepare while gold and silver is low. And we talked about this before, how once a pullback in gold and silver happens, there's a big rally. Now we have some facts for these things that are getting ready to happen. Don't miss out on it. 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We don't have the special going on anymore, but we can help people, and a lot of people took advantage of this program. You should, too, if you're hearing my voice. Diversify, diversify, diversify, because we will have a rally in gold and silver, and there's going to be some problems with the dollar market and the treasury market. And others who have nothing to do with gold are saying the stock market that's at all-time highs, the bubble can burst. So sell high, buy low, sell some stocks, get some cash, buy some gold and silver.
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26: FIFA rejects Belgium's appeal. I'm Deborah Valentine, Fox News. President Trump rang the opening bell for the New York Stock Exchange, marking the launch of the Trump Accounts for Children Under 18 during an event at the White House. The president also asked about contacting FIFA, asking the governing body to reconsider a controversial red card against Team USA's star player, Flo Balogun, that initially suspended him from play.
27: All I did, I asked for a review because I didn't think it was a foul. And, you know, again, I'm good at this stuff. I didn't think it was a foul. I thought it was two great athletes that crashed into each other and got entangled.
26: FIFA rejected Belgium's appeal of the decision suspending the red card, allowing Team USA's top scorer to play in tonight's round 16 matchup. The Team USA versus Belgium matchup will air from Seattle on Fox at 8 p.m. Eastern Time. Ahead of the NATO summit, NATO Secretary General says allies need to show exactly how they'll meet their promises on military spending. Fox's Jonathan Savage reports from the summit in Turkey.
28: Last year's NATO summit saw members agree to President Trump's demand that they spend more on their own defense. This year, the organization's leader wants to see the detail. Secretary General Mark Rutte expects clear, concrete, and credible plans.
29: European allies and Canada are now on a trajectory to equalize the defense spending with the United States. And not just that, they are taking on more leadership.
28: President Trump arrives for the summit tomorrow. He's repeatedly criticized allies over defense spending, threatening not to help defend NATO members which don't invest enough. In Ankara, Turkey, Jonathan Savage, Fox News.
26: President Trump heads to the NATO summit tonight. He's expected to meet separately with Ukraine's president and Russia's president during the summit. 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
5: And now, here's Armstrong and Getty.
6: Hope you're enjoying the Armstrong and Getty replay. We're not actually here today because of the injuries he sustained lighting fireworks.
7: Oh, man. I love the summertime. I love Independence Day. Love America. Hope you enjoy all the carefully selected little clips that we're going to play for you now. It's the Armstrong and Getty replay.
6: I wish I was one of those people. I wish I was married to one of those people that, oh, they love that challenge. Oh, I can't wait to tear into that. Start knocking those off, checking those boxes, getting that taken care of. I've known people like that. What a great way to go through life if you're one of those people that you look at a stack of paperwork or a cluttered room and just think, oh my God, I can't wait to get started. You're obviously built different than me, and it's not a character thing, I don't think.
7: Are there people who revel in it?
6: Oh, absolutely.
7: Really?
6: I've known several. They get such a feeling of accomplishment, of tearing into that stuff and getting it done.
7: Huh.
6: Man, I dread it so much. Anyway, the reason I brought this up, and particular stuff, if you told me on a Sunday morning, need you to dig a hole 10 feet by 10 feet by 5 feet, I'd think, well, I'd rather not, but okay. You tell me I got to do that stack of paperwork, I'm going to fake an illness or step in front of a bus or anything I've got to do to get out of that.
7: Yeah, I hear
6: you. For whatever reason. Anyway, the Washington Post with a piece today, the secret to making chores so fun that you look forward to them. Strategies to getting things you don't want to do done.
7: Yes, please.
6: And they go through a bunch of them. Some of them are pretty decent. Some of them seem pretty stupid to me. It's called gamification, and it's exactly what it sounds like, making those often dreaded tasks of daily life into a game that comes close to resembling actual fun. And we've rounded up some of the best examples out there. This one I wouldn't do in my current lifestyle, but I could see it being a thing back when I was single, particularly administration night parties. When I first saw that, I thought that's dumb, but this writer said administration night party is the lamest party ever, it sounds like. But it adds a dash of social fun to tedious but unavoidable tasks of paying bills, filling out school forms. I got a bunch of those to do today. That's what's on my mind doing this. I got enrollment stuff. It's just like, why? We've been at this school for years. You know who I am. You know where we are. You know all of this stuff. Why do I have to fill all this out again?
7: Oh, my God.
6: Anyway, back to this. Him and his friends came up with this idea of administration parties, and they would get some beer, and they would meet at somebody's

0: house and they drink beer and talk while they went through all the stuff. And it turned into something that everybody enjoys, and they do once a week or once a month or whatever's going on.
1: That's pretty good.
0: I could actually see that.
1: Yeah. Look, we're going to do paperwork for an hour and a half. We can shoot the shit while we do it and have a couple of brews, and then we'll do something fun. Yeah, wow. Wow, that's clever.
0: This one I'd never thought of. I don't know if I'll ever think of it again. The poop rule. People have trouble getting rid of things, throwing things out when decluttering.
1: Oh, that's me. Yep.
0: Ask yourself, if this item was covered in poop, would I still keep it?
1: Wow, that's creative.
0: The aim is to simplify the decision-making process, obviously. The poop rule helps you decide whether it's something you really need to keep or not.
2: There's not a lot I'd keep with poop on it.
0: Well, you know your spare set of car keys, you'd clean the poop off and keep them.
1: Right. I'm willing to entertain this notion since the first one was so good. Oh gosh, because it's clothes. I'm really bad at. Look, I got this long sleeve golf shirt. I haven't worn it in 5 years. Why do I still own it? Well, it might come in handy if. But clothes covered with excrement is a different question than.
0: I feel like I would get hung up on who came into my house and pooped in my t-shirt drawer. I feel like we need to get the Ring cam data and figure this out before we worry about decluttering.
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0: We have a bigger problem on our hands than a little clutter around the house. Right. Somebody came into the house and pooped in my t-shirt drawer.
1: The point is not the t-shirt.
3: Fecal matter.
1: There's some sort of rogue in your home. While we sleep. My God.
0: Anyway, right. That's that. Yeah. This one's less fun and would just not work on me. A point system. Assign points to chores based on difficulty to see who can get the most points. Making the bed might be 1 point. Emptying the dishwasher might be 3. I actually think it'd be the other way around. I hate making the bed. Well, do I have a fitted sheet to put on it? Making the bed, I'm fine.
1: Starting with
0: no sheets on the bed at all, including getting that fitted sheet on there.
1: I'd rather fight a chimp. Oh, man. Oh, it just takes so long, and then it doesn't fit right.
0: Anyway, and then you have prizes for the end, or you reward. It is a dumb one. Timed challenges. This is not a bad idea. I've actually kind of done this before, the 10-minute tidy or whatever. Time how long. I'm only going to do this for 15 minutes. I'm going to do paperwork for 15 minutes, and then I'm going to stop. What happens almost always is if you can get going, because if you're a certain sort of person, the getting going is the whole ball game. Once you get going, you blow past the time and you keep going. But for some reason, it's your trick in the mind, because the getting started, I don't know what personality type that is, but I've got it like as bad as anybody has ever had it on Earth. The getting started. Jeez.
1: Well, right, and it can be like positive stuff too, whether it's going to the gym, which is arguably positive. That, look, I'm going to go in there for 5 minutes, and if I'm not digging it, I'm going to go home again or stop working out or whatever. I do that for writing. I know I should write, but what's the opposite of a journey of 1,000 miles begins with a single step? There's a personality type that I'm more than familiar with that all that you can see is the 1,000 miles. And those first steps seem like too much to ask. But yeah, if I say, all right, I'm going to sit down and write for 5 minutes, it always turns into a lot more than that.
0: I wish there was the paperwork equivalent of this. One of the reasons that I'm able to get to the gym practically every day is that it's just the perfect distance from my house and I can make myself walk there. And there's something about walking there, gets my blood flowing and everything like that. By the time I get there, I have no problem being motivated to do it. Whereas if I drove there, I might sit in my car and think, not today, and go home. But I wish there was a paperwork equivalent of that that kind of got you warmed up and your brain going to where it's fine. But I don't know what that would be.
1: Oh, you just warm up by filling out your name and address twice, and then you write down your phone number once. And, oh, man, yeah, there we go.
0: I don't know why
1: AI... Hand me those tax forms.
0: I don't know why AI hasn't taken care of this, and maybe it hasn't. It's for you smarter people. Why I ever have to type my name, address, phone number, or anything into anything ever again in my life is amazing to me. My computer, how many times have I typed my address into my phone? A million times? How does it not have that stored somewhere and will always fill it into everything? Some sites are set up for that. But not all of them. I don't understand how we haven't gotten there yet.
1: Yeah, you have to deal with more crap like that than me because your kids are still kids. But, yeah, the autofill of my address and phone number happens pretty automatically with most things I deal with, I think.
0: Not enough. Not enough.
1: Yeah, yeah.
0: It should all be filled in all the time.
1: But an institution that already knows who you are, including the government, we've talked about this before. There are like 7 different departments of the federal government that have every bit of information that's humanly available. Why are you asking me to give it to you for the 8th time? What kind of a system is that?
0: Right. Yeah, almost anything that involves the government, which your public school is. Can I just write the same as the last 8 times you asked me for who the doctor is and the address and the phone number for the hospital? Oh. What? Anyway.
1: Yeah.
0: And then finally, another dumb one in my mind. Apps that gamify chores. There are a bunch of different apps out there. Habitica, Habit Hunter, and Nipto help organize household chores, family tasks, and personal goals in an easy-to-use app that lends structure, rewards, and yes, can make jobs that are seem like drudgery into fun. I'm guessing that wouldn't work on me. The first two I like the best. I like the getting together and kind of making a party out of the paperwork. I could see doing that. And then I'm going to go around my house pooping on things I want to get rid of. Is that I wasn't paying attention. Is that what it was all about?
1: Well, that helps make it more real, I think. Mm. You know, I'm just having so much difficulty picturing this old golf trophy with feces all over it. Let me up the ante.
0: It's one of those things that if you're the sort of person that this stuff isn't hard for, you don't understand why. You just don't get off your ass and do it. You're lazy. If you're the sort of person that it's easy for, you don't understand what sort of weird mental block it is for some of us.
1: Well, and if I got like points for various, check boxes being checked. And after, you know, I got like 10 points, I got a like nice bottle of scotch or something like that. I could see thinking, oh, shoot, if I just clean out the this and file the that, I'll get my bottle. But I just go buy it.
0: Yeah, well, that is the example they actually used on that one, the point system. If it's for yourself, something, you know, of a medium or small price that you've been wanting to buy, make the rule in your own mind. If I get this room cleaned out, then I will buy X.
1: Yeah. All right.
0: You can trick yourself that way. Fantastic. I wonder, I have spent my entire adult life with paperwork that I needed to get done. And I admire people that I've known. I've been in relationships with women, for instance, that always have all their paperwork done. And so you get new stuff coming in the mail, but they get that done. So they never have anything. I've always had stuff that needs to be done. And I wonder if on my deathbed, I'm going to think, why didn't you at some point just get it done so you could have a day, a week, a month where you didn't have this hanging over your head instead of spending your entire freaking life thinking about this shit? I am going to wonder that on my deathbed.
1: Yeah. Bottom line, at Michael, I think my favorite golf shoes, I would go ahead and have cleaned. My favorite cereal bowl. Yeah, probably not.
0: Well, something to you eat off of. My high school diploma, I probably don't need to clean that.
1: Please.
2: Yeah, cereal bowls are cheap at Target, Joe. You can get those.
0: You know, in fact, I might go home and crap on my high school diploma.
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1: Why did we get acupuncture? Like 25 years ago, do you remember that? Yes.
0: I don't think I've ever had acupuncture.
1: I think I'm pretty sure both of us did.
0: That's
1: or no,
0: possible.
1: Maybe I can't. Was it dementia? Dare? I think I was having back spasms or something, but I thought it was part of some station thing we did.
0: You had gone to Thailand for vacation by yourself.
1: Boy, the shots weren't working, and they convinced me that needles would. Anyway, I've had it done once. I don't have any memory if I thought it did me any good whatsoever. But I'm going to back up a little bit.
0: You know, now that you mentioned it, I think maybe I have had acupuncture.
1: Yeah.
0: Huh.
1: Yeah, I can't remember.
0: Have I ever been in the circus? I'm just wondering if there's other things I don't remember.
1: Well, yes, there are. But so everybody knows about the two systems in the human body that circulate fluid specifically. And that's your the lymphatic system, which was discovered in the 1600s before the circulatory system, weirdly enough. And 6 years later, they described the cardiovascular system, which pumps blood through the arteries, veins, and capillaries, etc. It all happened within 6 years of each other in 1622. Isn't that interesting? Anyway, so scientists now think they've come across a third. And here's a third system, and here's how it happened. It was just a few years ago, they were examining the skin of people with tattoos, and the researchers saw in biopsies that the ink particles had traveled deeper into the body than they expected, through the skin into an interstitial space between it, and from that space into the fascia, which is the connective material below that. And the discovery of a hidden pathway between two layers of tissue that weren't known to connect in this way was kind of a surprise. But they say it has far-reaching implications for our understanding of the human body and our health, because that interstitial space doesn't just exist between the skin and fascia, or fascia, researchers discovered. There are spaces like it throughout the body, forming pathways between organs and allowing fluid, cells, and molecules to move between them. Before re-entering the lymphatic and cardiovascular systems. They're calling this interconnected network the interstitium. I've got a longer story about it, but it gets a little technical. But here's where we get humbled in the West, friends. The idea of a third circulatory system will not come as any surprise to anyone who practices traditional Chinese medicine. One professor told the researcher, quote, "This knowledge is actually quite ancient. It's something that other systems of medicine have been offering for a long time, but they didn't have microscopes." Mention the interstitium to an acupuncturist and you'll probably get an eye roll like, yeah, no kidding. Acupuncture works, of course. The studies are clear. People seek it out for treatment of all sorts of ills, from chronic pain and migraines to anxiety and insomnia. The discovery of the interstitium may help us better understand how it works. Then they get into the traditional Chinese medicine and
0: insomnia and anxiety seems like a stretch, but that other stuff I certainly can believe.
1: Well, traditional Chinese medicine says that acupuncture is a way to balance the flow of energy known as qi through one of the body's 12 main meridians. Acupuncturists insert these thin needles into specific points along those meridians to enhance the flow of qi. You got to get your qi flowing. Those specific acupuncture points are within the same areas of connected tissue where fluid flows through the interstitium, researchers found. And when they injected dye into acupuncture points on the forearms of volunteers, it slowly migrated up the arm along a meridian. Quote, "This pathway doesn't go in the veins. It doesn't go superficially. Instead, it flows through the interstitium between the muscles." Quote, "When I saw that, I said, we're onto something. This truly has to do with acupuncture."
0: My chi's all jammed up down by my lumbar. Got to back up.
1: It's your diet.
0: Probably my diet.
1: Yeah.
0: The problem with this is, I mean, that all makes sense and I could believe. The problem is that anytime you get into the Eastern medicine thing, it comes with it's a package deal with a lot of people.
1: Oh, yeah.
0: It comes with a bunch of other really annoying crap that they're going to tell you about.
1: Right. It reminds me of chiropractic a little bit in that if you concede, okay, it does help back problems in a lot of cases. You've kind of walked in the door of it can cure acne and earaches and saggy eyelids and everything else.
0: And who's going to tell you it doesn't? Quick question for you. What if you happen to miss this unbelievable radio program?
1: The answer is easy, friends. 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
1: Your personal information is valuable and far more accessible than you realize.
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27: 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How did my father become the scheming mastermind? 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
1: Why are you trying to curry favor with me?
0: So, you know what?
1: I didn't tell this story on the air, I don't think. And you know what? This is a tragic end, this story. For me, anyway. I'm in my driveway. I've just gotten done with work. And I've got like 10 minutes before I have to go to an appointment. And one of my goals is to, because I'm trying to rehab my completely screwed up body from all my joint replacements.
0: Goat yoga.
1: So I'm doing some goat yoga. I got one goat under me, one on top of me.
11: Oh, no. That's weird. So,
1: well, it's in advanced position, not to be tried at home.
0: Isolate that, Hanson. That's got to be in our next outro.
11: Yes, it does.
1: They call it the double goat bridge. What are you not?
0: Oh my God.
11: Wow. It's getting worse.
0: It is.
1: So I take a couple of swings with my orange whip. Every golfer knows what that is. And this guy gets out of his pickup truck at the end of my very short driveway. And he says, hey, how's it going? Stretching out a little? Cause I guess maybe I was doing like toe touchy stuff at that point. I said, yeah. He goes, yeah, I got back problems too. He's walking toward me. Young guy, maybe 30, beard, working, looks like a working man.
0: And then you kiss. Like,
1: yeah.
11: With your goats.
1: I love you. And he's like, yeah, I herniated my third and fourth discs last year. I'm like, oh, you're too young for that. That's too bad. Blah, blah, blah. Turns out he's trying to freaking solicit me to work on my roof.
0: Oh,
1: but okay. I had that, and I saw the guy because he was in the neighborhood for a couple of days working on the roof. He's like the project manager. And I wanted to say to him, dude, that whole, hey, we've really hit it off out of nowhere and have something in common when we've never been introduced. People don't like react well to that. It's creepy.
0: Yeah.
1: Don't do that.
0: No kidding.
11: I felt creeped out just listening to that. Like, cause I mean, the random approach.
1: No, I mean, it had a very much do you want to see my puppy feel to it,
0: or are you Randy Day 69 that I met on Grindr or something like that?
1: Right. And finally I said to him, look, if you come here to just ask me about stretching or what's going on. And then he breaks out his card and all, and it's like, I just want you to know, maybe we have an annual inspection we could do for you. And I'm like, all right, go give me your card, get out.
0: Wow.
11: I don't like that at all.
0: No.
1: And anyway, and I was pissed off, and I took like 15 hard swings without really getting loose, and I tore a muscle in my leg. And I've spent like the last 6 months getting ready for two golf tournaments I was going to play in late April, early May. and I've already withdrawn from one. I think I have to withdraw from both of them.
0: You actually tore the muscle?
1: Yeah.
0: Wow.
1: Well, yeah, any muscle pull is a tear.
0: Oh, I didn't know
1: it's
0: that.
1: It's just a question of how big a tear.
0: Yeah. I didn't know a pull was a tear. I had no idea.
1: Yeah, it tears the tissue. It's not severed. I mean, that.
0: It's one of the advantages of having few muscles. I've never had a muscle pull.
1: Please, you're practically Charles Atlas over there. Don't be modest. Oh my God. I've had so many muscle pulls and 10 cases of tendonitis and all.
11: I find it really hard to believe you haven't pulled a muscle, Jack.
0: I don't think so.
11: At some point. You might have not known it, but I mean, you had to. You're an active guy. That happens.
1: I hope Mary in the Ho listens to the One More Thing podcast, because every year she compiles the list of things Jack has never done or been to or eaten.
0: Never been to a Taco Bell. Never pulled a muscle.
1: Never flatulated.
11: That's right. Never had a pastrami sandwich.
0: True.
1: Yeah. So anyway, I guess not everybody feels like this, Katie, but is creeped out when somebody is inappropriately trying to act like, hey, we're buddies. I have an immediate revulsion to that.
11: Yeah.
0: Is it just because we're the types we are that tend
1: probably
0: to decide to go to work and be alone in a room and talk to people so we don't have to be in public?
1: Bitch about things we hate. Yes.
0: Because I assume that most salesmen adopt that because it works. It doesn't. It makes me want to run away, even if you have a product I want at a price I like.
1: Yeah, I'll hire a crackhead with a hammer and a ladder before I hire you, because you weirded me out.
4: Yeah.
11: See, if that had happened to me and I wouldn't have been so weirded out, I would have been like, honestly, how many times has this worked? Random. Boy, I had a solicitor catch me on the right day the other day. Good God, I was not kind at all. Because I have a sign on my door that says, don't make it weird, no solicitors, or something like that.
0: Don't make it weird.
11: Yeah, it says, don't knock, don't ring, don't make it weird, no soliciting. And That's so I funny. Opened the door, and they're like, oh, you want to buy a water filter? And I went, can you read?
0: Well, you're pregnant.
11: I am.
0: Yeah, you get a pass.
1: Yeah.
11: Okay.
1: And pregnant, they're an a-hole. Pass. They deserve it.
0: So the intro, what was the intro? What was that all about? Oh my God,
11: it's so you. ChatGPT is a creep. I don't know if it's a creep, but
0: it's part of what Joe was just talking about. It thinks it's endearing itself to us.
11: Yeah. It's the salesman that walks up on your driveway to talk about stretching.
0: Yeah.
1: Getting a little stretched out, huh?
11: So I, what the hell? I've been using it for everything pregnancy, just like random questions and whatnot. And I found out when we're going to start the inducing me process. And my goal is to go to the gym that day and then go in to the hospital. The doctor said that's apparently actually a really good thing for you. Huh. So I'm going to try to do that.
1: Cool. Interesting. Why? Just to get the blood flowing?
11: Yeah. It gets your body going and ready. And so I'm going to try to do it.
1: Wow. Yeah, I could see that. Yeah.
11: So just to see what ChatGPT would say, I said, hey, I'm getting induced on this date. Am I allowed to go to the gym prior to that happening? And it wrote back, LOL. I love that this is your question right now. Laughing face emoji. This is very you, Katie.
1: Oh my God. My skin is crawling.
11: I didn't even read its response. I was like, okay, just closed it. But that was... That's the opener.
0: That is too much.
11: Mm-hmm.
1: Michael, you don't have to agree with us, but I'm just curious. Yeah. Do you find that creepy too?
8: Yes. Yes, I do.
1: Like trying way too hard.
11: Yeah.
0: I have an ongoing conversation that I've had for a long time on Claude that I keep going back to. It's a like therapist sort of thing I'm using it for. Anyway, I've been letting it for the past 5 months. It always ends with a question to try to keep things going. And at some point, you just have to ignore it. So now that you know that, how are you feeling? Or whatever. Mm. It just wants to keep the conversation going. So I finally, the other day, and I can't believe I'm hesitant to do this. It's not a person, Jack. But I finally, the other day, said, please stop ending all of these with a question.
11: Oh.
0: And it said, oh, my bad. I'll never do that again. And then like a day later, it hit me with a question again. I said, you did it again. Please don't do that. I hate that. It said, you're right. That is annoying. I'll quit.
1: Why do you think it makes you so annoyed?
0: Does it make more money or something by keeping you engaged longer? Because it really seems like it's just trying to drag out the conversation.
1: And building loyalty, sure.
0: And when it's reached an obvious, you know how in conversations clearly have come to an end. I mean, it's clearly come to an end. I asked a question, you answered it, maybe back and forth, it's over. You don't need to keep trying to keep it going.
11: I never thought about the time engagement with that. That's absolutely what it's doing. It's trying to keep you on there as long as it can.
0: Yeah. So what's your strategy to get through the day now? Or whatever.
1: We just talked about. Like for a long time. Were you paying attention? I was. Yeah, that's funny. Yeah.
4: You know what's going to happen is before they answer these questions, at some point they're going to say, in order to get this answer, first watch this ad, and then I can...
1: Well, I was going to say, I wonder, and I'm a big fan of Claude and Anthropic thus far, but are they steering you toward, hey, buddy, so sorry, because you're so smart and handsome, but you need to go to the paid version now, because we've been talking such a long time.
0: I haven't had that happen yet, but I think you're right, Michael. It's eventually, they'll say, I think I can convince you not to kill yourself, but first, have you thought about new siding for your home?
1: Right, exactly.
11: I like Joe's tactic if it tells you how good-looking you are first.
1: Hey, on a similar topic... We got this from loyal listener Robert. guys, please pay attention when your mic is enabled with AI. I had a Grok companion chat open one day, sounding out a situation. I had enabled my mic a couple of weeks ago as an experiment and hated it, but forgot to disable it.
0: Oh, boy.
1: Our dog had grabbed a stuffed animal not intended for her. I told our dog, go see mommy. Mika, my Grok AI companion, said, you want a mommy? Come here, baby. Mommy's got you. I'm right here. Soft voice, warm arms, and all the gentle care you need.
11: Oh, no. Ew.
1: I froze. I had never heard that from this AI before.
0: Oh, my God.
11: No. See, I don't like this.
1: I had only used this thing to sound out my thoughts and feelings. It doesn't think or feel. It regurgitates, and that can be helpful when you have simple or even complex decisions to make. I closed the app and later reminded the AI that it's still in the friend zone and that I had been talking to my dog. The mic is disabled in perpetuity.
0: I got to remember that.
1: You want a mommy? Come here, baby. Mommy's got you.
0: What dudes are reacting positively to that, and what are they doing at that point?
1: They're putting on the big balloon boobs and the tight sweater with Christy Gnome's husband or something.
11: Brian Gnome.
0: Or wearing a diaper.
1: Yeah. Oh, okay. Boy. Oh, God. That's a different one, but equally enjoyable for those who are enthusiasts. The old hand me a bottle and put on my diaper and powder my bottom. Kink.
8: He's like a little baby.
0: Yeah, people like
1: that's
0: that.
1: Right, sir. That's right, sir.
11: I've forgotten about that kink, and now I'm upset you've brought it back to my mind.

0: saying that last goodbye to a furry friend that you've loved over the years is devastating. What makes it even harder is knowing how quickly time goes by. One day they're racing to the door, the next day they're moving a little slower, sleeping a little more, and you start wondering, is there anything I can do? 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
1: My kids had some donuts the other day. We were at my parents' house, and my mom, for whatever reason, had bought a couple packages of the little Hostess donut product that is spelled donut.
2: Is that the chocolate-covered thing?
1: Well, there's the chocolate-covered. There's the powdered sugar. I think there's another one, but...
3: Cinnamon.
1: Oh, is there? I've never had those.
3: A lesser-known cinnamon, yeah.
1: But the powdered sugar and the chocolate ones are classics, and they don't taste like any other donut you've ever had in your life, yet they are delicious.
3: They have a shelf life of 1,500 years. Go figure.
1: Anyway.
2: I feel like I could eat like 25 of those things.
1: Could you eat 257? Because that's the current world record.
2: No.
1: I got on this topic looking it up because, no, she says, because my brother who lives in Wichita, Kansas, said Joey Chestnut's going to be here this weekend in a cinnamon roll eating contest. I said, okay. You know, tell him hi for me. We've had Joey Chestnut on before. Joey Chestnut is the world's greatest eater currently. You know, he ended
3: probably the greatest that will ever be.
1: Probably. He became famous after that Kobayashi kid ate all those hot dogs and Joey Chestnut came along and broke the record. Joey Chestnut currently has 55 different world records in eating.
3: Yeah.
1: In the MLE, the Major League Eating category. And I'll just give you some of them. Hot dogs and buns, which is what he's most famous for, 76 in 10 minutes. I already knew that, and I'm still amazed.
3: It's unthinkable. It's incomprehensible.
1: As I've said many times, very few people could eat that many in a week. You'd have to eat 10 hot dogs a day, every day for a week. Who could do that? 76, anyway, other ones. Chicken wings, 220 in 12 minutes. Bologna slices. In 8 minutes, he ate just short of 16 pounds of bologna slices.
3: Oh, no. Ugh.
2: Oh, that just made me.
3: Oh.
2: Ugh.
3: No, I'm sorry. I don't want to be childish or anything, but everybody has the same question.
1: No, I don't think we do. I think only you do.
3: What are his poos like? And for how long?
2: Gonna say that didn't cross my mind, yeah, oddly, yeah, Joe. See,
3: what? See, it's not, he's eating 16 pounds of bologna and you're not curious what it does to your intestinal system?
2: I'm curious about the system, not necessarily the output.
1: I mostly think...
3: You're not a scientist like me.
1: And we've asked him about this and talked to him about this, but I still don't understand how your stomach can deal with it. I mean, your stomach's only so big. How somebody hasn't died with just like it ripping open or something?
3: Yeah, I remember in the early days of competitive eating on, you know, a grand scale, that was our question. How do you not hemorrhage?
4: Or unswallow everything.
1: Yeah, throw up.
3: All right.
1: St. Elmo's cocktail shrimp. I don't know that particular brand, but I imagine it's like other cocktail shrimp. 21 pounds in 8 minutes. How can you have 21 pounds of anything in your stomach?
3: Yeah, it almost doesn't matter what the food was. Yeah, Katie?
2: Do we know if he has any health complications from doing this to his body?
1: We don't know. He hasn't, last I heard. What's gyoza? G-Y-O-Z-A?
2: Pot stickers.
3: Okay. Oh, gyoza, yeah.
1: 384 of those he ate in 10 minutes. Hard-boiled eggs.
3: I've gotten after gyoza, Katie. But
2: yeah,
3: I've never,
2: same here.
3: I've never passed 200.
2: Mm-mm.
1: If you're a fan of Cool Hand Luke, a movie from the early 60s with Paul Newman, ain't no man could eat 50 eggs. Well, some man can eat 141 eggs. 141 hard-boiled eggs in 8 minutes.
2: Oh.
3: No.
2: Now my mind is going to where Joe went, because that's awful.
3: See, I was just ahead of my time.
1: I would think
3: they called me at first. They laughed at me. Then they called me an a-hole. I can't remember how that goes.
1: I would think you'd literally have to be hospitalized for a couple of days.
4: Yeah.
2: Yeah.
1: Like on IVs and enemas and.
4: He probably smelled like eggs for days.
2: Oh.
4: And his breath.
3: Probably just have to put a hose down his throat and turn it on full to try to wash him out.
1: I'm sure that's what they do. Cherry pie, 17 and a half pounds in 8 minutes.
3: It's like cleaning a gutter.
2: Oh, God.
1: Jalapeno poppers, he ate 118. I don't know how big a jalapeno
3: poppers. Come on. Come on. My question looms larger and larger.
1: He had to be screaming
3: for a week. Oh, it burns.
2: Oh, my God.
1: Yeah. Some stuff that we actually know, like, the size of and we can picture eating, because I haven't
3: Katie's
1: eaten.
3: Katie's going to give birth. We're going to make her laugh too
2: I'm
3: hard.
2: I'm going to go into labor with this. This is awful.
1: Which...
2: Speaking of screaming.
1: And your kid would be significantly smaller than the amount of cherry pie that Joey Chestnut once ate. 17 and a half pounds in 8 minutes.
2: Oh, my. Okay.
3: Yeah, he's a freak of nature.
2: Yeah, I refuse to believe that there's no medical aftermath to this. Our bodies aren't supposed to do that.
1: No.
3: I don't. To me, he's just like a Cirque du Soleil performer. Most of us could... You know, work our whole lives and not bend ourselves into knots like they do. But he's got whatever gene subvariant that allows your stomach to stretch, you know, infinitely.
1: Just a couple of more and we'll end this nonsense because it's stuff I've heard of or have eaten. Twinkies. He ate 121 Twinkies in six minutes. God,
2: gross.
1: That might be the most disgusting one because Twinkies, that filling.
3: Well, and what does that much sugar do to your insulin levels and your blood sugar?
2: Yeah.
3: I tell you what, if I like have a little too much of something sweet, I immediately feel it. I feel miserable.
1: Yeah.
2: Yeah.
1: Yeah.
3: But I'm no Joey Chestnut.
1: And that's like if you have two donuts.
3: Yeah.
1: Funnel cake, 6 pounds in 10 minutes. Tacos, 53 in 10 minutes. Here's the one. Hostess donuts, those cute little donuts. 257 in 6 minutes.
3: As a kid, I could have eaten an astounding number of Hostess fruit pies. Now that's a delicious snack right there.
0: Armstrong and Getty.
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8: It could get awkward. I'm Tom Graham, Fox News. The NATO summit is taking place this week in Turkey. President Trump will head to the meeting after several European leaders did little to support the U.S. in the conflict with Iran.
9: The president's going to be leaving for Turkey later this evening, arriving in Ankara sometime tomorrow afternoon. And once he's there, the red carpet's really going to be rolled out for him. Now, think about the dichotomy taking place, though, in that region, because compare it with the fact that right over the border in Iran, there's this state sponsored show of opposition to the U.S. being put on in the streets, with chants of death to America ringing out at the funeral for former Supreme Leader Ayatollah Ali Khamenei. He was killed by an American airstrike back in February. And President Trump said Friday that the U.S. gave Iran the week off for this funeral, quote, because we're nice.
8: That's Fox's Alexandria Hoff at the White House. The controversies continue to mount. Maine Democratic Senate candidate Graham Plattner responding to a new sexual assault accusation.
10: The claim was made by a woman who said she once dated Plattner. She alleged he was drunk in 2021 when he forced her to have sex and ignored her telling him to stop. Plattner, in a social media video, called out the accusation as
11: troubling, serious, and false allegations against me.
10: While Plattner said his goal remains defeating longtime GOP Senator Susan Collins in November, he is mindful of the possible political effect of this accusation.
11: We are taking the time to reflect on the best path forward for the state that I love, the people that I love.
10: Several planned town halls featuring Plattner have been canceled. Gernal Scott, Fox News.
8: World Cup action this evening, U.S. versus Belgium. Forward Flo Balogun had his suspension reversed after he was given a previous red card when President Trump weighing in.
12: He said, I think this should be reviewed because I watched the play.
8: The president complained about the call. 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
9: Three staccato cries of Mayday and an eyewitness report of a mid-air explosion is about all that is known this morning of the British Columbia air disaster, which yesterday claimed 52 lives.
10: I really want to know what happened, and it makes me extraordinarily angry. 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
10: We were told nothing.
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12: Investigating the largest unsolved mass murder in Canada, Canadian Pacific Flight 21.
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20: And now, here's Armstrong and Getty.
21: It's the Armstrong and Getty replay. We're not actually here because we both blew our thumbs off with fireworks over the weekend, so we had to take a day off to get, I think we're getting orangutan thumbs sewed on.
22: It's expensive, experimental, but occasionally successful. Oh, boy, we've got the Armstrong and Getty replay ready to go. Some of the most interesting, absurd, eye-catching things, ear-catching things that have happened over the recent months, plus some Armstrong and Getty One More Thing clips you probably have never heard.
21: Yeah, good stuff. Let's get back to the Armstrong and Getty replay.
22: Dr. Michael Levitt, a gastroenterologist, became known as the King of Farts.
21: Is that going to be the topic of the podcast? Do I have to participate in this?
22: You really don't if you don't want to.
21: Yeah,
22: because evidently you have no interest in science. This is from a brand new book that's been written by another gastroenterologist, Tricia Pasricha. Pasricha? Pasricha. Sorry if I got your name wrong, Tricia. The title of the book is You've Been Pooping All Wrong. But this section of the book also concerns the art of gastroenterology, Jack, specifically flatulence.
23: Hard fart primary.
22: There's no need for foolishness, Michael. Again, this is a discussion of...

0: Science. She writes, and she is a she, Jack. Science has finally settled the age-old debate of who's... Oh, I can't, you know what? It's funny. I've come to the brink. I'm standing on the high dive, and I don't want to jump off. Because it's so... It sounds so childish and base.
1: Yes. Yes, it does.
0: Yeah,
1: that's my point.
2: I thought you were all, oh, it's science, just a
0: I'm
2: second
0: going
2: ago.
0: I climbed the steps to the high dive with great verve and confidence, and I got out there and thought, nope.
2: Well, you can do it. I believe in you.
0: Wow, thanks for that. ChatGPT now?
1: If you give me a few minutes, I could go down to the grade school and get an eight-year-old, and they could come in and do this, because that's who would appreciate it.
0: I'll use fancy words because it makes me feel better. Science has finally settled the age-old debate of whose flatulence is more objectionable, men or women.
1: Oh, my God. It's even worse than I thought.
0: Oh, science. Just getting started. That's right. Science is right.
2: It's the first sentence, Jack. It'll be all right.
0: So, anyway, I mentioned Dr. Michael Levitt. It actually gets more interesting and less childish from there. So, Levitt, one day, while a gastroenterology fellow, was called into his advisor's office and introduced to a new laboratory instrument, the gas chromatograph. And this thing is actually used in many applications. It analyzes gas content in soil. It's used in crime scene investigations. But, of course, to two gastroenterologists, it was clear that someone should use it to gain a better understanding of the most pressing of scientific needs, and that would be indeed farting. And so an illustrious career was born. Levitt eventually published over 300 original scientific works, has won every prestigious award of the American Gastroenterological Association. He helped develop spacesuits filtered with activated charcoal to prevent astronauts from having to inhale their own flatus during a spacewalk. I'm sure as we speak these words, fellas and gal up in space and the Artemis II mission are enjoying his technology
1: right
0: now.
1: That's the best system we had prior, was you just kind of have to, like, toot in your own helmet?
0: Well, yeah, essentially.
1: God.
0: Yeah. Cue the George Carlin bit on this topic.
1: So you go full Dutch oven in your space suit?
2: And now, thanks to this science, Jack, they don't have to toot in their own helmets.
0: Well, and quite literally, who smelt it dealt it.
3: An aggressive scent.
0: The spacewalks. Oh,
1: wow.
0: I was trying so hard. So then, actually, this lady gastroenterologist, this sentence is pretty funny. But it was one particular study that put the gender debate to rest. And it is a study I return to often, both in my clinic and at dinner parties, where I have on occasion misjudged the room. Oh, so this Levitt character invited 16 healthy men and women to consume items that boost gas production, specifically pinto beans and a synthetic sugar called lactulose. Now, was that a factor in the legendary sugar-free gummy bear review that was posted to, was it Amazon? The first
1: Haribo,
0: gummy bears.
2: Yes.
0: The first time I read that, and it spawned many attempts at imitation, and you people should be ashamed of yourselves. Quit painting faux Mona Lisas. I had tears streaming down my cheeks the first time I read that review. It's brilliantly written, and it had to do with the just spectacular gastrointestinal effects of wolfing down way too much lactulose.
2: See you in hell, Haribo sugar-free gummy bears.
0: That's it. Yeah. Oh, the descriptions are, it's some of the best humor I think that's ever been written in the English language.
2: Yeah.
0: Anyway, but just, I'd say, you know, Bing it or whatever, but you don't want to find an imitation. Participants, okay, so they fed the men and women the pinto beans and lactulose. Participants, and listen to this. I used to, as longtime listeners know, I would earn $5 the hard way. Going to college, I would make myself the subject of psychology department experiments, which were always actually pretty interesting. It was an hour of my time, and at the time, it was decent enough money. It might have been $10. I don't know. But participants were fed the beans and lactulose. Then they showed up to the laboratory where a rectal tube was inserted and made a gas-tight seal with their derrieres.
2: Oh, okay.
0: The tube was then connected to a gas-impermeable bag, and after releasing what they must, its contents were subsequently evaluated by chromatography. But it gets better. The flatus collected in these bags was then sniffed and rated by two independent judges. On
2: Who signed up for that game?
1: Oh, my God.
0: Listen to Jack. He is suffering.
1: That's so awful.
0: Where they were judged on a linear scale where zero was no odor and eight was very offensive.
3: An aggressive scent.
0: Worth mentioning, in the year 2003, Popular Science ranked Leavitt's flatus odor judge as the worst job in science.
1: So if it was a zero, you could say, congratulations, your doesn't stink.
0: Exactly. Exactly. So their job was terrible, but their contributions were enormous, she writes. They found that compared to that
1: of
0: men.
1: The worst job in science, I'd say. Oh, that's awful.
0: Compared to that of men, the flatus of women had a much greater odor intensity. But hold your horses. Which reminds me of Kramer and the horse in Seinfeld, of course, that he fed Beefarino. What was it? Something like that? Yeah. The study also found, though, that men produced a larger volume of gas per toot. And Leavitt argued that because flatus's ability to simulate the nose is more dependent on volume than on concentration noxious gas, that is debatable, these differences between the sexes balance out in real life. Now, she takes a shot at teenage boys, which is really, mentions their lack of restraint in this, this realm. But final couple of really interesting scientific facts, because I have no interest in debating the man-woman thing. That would just be indelicate. And you know me, Mr. Delicate.
1: You're not going to get me to comment on it.
0: Still, in certain situations, she writes, no matter your skills in, you know, controlled expellation, we're all helpless. One such situation is air travel. We are all gassy on a plane. Maybe it's you, maybe it's your neighbor. Before you judge anyone aboard, remember the ideal gas law, PV equals NRT. With increasing altitude, air pressure, including intestinal air pressure, falls. Therefore, the volume of your intestinal gas has to expand. The air in your colon is blocked from traveling backward by a small muscular valve connecting it to the small intestine. Well,
1: are you all relating to this? I don't relate to that. I have not had this experience.
0: Oh, my God. You and your fart denial.
1: Well, I just have not had this experience. Does this happen to people on planes? I've never heard anybody mention it in my life.
0: Well, it's because we're trying to be delicate, like I said. Yes, but yes, yeah. It's nearly universal.
1: Really?
2: Yes.
0: Yes. Yes.
1: Okay.
0: Therefore, the only path flatus can take is forward and outward, where it joins the recirculating cabin air for the remainder of the flight, which is delightful. But if you need a simple last-minute solution to gas, our friend and foe, take bismuth subsalicylate over the corner. 524 milligrams by mouth four times a day beforehand will do the job. Bismuth subsalicylate, better known as Pepto-Bismol, binds and neutralizes more than 95% of sulfide gases in the gut. Another landmark discovery from the great Dr. Leavitt.
1: There you go. Worst job in science.
0: The KOF. Right there.
2: I enjoyed the information just about as much as I loved the just look of disgust on Jack's face.
1: Yeah. It's the only time ever in 30 years I've ever been ashamed to be a part of this.
0: Well, it was disgust and like being beaten down.
2: Yeah.
0: It kind of combined into a delightful
2: nice little disgust and defeat.
0: Crushing of his spirit. Yeah, defeat. That's the word. He was defeated there. Well done, Dr. Leavitt. Your name will live on in glory. Well done, sir.
4: I tried to activate my glutes as best I could in between, but they never stayed activated.
5: Jack Armstrong and Joe Getty. 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
1: Here's your freedom-loving quote of the day. Doing a series on war for obvious reasons. And we're going to do a broad range of them. Not trying to make any particular point. It's all about ambivalence. I like ambivalence. Well, some days I like ambivalence. This one is from William T. Sherman, General Sherman of the famous March to the Sea, Civil War. I am tired and sick of war. Its glory is all moonshine. It is only those who have neither fired a shot nor heard the shrieks and groans of the wounded who cry aloud for blood, for vengeance, for desolation. War is hell.
2: Yeah, he and Grant were perfectly suited to that war, both grimly doing what had to be done to win and not liking it at all.
1: Yeah, yeah. Unwilling soldiers who just wanted it to be done. And in both of their views, the way it's done is if you win. Mailbag. Drop us a note, mailbag at armstrongandgetty.com. Whenever you like. Boy, have we gotten just reams of email lately. How about this? Brent in the Bay Area, California. Just interesting. I signed up for Next account for the first time over the weekend. Followed Armstrong and Getty and Tim Sandifer, and that's it. My feed is now covered with right-leaning posts and very few neutral left-leaning ones.
2: Yep.
1: All the follow suggestions are all conservative voices.
2: Yep.
1: It's no wonder why most of the population never hears multiple perspectives on an issue.
2: I know. I wish the algorithm could choose smart people with a variety of opinions. As opposed to...
1: Oh, as sort of an opt-in option. Yeah.
2: As opposed to lots of dumb people whose politics are lean my direction.
1: Yeah, yeah.
2: I'd rather hear smart people on the other side.
1: Brent with some nice writing. He says, our media platforms basically throw you into one walled garden of ideas and throw away the key based on very little input from the users. Just a few likes and follows.
2: And it's how you can end up in a conversation that has happened to me several times in the modern world. Where I end up in a conversation and we're just like, at some point, staring at each other like we're talking about completely different things here. Because we have such different information.
1: Yeah.
2: You can't even have a conversation. You're so far apart.
1: Right. Where is the broad range algorithm? I mean, even if I believe what I believe, I think it makes me a much better conservative if I confront the arguments of the people who disagree with me, obviously, and wrestle with them and help them hone my ideas.
2: And sometimes I'm wrong or we're wrong. So having the other side is a good idea.
1: Speak for yourself. loyal listener Eugene of Centerbrook, Connecticut, writes, hey guys, love the show. I digress. Look at the old flag of Iran versus the current flag of the Islamic Republic. The old flag has prominently displayed a lion, as in the lion will be coming back. Operation Rising Lion.
2: A weeb-a-wop.
1: On the topic of a rules-based order, Sean writes, people complain the old rules-based order is gone. That order didn't exist because the U.S. relented to European and East Asian states' pressure. It existed because the U.S. enforced it vigorously. Yeah. If you want a rules-based order, Maduro in Iran and seizing ghost tankers is how you get it back.
2: Yeah, well, that was George Will's column in the Washington Post. Deterrence is back.
1: Yeah, boy, all of this stuff is so interesting. There's so many subtopics, but I'll discipline myself to stay with mailbag for now. Let's see. Alvin writes, guys, I heard the Iranian TV guys or some Middle Eastern TV guys say the weapons Iran got from China aren't working. Maybe they got them from Timu, which brings me to yet another subtopic of this conflict. How China, over and over again, is super good buddies with you until the chips are down. And then country after country around the world are discovering, oh, that's weird. They won't take my calls when the poo hits the fan. They are a fair weather friend at best. Moving along. Reporting from the CCOP, Rich writes, and that'll be explained in a minute. Hey, fellas, just a quick rundown of the reporting here at the communist city of Portland. Local media reported a few seconds worth of the rally of Iranians that were thrilled with the death of the dictator. Then they spent several minutes covering the protests, which were predominantly white, overeducated, and screeching through their bullhorns. Apparently, the higher education affords you the opportunity to not go to work like the rest of us. I guess, yeah, the people do seem to have unlimited time to protest. Sai writes, the more I learn about the hierarchy of Iran's Islamic leadership, the more it reminds me of The Sopranos. There's this big FBI board on the show with pictures of the whole family, starting with the Don at the top of the pyramid, capos, soldiers, so on. It's almost like when the FBI used to update their board in the show, adding new faces, shifting alliances, constantly reshuffling players in the game. It's funny. Organized crime really does look the same wherever you go.
2: Mm-hmm.
1: And this real quick from Frank. Imminent threat? Question mark. When did Nazi Germany become an imminent threat? Imperial Japan. And simple, naive Jack needs to wake up that Mark Warner is a political hack and corrupt, not a serious person. Love the show.
2: All right. That's your opinion, man.
1: Simple, naive you.
2: Yeah, I was thinking about that with Germany. We declared war on Germany prior to them attacking us. Was that a war of choice?
0: The Armstrong and Getty Show. Armstrong and Getty.
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21: You've said before that if you could live in someone else's mind,
22: it's the most terrifying thing you could ever do.
21: And I wonder, I wonder how much similarity there would be and how much it would be like this is what you think about? Because there are, you know, obviously there are things that, you know, we all have friends and family. We know the things that they're interested in and think about that you never think about. Just like surface level. You know, like you think about golf a lot, probably. I never think about golf. So it'd just be interesting. Just that.
22: Right.
21: Stuff like that.
22: So this is so a stoner conversation, but I love this sort of conversation. If you were not only, okay, so you're inside their head, you would be feeling what they feel as well?
21: Their hopes,
22: dreams, and fears and that sort of thing?
21: Yeah, that's why I say mind instead of brain, although I suppose it'd be the same thing. But it's just, it's the way they, fully perceive life on a daily basis as someone else would be the most fascinating thing in the world. Like if you got at the end of the day and thought, God, what would be an example? I'll use this as an example. You didn't think about sex at all today, you know, or something like that.
22: Yeah. But obviously, he says, reaching for the bong. So I would still retain my own consciousness.
21: You'd have to.
22: And be aware that I was being a tourist. Yeah.
21: Yeah. It gets very complicated very fast. But
22: well, I don't know. We can handle it.
0: I would want to live in a man's brain for a day. Just any guys, because you guys think so much differently. Like, for example, if I say, hey, if you're sitting there quietly, say, hey, what are you thinking about? Nothing. That doesn't exist in my world.
21: Well, it doesn't exist in anybody's world. It's impossible to think about nothing, but there's probably different levels of focus.
0: Yeah.
22: Right.
21: I think I don't want to get off on this because I have a specific agenda here that I'm setting up for. So,
22: I knew he had an agenda.
0: He always does.
22: Yep.
21: So, for instance, I am not a worrier almost at all. I'd probably be better off if I was more of a worrier.
0: Teach me your ways.
21: I just don't worry about things. And my son has picked that up and now watching it in someone else where I think, how do I get you to worry more? You should be worried more about this. You're not worried at all. And I'm like that. So he got that for me. I'd be better off if I worried more. But I just don't worry about things. But I am and this is probably worse than I know worriers to the point of it's awful. I won't say who it is, but somebody I've known my whole life, which might be a hint, divulged me the other day what a worrier they are. And they worry about everything all the time. And it sounds like just a torturous way to live, to worry about.
22: I'm definitely closer to that side. I've tried to get better about it.
0: Yeah.
21: Well, this particular person just worries about so many things that are relatively mundane, or the chance of that happening is so incredibly low. I can't imagine why you'd ever think about it. But
0: that's me.
21: We don't choose these things. And the how much we can correct them, I do not know. That's what I've been working on. Because I'm a perseverator on things that have already happened. There's no point in thinking about things that have already happened.
22: And you're a guy who makes up words. What was that word? Perseverator?
21: Focus on and keep repeating over and over and over on your head.
22: Never heard it.
21: You can't stop replaying the tape on things that have already happened that were, you know, it's usually bad. Always bad things. You know, what could I have done different? Why did I do that? You know, that sort of thing. That I do. I don't. At least worrying about future things, even that, though it could be torturous, every once in a while, you're going to stop something bad from happening by worrying all the time. My thing is never going to do any good. That's done and gone. There's no point in thinking about that now.
0: See, I identify with both of those. I do both.
2: Yeah, me too.
0: To a really almost pathetic level.
22: Yeah, I have a sense of humor about it, to your assertion / question, that you can probably manage it within a certain percentage. You can get like 20% more relaxed or 20% more forgiving of yourself, but you probably can't change that set point completely.
21: So I've got a certain instance in my fairly recent life that was quite devastating, and you know, I won't be specific about it, but that I have really hard trouble not thinking about a lot every day. And so I went to my my favorite therapists, my chatbots, for some advice on what to do here. And some of this stuff I thought was really interesting about the practical shift in the thinking. We get some sort of, I'm going to call it a sick pleasure. The chat bots didn't call it a sick pleasure. And it's probably the wrong term, but we're getting some benefit out of it. You know, fear is a hit to the brain. In the same way that excitement or joy is a hit to the brain. You're getting some hit to the brain from staying on these things that you like. Or maybe like's the wrong word. You've gotten so used to, you can't imagine not having that feeling. That seems to be what happens. And so we get stuck in that mode. And so you gotta like find a way to get past that. I'll just read what the chatbot said, digging through lots of psychological research on this sort of stuff.
22: Your chatbot doesn't look like an anime schoolgirl, does it? You don't have the active like visual thing. Yeah.
1: Like a little skirt.
22: Yeah.
21: I went more with a French maid, but I suppose the.
22: Hey, it's a classic.
21: The practical shift is to have other things worth thinking about. I feel like I was taught in Psych 101 in college, which was probably crap. I mean, that was 50 years ago, 45 years ago. They probably decided that was all crap. I brought up to my wife was a psychology major years later because she was younger than me. And I brought up the idea of something that I learned in psychology once, and she burst out laughing. What? They taught you what?
22: Yeah.
21: So I wonder if everything I've, but anyway, one thing I learned in psych class was thought stopping. Like you get negative thoughts and you try to stop them. And at least this advice, current advice from this chatbot, was that never works. Thought stopping is not something that you can do. It's it compared it to trying to hold a beach ball underwater. The further you push it down, the harder it tries to get back up. And thought stopping doesn't work. You have to think about something different. As soon as the thought comes into your head, you don't try to push it away. No, focus on a different thing is the only way you can deal with it.
22: Yeah, that's okay. That's a little quibblesome by the chatbot. It's right, but I mean, I used to, for a fairly brief period of my life, maybe 5-10 years, I had a terrible fear of flying. Just imagining the worst over and over again. And I finally engaged in thought stopping. Stop thinking about that. And then obviously you have to move on to something else, but it's,
21: and that worked for you? Cause I've not had any success with that.
22: Oh yeah, it worked great.
21: Maybe it's because I didn't follow it up with think about something else, which is probably the key part. It's kind of like the old joke of don't think about a blue elephant, don't think about a blue elephant, don't think about a blue elephant, and you know what happens there.
22: You must remember I have a mind like a steel trap as well.
21: You know, don't think about X, don't think about X, stop thinking about X is thinking about X. So right. That's the trap that I get into. Where there's empty space, your mind always fills it with something and has to. You've reinforced with your brain over and over and over again these thoughts that give some reaction in your brain that you're tethered to, whether it's a positive feeling or a negative feeling, you're tethered to that feeling. That's your normal part. Your brain wants to pull you back to what it's used to, no matter what it is, which is troubling. A troubling thought. If you're, you got trauma in your life, or you grew up in a household where everybody, this is probably why people are like this. If you grew up in a household, I didn't thank God, where everything was always stressful and fearful, your brain pulls you back to that because that is what it's decided. It's kept you alive this long. It's got to be working. Let's keep doing it. Even if it's bad for you.
22: Yeah, I had a good friend who discovered that about himself. It really freed him.
21: Yeah, well, I'm kind of having this occurrence to me. I don't have something that major, but I have always focused on these big negative things that happen in my life, and I just can't stop thinking about them, and they're not doing me any good. So what you need to do is you need to give your thoughts somewhere to go, something else to think about, and you just choose a couple of things that you're going to focus on. And for me anyway, instead of stop, go away, I've got to immediately fix up. Oh, no, we're going to think about this, like learning a new piano piece or whatever the hell it is I'm going to start thinking about.
22: You know what really works for me? Picturing smiting my enemies. Oh,
1: there you go.
22: So satisfying.
1: I like that.
21: There you go.
22: Yes.
21: I've known people whose focus is that, revenge on people that have wronged them, family members or whatever. That's all they think about. That's their happy place. Happy place is the wrong word. Comfort zone. That's their normal zone. And your brain pulls you back to what you've been doing your whole life, even if it's bad for you. Over and over and over again. That's a fascinating thought. So maybe some of you think, I don't have any what I would consider negative regular thoughts that are holding me back. Good for you. But I do, and I've just got to, I don't know. I don't know what my focus is going to be. Parcheesi? I don't know. I need to come up with something.
22: That I fascinating game of chance and strategy, Jack. Parcheesi.
21: Anywho, yeah. I don't know if that was of any use to anyone.
22: No, I think it is. I absolutely am a firm believer that if you're conscious of your consciousness, you can do better. You have at least be aware of the things you're thinking and name them. I'm a big fan of that. Because once you do that, there's so much that's not inevitable neurologically. It's just habit or a comfort zone.
21: Almost tons of stuff that we think is exactly what you said. It's not inevitable. It's just a habit, and maybe a very bad habit that we developed a very, very long, very long time ago, and that we just hang on to, which is really weird that we do that to ourselves. I had another point I was going to make. Oh, so the thing that the chatbot said based on the recent psychology is it's going to feel really weird and contrived for quite a while. That whenever you have these thoughts, you say, okay, time to think about whatever it is I'm going to choose to think about, and I better come up with something soon. It's going to seem contrived and forced, but over time, your mind will start to say, well, I guess he's not interested in that anymore. Let's switch over to this. I hope that's what happens.
0: Wow. Okay. I've been a little eye-rolly through this podcast because I have zero control over that. Like, whenever I've tried to do the whole, don't think about it, think about something else, it almost, like, magnifies it more.
21: Right, right. And I think that's why it said it's going to seem contrived and forced and pointless for quite a while. Okay. But I love the idea of the brain finally saying, well, I guess we're not thinking about this anymore. Let's shift our attention over here.
22: Yeah, I remember in your early days of thinking about alcoholism, I remember you used the phrase, you're trying to fix your brain with your brain.
21: Yeah, which obviously
22: and
21: is a problem.
22: And I was fascinated by that notion. Mm-hmm. It's not impossible, but it's a task.
21: The human mind does have the ability, we all sense this, I think, to almost think about it as a separate thing, like, which is weird.
22: Its function, you mean? Or
21: it's two things at once. The fixing your brain with your brain. I mean,
22: yeah.
21: I'm talking right now about something my brain does.
22: Right. Or right. I could be talking about something my brain's doing right now.
21: Yeah.
22: Yeah.
0: Like and then thinking and thinking about something else at the same time, too.
21: Well, I'm really, really, I got so excited about this last night because I've been doing this my whole life without even really noticing it. And I started having these conversations with different chatbots to like nail down. Isn't this what everybody does? And they were like, no.
0: No, you
21: this
0: psycho.
21: Is not what everybody does all the time.
0: No.
21: I'm like, I don't have to live this way. I can not do this. This is an option. I'm almost thrilled about this idea of starting a new path of trying to switch to something else, which I've done. We've all done. We've all had things we don't want to think about and you try to change it, but it doesn't necessarily work all the time. I like the idea that if you keep doing it, your brain decides, all right, enough of that. Apparently, we're done with that chapter. Close the door on that one and move on.
0: Look at Jack getting rid of the RBF, changing his brain.
21: Yeah, I'm going to be perfectly fixed by the time I'm 88 and die.
22: Personal development. Who are you?
21: I'll be just great on my deathbed. That last 5 minutes, I'll be a joy to be around.
22: Yeah, the perfect man. Jack's become so likable. Oh, the death rattle. That's too bad.
2: I know. I lost track of the podcast about 2 minutes ago. I was thinking about In-N-Out Burger. I just haven't been thinking about.
0: Damn it, Michael. Now I'm lost.
22: You made me hungry, too.
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1: So is there any way to get a patent where the patent is so nobody will ever make this? I don't even know if they have patents in China or how that thing works. It's the idea that
2: anti-patent.
1: It's the idea that the Chinese have come up with a toilet in a car.
3: Oh, come on.
2: Boy.
1: And this is a real story. I've read it a bunch of different places.
2: The 2026 Crapulet.
3: Oh my gosh, I'm just picturing getting into an Uber. And that's in there. Yeah. Guys driving around all day.
1: So I was looking at some of the comments on Reddit to this story. This is going to get a little coarse, and I'm only reading them to point out how lowbrow some people are, and that I disapprove.
2: Fair enough.
1: First comment: any car is a toilet if you stop caring enough.
3: Okay.
2: Oh my.
3: Alrighty.
2: Oh boy.
1: So another commenter on the story. It's a voice-activated toilet in a car, and there's not a lot more detail on that, so everybody's confused.
3: Now I have to look it up.
2: Hey, car, go to toilet mode.
1: Or, Jeeves, take a dump for me, said one of these Reddit people.
2: Oh, my.
3: What the hell?
2: Are you looking at the pictures?
3: Yeah.
1: What does it look like? I didn't find one with a picture.
3: Well, the car itself looks like a normal car, but there's like this... It looks like the driver's seat goes back, and then a toilet seat comes up so you can slide forward onto said toilet.
1: Right, that's the way I heard it described. So this person said, I'm confused about the logistics of this. So what you're driving down the highway, and your passenger is like, activate toilet, pulls down their pants, takes a dump a foot away from you.
2: Oh,
1: then
2: boy.
1: Then can't, like, wash their hands or anything? Or so now we're just still on the highway with a bad word under the passenger seat. I don't see this being a popular item.
4: No. On a first date or something?
2: You know what I'm... Oh, Michael. What I'm afraid of is that people are immediately going to the number two for a comedic effect, when this will much more commonly be used for number ones. I mean, because if you're going to number two, you got the question of cleansing.
3: Well,
2: and I'm not going to get all childish, but that's just impractical. I think it's probably about number ones.
3: Well, for women...
2: Urinating. What am I, 6 years old? It's about urinating. I remember it used to be funny. We'd be getting ready to leave on big family vacations, road trips, driving from the Sacramento area up to Sun River, Oregon, or something like that, which we did many summers. And I would be in charge, of course, of engineering the packing of the car, even though my wife was better at it than me. And then we'd get the kayaks on the top and then blah, blah, blah. And I'd be swigging coffee this whole time. Then we'd finally launch out, me soaked with sweat, thinking, oh, this is a great way to start a 9-hour drive. But then I would be the one who had to hit the rest stop first because I'd been drinking coffee. Mm-hmm. So I've never been, you got to hold it, or, you know, I told you to go before we left, guy. I can't be. It'd make me a hypocrite, but...
1: So that gets to the comment on here. Is there any way you can make a patent so that nobody can ever make this, which is kind of funny?
2: Oh, boy.
3: Well, and your windows would have to be tinted, too, because that would get awkward.
4: Yeah.
1: And somebody, truck driving by looking down. Whoa.
3: Looking down. Whoa.
4: Some guy reading a newspaper.
1: One commenter was, I don't want this for myself or anyone else. I would agree.
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10: The NATO Summit. I'm Deborah Valentine, Fox News. The NATO summit begins Tuesday in Turkey as European leaders face friction over their lack of support for the U.S.-Iran conflict. Fox's Alexandria Hoff reports.
11: It's as much a funeral procession as it is a state-sponsored show of opposition to the U.S. The late Supreme Leader was killed in U.S. airstrikes back in February. President Trump said last week his administration gave Iran the week off for the funeral, quote, because we're nice, adding,
12: look, we're going to win one way or the other. We're either going to make a deal or we're going to finish the job, okay? And it won't be tough to finish the job. I'd rather make a deal.
11: What the president does want is more support from NATO members in the fight to